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1: You ever hear Earthquake call and say, "Hello, Miss Lee, yes, it's me, Earthquake, I come in Tuesday around 10? No, sir. Earthquake does arrive unannounced, and when it come, it shake all sense and sensibility out of we. Remain calm, stay inside, and do the DCH. Drop, hover, hold on. 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Elevator, avoid that, because you might get in and poof, power gone, and you're stuck in that box without air. 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

We have not had a president over the last 7-8 years who has heard your cries. We haven't had a president who's been focused on your issues.

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1: You ever hear Earthquake call and say, "Hello, Miss Lee, yes, it's me, Earthquake, I come in Tuesday around 10? No, sir. Earthquake does arrive unannounced, and when it come, it shake all sense and sensibility out of we. Remain calm, stay inside, and do the DCH. 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
1: You ever hear Earthquake call and say, "Hello, Miss Lee, yes, it's me, Earthquake, I come in Tuesday around 10? No, sir. Earthquake does arrive unannounced, and when it come, it shake all sense and sensibility out of we. Remain calm, stay inside, and do the DCH. Drop, cover, hold on. 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Elevator, avoid that, because you might get in and poof, power gone, and you're stuck in that box without ear. 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

0: never hear Earthquake call and say, "Hello, Miss Lee, yes, it's me, Earthquake, I come in Tuesday around 10. No, sir. Earthquake does arrive unannounced, and when it come, it shake all sense and sensibility out of we. Remain calm, stay inside, and do the DCH. Drop, hover, hold on. Once the shaking starts, you know it's Earthquake. Make a quick move to a safe place. Don't run to the door, we are in the exit. Stairs might broke up or full of people. Elevator, avoid that, because you might get in and poof, power gone, and you're stuck in that box without ear. 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
1: You ever hear Earthquake call and say, "Hello, Miss Lee, yes, it's me, Earthquake, I come in Tuesday around 10? No, sir. Earthquake does arrive unannounced, and when it come, it shake all sense and sensibility out of we. Remain calm, stay inside, and do the DCH. Drop, hover, hold on. 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

0: ever hear Earthquake call and say, "Hello, Miss Lee, yes, it's me, Earthquake, I come in Tuesday around 10? No, sir. Earthquake does arrive unannounced, and when it come, it shake all sense and sensibility out of we. Remain calm, stay inside, and do the DCH. Drop, hover, hold on. Once the shaking starts, you know it's Earthquake. Make a quick move to a safe place. Don't run to the door, we are in the exit. Stairs might broke up or full of people. Elevator, avoid that, because you might get in and poof, power gone, and you're stuck in that box without ear. Take cover under a strong table or a bed, or crouch against an inside wall or in a corner, and cover your face and your head with your arms. Remember, DCH, drop, cover, hold on. Glass windows and doors, outside walls and doors in an earthquake, bad news. 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Last thing, nobody run outside and ask, "You feel it, you feel it?" Remain calm, stay indoors until all the shaking stop, and do the DCH, drop, cover, hold on.
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1: You ever hear Earthquake call and say, "Hello, Miss Lee, yes, it's me, Earthquake, I come in Tuesday around 10? No, sir. Earthquake does arrive unannounced, and when it come, it shake all sense and sensibility out of we. Remain calm, stay inside, and do the DCH. Drop, hover, hold on. Once the shaking starts, you know it's Earthquake. Make a quick move to a safe place. Don't run to the door, we are in the exit. Stairs might broke up or full of people. Elevator, avoid that, because you might get in and poof, power gone, and you're stuck in that box without air. Take cover under a strong table or a bed, or crouch against an inside wall or in a corner, and cover your face and your head with your arms. Remember, DCH, drop, cover, hold on. Glass windows and doors, outside walls and doors in an earthquake, bad news. Take care of yourself. Most injuries during earthquakes happen when something drops and hit people entering or exiting a building.

0: 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Remain calm. Stay indoors until all the shaking stop and do the DCH. Drop, hover, hold on.
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As life goes on, I'm starting to learn more and more about responsibility. And I realize that everything I do is affecting the people around me. So I want to take this time out to apologize for things that I've done and things that haven't occurred yet. And things that they don't want to take responsibility for.

0: ever hear Earthquake call and say, "Hello, Miss Lee, yes, it's me, Earthquake, I come in Tuesday around 10. No, sir. Earthquake does arrive unannounced, and when it come, it shake all sense and sensibility out of we. Remain calm, stay inside, and do the DCH. Drop, hover, hold on. Once the shaking starts, you know it's Earthquake. Make a quick move to a safe place. Don't run to the door, we are in the exit. Stairs might broke up or full of people. Elevator, avoid that, because you might get in and poof, power gone, and you're stuck in that box without air. Take cover under a strong table or a bed, or crouch against an inside wall or in a corner, and cover your face and your head with your arms. 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Glass windows and doors, outside walls and doors, in an earthquake, bad news. 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Last thing, don't want to run outside and ask, "You feel it, you feel it?" Remain calm, stay indoors until all the shaking stop, and do the DCH, drop, cover, hold on.
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0: never hear Earthquake call and say, "Hello, Miss Lee, yes, it's me, Earthquake, I come in Tuesday around 10. No, sir. Earthquake does arrive unannounced, and when it come, it shake all sense and sensibility out of we. Remain calm, stay inside, and do the DCH. Drop, hover, hold on. Once the shaking starts, you know it's Earthquake. Make a quick move to a safe place. Don't run to the door, we are in the exit. Stairs might broke up or full of people. Elevator, avoid that, because you might get in and poof, power gone, and you're stuck in that box without ear. Take cover under a strong table or a bed, or crouch against an inside wall or in a corner, and cover your face and your head with your arms. Remember, DCH, drop, cover, hold on. Glass windows and doors, outside walls and doors, in an earthquake, bad news. 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Last thing, don't want to run outside and ask, "You feel it, you feel it?" Remain calm, stay indoors until all the shaking stop, and do the DCH, drop, cover, hold on.
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1: You ever hear Earthquake call and say, "Hello, Miss Lee, yes, it's me, Earthquake, I come in Tuesday around 10? No, sir. Earthquake does arrive unannounced, and when it come, it shake all sense and sensibility out of we. Remain calm, stay inside, and do the DCH. Drop, cover, hold on. Once the shaking starts, you know it's Earthquake. 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Don't run to the door, we are in the exit. Stairs might broke up or full of people. Elevator, avoid that, because you might get in and poof, power gone, and you're stuck in that box without air. 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
1: You ever hear Earthquake call and say, "Hello, Miss Lee, yes, it's me, Earthquake, I come in Tuesday around 10? No, sir. Earthquake does arrive unannounced, and when it come, it shake all sense and sensibility out of we. Remain calm, stay inside, and do the DCH. Drop, hover, hold on. 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
2: You ever hear Earthquake call and say, "Hello, Miss Lee, yes, it's me, Earthquake, I come in Tuesday around 10? No, sir. Earthquake does arrive unannounced, and when it come, it shake all sense and sensibility out of we. Remain calm, stay inside, and do the DCH. Drop, hover, hold on. Once the shaking starts, you know it's Earthquake. 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Don't run to the door, we are in the exit. Stairs might broke up or full of people. Elevator, avoid that, because you might get in and poof, power gone, and you're stuck in that box without ear. 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
1: Yo, so one of the boredom, you know. Yeah, so one of the enemies, you know. I am, man. I know him, man. Make him out, man. I am that, man.

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Talking, talking, talking, talking, talking, talking, talking, talking, talking, talking, talking, talking, talking, talking, talking, talking, talking, talking, talking, talking, talking, talking, talking, talking, talking, talking, talking, talking, talking, talking, talking, talking, talking, talking, talking, talking, talking, talking, talking, talking, talking, talking, talking, talking, talking, talking, talking, talking, talking, talking, talking, talking, talking, talking, talking, talking, talking, talking, talking, talking, talking, talking, talking, talking, talking, talking, talking, talking, talking, talking, talking, talking, talking, talking, talking, talking, talking, talking, talking, talking, talking, talking, talking, talking, talking, talking, talking, talking, talking, talking, talking, talking, talking, talking, talking, talking, talking, talking, talking, talking, talking, talking, talking, talking, talking, talking, talking, talking, talking, talking, talking, talking, talking, talking, talking, talking, talking, talking, talking, talking, talking, talking, talking, talking, talking, talking, talking, talking

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1: With the Win FM News reporting, I am German Abel. St. Kitts and Nevis is reportedly among several Caribbean countries that have received a letter from the European Union urging the phased withdrawal of their citizenship by investment programs. The development came to light after the government of Antigua and Barbuda publicly responded to similar correspondence from the European Commission. In a statement shared on social media, Prime Minister Gaston Browne disclosed that the letter, dated June 25, 2026, and signed by European Commissioner Magnus Brunner, formally requested that Antigua and Barbuda phase out its citizenship by investment program by June 1, 2028. According to the Antigua government, the EU's request is based on its revised visa suspension mechanism, which took effect on December 31, 2025. Under the new rules, simply operating a CBI program, regardless of how robust its safeguards may be, is now considered sufficient ground for suspending visa access to the European Union. The Commission has proposed a 24-month transition period and outlined interim measures to be implemented by September 2026. These include excluding applicants who are subject to EU sanctions and strengthening due diligence procedures for all nationalities. The EU also indicated that Antigua and Barbuda's response will be reflected in its visa suspension mechanism report due in December 2026. Prime Minister Gaston Browne said the move was not unexpected. He noted that the government had advanced notice that the letters were forthcoming and had already begun regional consultations. He stressed that the EU's position applies to all OECS countries operating CBI programs, including Dominica, Grenada, St. Kitts and Nevis, and St. Lucia. The Antigua government maintained that the CBI program remains a critical source of non-tax revenue and cannot be abandoned without a credible replacement. It insisted the program will continue, arguing that a unilateral phase-out would cause significant economic harm and negatively affect the welfare of its citizens. The government also pledged to continue engaging the European Commission through dialogue under the Samoa Agreement, while noting that the EU's offers of development support have not been presented as guaranteed replacement for the CBI revenues. Antigua and Barbuda further defended the program by highlighting its role in financing major national projects, including schools and hospitals. There has been no official response from the government of St. Kitts and Nevis regarding the reported correspondence from the European Union. As regional leaders begin their deliberations at the 51st CARICOM Heads of Government meeting in Castries, St. Lucia, Prime Minister Dr. Terence Drew called for a stronger and more effective regional integration movement to benefit future generations. While addressing the opening ceremony, the outgoing chair said achieving that vision requires modernizing the community's governance, improving the implementation of regional decisions, and making CARICOM safer, more prosperous, and more relevant to the lives of its citizens.
2: I accepted the honor of serving as chairman of the Conference of Heads of Government of CARICOM. I did so with humility, conscious of the legacy of those who came before me and mindful of the responsibility entrusted to all of us to safeguard one of the world's most successful regional integration movements. Today, as I prepare to hand that responsibility to my dear colleague and brother, Prime Minister Philippe Jepeh of this beloved country, I do so with a deeper sense of appreciation of this community, a stronger conviction in its purpose, and an even greater confidence in its future. These past 6 months have strengthened one conviction above all others, and that is, unity is not simply our highest ideal, it is our greatest strategic advantage.
1: Reflecting on his six-month tenure as chairman of CARICOM, Dr. Drew acknowledged some of the challenges faced during his leadership, including disagreements among regional leaders.
2: When I assumed chairmanship, there were genuine concerns about the future of our community. Matters that would normally have been discussed privately among heads of government were increasingly being debated publicly. Questions were being asked about our cohesion. Some wondered whether CARICOM had reached a defining moment from which it might struggle to recover. These concerns were real. I received calls from several distinguished Caribbean statesmen and women who have dedicated much of their lives to regional integration. Their concern was not for one country. Their concern was for CARICOM itself. And after much reflection, I concluded that before we could resolve issues, whether real or perceived, we must first strengthen relationships.
1: The new chair of the regional bloc, St. Lucia's Prime Minister Philip Pierre, also outlined his vision for the community as it navigates an increasingly complex geopolitical environment.
3: I assumed this chairmanship at a time when the Caribbean, and indeed the world, is facing profound uncertainty. The international environment is marked by geopolitical tensions, weakening and rising costs of living, technological disruption, climate vulnerability, and increasing threats to citizen security. Our people feel these pressures every day. They feel it in the price of food and the cost of energy. They feel it when hurricanes become stronger, when rainfall becomes more unpredictable, and when farms and fishing communities are affected by climate change. They feel it when families worry about crime, violence, illegal firearms, and the safety of their communities. Across our region, our people are asking a serious and legitimate question: what more can CARICOM do for me? The question is not an attack on this community, but a genuine appeal for solution. It's an appeal for us to accelerate the work of regional integration and to ensure that CARICOM is not only understood in conference rooms, communiques, and official declarations, but as a source of change in homes, schools, businesses, communities, and among our young people.
1: Prime Minister Pierre stressed that his chairmanship must be meaningful to the people of the Caribbean, saying the work of CARICOM should be understood and felt by the citizens it serves.
3: This chairmanship, therefore, must belong not only to governments, but the people CARICOM is expected to serve. It belongs to every Caribbean person who still believes that our region can do more and deliver more to the people. During this chairmanship, my commitment will be guided by a simple but important principle. CARICOM must move from conference rooms to communities, from rhetoric from reality, from communiques to results. Our people must be able to see and feel the benefits of regional cooperation. It is not enough for us to agree in principle. We must implement in practice. It is not enough for us to speak of integration. We must make integration work for the ordinary citizen. It is not enough for our decisions to be recorded. They must be acted upon, measured, and followed through. Integration that our people cannot feel will not last. Every decision we take must be connected to the lived experience of Caribbean people. Every commitment we make must have ownership, timelines, and accountability. Every major priority must answer one question: how will this improve the lives of our people?
1: CARICOM Secretary General Dr. Carlo Barnett highlighted the progress made over the past year, noting that the region has strengthened the operations of the CARICOM Single Market and Economy, CSME. She pointed to improved implementation of the revised rules of origin, the expansion of categories of skilled workers eligible for free movement, and the commencement of the full free movement among four member states in October 2025 under the 2022 Protocol on Enhanced Cooperation.
4: Distinguished ladies and gentlemen, 53 years ago, a global fuel crisis, the Cold War, and limited markets for regional economies seeking to emerge from colonial dependence demanded that collective action be employed towards the greater good. Then, as now, external factors and influences put at risk the vision of regional integration. However, the expected benefits to our economies and wider societies at

0: 5, Food Security Initiative, and strengthen the community's response to climate change.
1: We have strengthened the operations of the CARICOM Single Market and Economy through improved implementation of the revised rules of origin, expansion of categories of skilled workers under the movement of skilled regime, and the commencement in October 2025 of full free movement among 4 member states as agreed a year ago using the Protocol on Enhanced Cooperation of 2022. But while we can acknowledge positively the work we do together as a region, the challenges we face call us to redouble our efforts. We have to do what is necessary to implement key outstanding aspects of the CSME, such as capital market institutions, payments and settlement systems, and expanding movement of persons. This requires greater focus and action, not only at the regional level in the ministerial councils of the community, but also at the national level to ensure necessary consultations, parliamentary approvals, and any other actions necessary to ensure national implementation of regional decisions. Distinguished ladies and gentlemen, I am pleased to acknowledge the continued increase in agricultural production under our 25 by 2025 strategy, which is now extended to 2030. This strategy, which has the objective of reducing food imports and strengthening food security, has seen increased investment in and technical support to agriculture across the community. It has focused attention on including young people to ensure the development of the next generation of farmers and facilitating the application of new technologies to the operation of agricultural enterprises. Advances such as these will be showcased at the annual Caribbean Week of Agriculture to be staged in Jamaica later this year. In the area of climate change and sustainable development, we have helped to guide the implementation by member states of critical international treaties on biodiversity and areas beyond national jurisdiction. We also work closely with our regional institutions to prepare for ongoing climate negotiations, even as we face the reality of the impact of climate change, that is, shifting weather patterns, more hurricanes and floods, etc., which are increasing the need to finance disaster relief and reconstruction at a much faster rate than financing is becoming available.
0: The 51st CARICOM Heads of Government meeting is scheduled to conclude on Wednesday evening. News from the police blotter now. The police force has announced that officers from its criminal investigations department have formally charged Roddy Castro of Karate Alley, Newtown, with the offense of wounding with intent. Thomas was arrested and charged on July 4, 2026, on a warrant in the first instance. The charge stems from an incident that occurred on July 2, 2026. Meanwhile, officers from the Stapleton Police Station have formally charged Christopher Turbin of New Road with the offense of wounding. Police said Turbin was arrested and charged on July 2, 2026 at Abasia Police Station on a warrant in the first instance. The charge relates to an incident that occurred on July 1, 2026 in New Road. In a separate matter, officers from the Special Services Unit have formally charged Travis Richards of Borio with firearms-related offenses. Police said Richards was arrested and charged on June 24, 2026 at Abasia Police Station on 2 warrants in the first instance for possession of a firearm and possession of ammunition. The charges stem from an incident that occurred on May 31, 2025. Meanwhile, officers from the Criminal Investigations Department, Division B, have arrested and charged Kyle Webb of Crab Hill Sandy Point with the offense of inflicting grievous bodily harm. Webb was charged on June 4, 2026 at Abasia Police Station on a warrant in the first instance.
2: In regional news,
3: several guests at Riu Hotel in Ocho Rios, St. Anne were left angry as their vacation took an unpleasant turn due to a lack of running water in their rooms. But hotel officials say the issue is restricted to one section of the property and everything is being done to fix it.
4: Rio guests in the lobby Saturday trying to get answers from the hotel's management about the lack of running water in their rooms. Some of the visitors tell TVJ News that they've been without the precious commodity for days.
5: We have to literally use the waste basket, fold the waste basket, pour it into the toilet to flush that.
6: I got moved last night at 10:30 to the area that isn't impacted this way. And this has been since we checked in Tuesday. So last night, only because I made such a stink, such a scene in the lobby. And I said, no, I'll call a lawyer. You can't leave me with no bathroom. You simply can't. Men are going outside, which, hey, God bless them, they can. Women can't do that. And this queen is not going to go into bushes.
4: It's far from what they'd expected coming to Jamaica on holiday.
5: If there's no running water, how is the staff washing their hands? I haven't eaten all day because I don't want to take that risk to go into a common area, to eat food when there's no running water.
7: I'm here with about 25 people. We spent over $80,000 to come on our vacation, and it's terrible. I mean, right now my buddy, he is sick, and he don't know if it's because of the food he ate. And, you know, I have people from all over the United States came with us. And, you know, the situation is bad, man. The toilets are backing up. I have my little two-year-old son with me. I'm scared that he gets sick, you know what I'm saying? So we just want to rectify. We didn't even want money back. We just wanted the water to be running, but no one is listening.
4: When contacted, the hotel's management rejected suggestions that the problem was widespread. We were informed that it was restricted to a section of the property. The hotel also rejected claims that nothing had been done, explaining that some of the affected guests were relocated. We were further informed that the matter has since been resolved. Kerrion Simpson, TVJ News.
8: While acknowledging the media's role in keeping the public informed, Homeland Security Minister Roger Alexander believes greater recognition should be given to the work of law enforcement officers.
9: On many occasions, we highlight all the negative things that crime brings. And whether we know it or not, we panic members of the public by doing so.
8: The Homeland Security Minister, a former police officer, continued with his assessment of media coverage and how the public responds to what he identified as the good work of the police.
9: But then when that same offense committed by persons are dealt with by law enforcement, instead of we shower praises on those who took the risk, we look to see what negative comes out of it. Well, the police should have. I often ask the persons who do that, go speak to the victims of crime, and you might get a different answer.
8: Minister Alexander was speaking during a national seminar for parents and caregivers of disabled children and adolescents at the National Racket Center in Tacarigua on Saturday. One day earlier, Police Commissioner Alastair Guevaro praised officers for their dedication and service during an exemplary service and attendance ceremony held at the Police Administration Building in Port of Spain.
10: Without your presence, adorning this uniform on a daily basis, and coming out to serve the public that we serve, this place will be in chaos. Lawlessness will reign supreme. And we are the vanguard of democracy in this country.
8: Commissioner Guevaro also emphasized the importance of the executive of the TTPS recognizing what he called the hard work of the police. Jewel Brown, TV6 News.
2: We now bring you these international reports.
11: The leaders of the North Atlantic Treaty Organization, NATO, are meeting in Ankara, Turkey. One of the participants is the president of Latvia, Edgars Rinkevich. The Baltic Republic of Latvia is at the eastern flank of NATO and has a border with Russia. Hence, it's dependent on the military alliance, also on help from Germany and the United States. With me is President Rinkevich, and we will talk about what lies ahead for Latvia and NATO. Mr. President, you will meet your American counterpart, Donald Trump, at the NATO summit in Ankara. Mr. Trump just posted that he finds it ridiculous to maintain support for NATO at the current level. Are you scared?
12: No, I think that we have had the discussion about defense spending back in The Hague last year. We have been talking a lot what European allies should do. And I think that the data shows that Europeans, Canadians, and also other allies do make a great effort to increase defense spending. And I think that it is always good to have a discussion with all the leaders and also to put on the table the actual figures. And I think that everyone around the table is going to be impressed by the progress that we have achieved.
11: But if you meet Donald Trump, isn't that always, are you a little nervous because you never know how he reacts, right?
12: No. I think that if you look at the defense spending of Latvia, that is 5%. And we have actually put that obligation to spend 5% of GDP in our state defense financing law. So effective 27, it's not going to be only political commitment, but it's also a legal commitment to do that. And I know that President Trump knows that.
11: What do you expect will be the result of this NATO summit? Will there be another commitment to stand together? Will it be a summit about implementation of the goals that are really set? What's on your mind?
12: I think it's always important to repeat the political message of unity. And of course, we do have a lot of discussions. We have both private and public discussions. And sometimes you get some impression that things are not going into the right direction. But what we have seen also from the Hague summit, that at the end of the day, after discussion, after the hard work, we do agree on basic things. So one message of unity is always important. That's why actually those summits are for. Two, yes, indeed, we agreed for 5% defense spending last year. But what we are finding is that it's not enough. What really matters is capabilities. You have money, but you also need to have armament, missiles, equipment that you can buy with that money. And here we see that we have some issues with defense industry. So if we can make another step forward, that after the commitment of 5%, we also find ways how we actually transform this money into real capabilities, that's going to be this success. Number three, I think that it is very important that at NATO summit we agree to continue supporting Ukraine.
11: Talking about the capabilities that Europe needs to defend itself, do you think Europe is on the right path? Are the Europeans spending the money on the right things, like anti-drone equipment, or is it still the old thinking of we need tanks and soldiers?
12: I think our challenge is that actually we need everything. That's the trouble. Of course, what we see that when there is a war, technologies are developing really fast. Drone systems, anti-drone systems, electronic warfare, also robotic technologies, also sea, undersea drones. Those technologies are developing, I would say, at lightning speed. And of course, we all try, and we are also doing that, we try to learn from Ukraine. Having said that, we also see that still there is a classical warfare. Still we see that Russians are trying to make advance in Ukraine. So what it means, you also need mines, artillery shells, you need tanks, you need armored personnel carriers, and how to strike the right balance. That's, by the way, is another thing that we need to discuss at NATO. We have so-called NATO defense capability targets. That's commonly agreed targets that each and every member state armed forces should achieve. Not everything, I believe, has been balanced in those targets. It doesn't mean that we don't need some things. We simply need to prioritize what we do first, taking into account security environment, and what we build a little bit later.
11: The Americans already announced that they will reduce the number of troops in Europe over time. Do you think the Europeans will be able to replace these commitments or these displacements?
12: I think that we still have a bit complex issue there. Indeed, we are informed about the posture review by the War Department. Indeed, we are working closely on bilateral and also NATO level. At the same time, we also know that there are plans to decrease in some countries and to increase in other countries. Our own experience with the United States so far has been positive. I just had an opportunity to have lunch with American troops stationed in Latvia. We were celebrating 250th anniversary of the United States. They just arrived. But of course, what is important that we have NATO planning, and then of course we also need to have clarity on the United States commitment. And I would say that indeed we as Europe neglected for a very long time warning signs from the United States that we should do more. Now when the time has arrived, we see that we are doing a lot, but let's be honest, we can't do this in a year or two. Building certain level of capabilities that the United States provide in defense of Europe as part of NATO requires first time, second money, third also a real effort investing in personnel and in equipment. And I would say that today the United States, regardless of what kind of let's say slogans or statements we hear sometimes from many European politicians, the United States currently are indispensable in defense of Europe, in making NATO a successful alliance. And that's why my country, that is very close to Russia, a country with the historic experience, really wants to strengthen the transatlantic bridge rather than to destroy. And that's why we also understand our responsibility to do whatever we can to protect our country and also to invest in defense.
13: You're not afraid that Russia will escalate further? I mean, there are some violations of airspace, some sabotage acts. You don't know if Russia is behind that. But do you think Russia will stop setting foot on Baltic territory?
12: If I knew the correct answer, I would probably have gained even money by betting. This is a bet. And yes, indeed, we see that possible acts of sabotage, those are happening as we speak, and not only in the Baltic states. We have been killing of people, we have been seeing killing of the people in Germany, and we know that actually some Russian services have been behind that. We have seen a lot of espionage attempts. We have seen what is happening now at Belarusian-Latvian border, and that's a hybrid operation pushing migrants across the border. So we are under the constant tension and stress. And yes, indeed, there are two schools of thought. One saying that if Ukraine continues to advance and takes strategic initiative, Russia is cornered and Russia can test us. Another school of thought is saying that if war is over in Ukraine, Russia will test NATO. There are people who are saying that there can be all options. We have to be prepared. We can't rule out anything. But I would say we should not be afraid. We should simply give a very, very short and powerful message. If Russia challenges NATO, NATO is going to respond appropriately. And that is something that I sometimes miss in all this kind of information overload that we are having. We have experts, we have intelligence services making all kinds of predictions. If you are a decision maker, it's sometimes very difficult to sort out which is, you know, the true fact, which is just an assumption. But I think that the message that we are sending to our NATO allies, we must be ready to all kinds of possibilities, but having said that, full-scale invasion at this point, today, is not possible because Russia does not have troops. All kinds of provocations, yes, those are possible.
14: Venezuela has been rattled by nearly 1,000 aftershocks in the 2 weeks since major earthquakes struck. The tremors are complicating search and recovery efforts. The death toll has exceeded 3,300 and is expected to rise as tens of thousands of people are still missing. Interim President Delcy Rodriguez has announced the creation of a new military unit dedicated to emergency and disaster management. That after the government has faced criticism for its earthquake response. Well, thousands of survivors of the earthquakes remain homeless and in need of basic supplies. Zain Basravi reports from a shelter for displaced people in Venezuela's hardest hit state.
15: This sports stadium here in La Guaira State is smack in the middle of a seaport on one side and an airport on another. So it's being used to house humanitarian relief goods that are being flown and brought into the country. And this has become a perfect place to serve as a logistics hub for the delivery of humanitarian aid. This track and field that you'll see in this direction, tents like this are being set up around it. And it is also housing a large shelter structure where thousands of people displaced by the earthquake are effectively now living. We'll see there's bunk beds, there's tents being set up for a little bit of privacy, but this is where people are being housed. They're being brought here by volunteers, by international NGOs, by local civil protection. People who were homeless on the streets after losing their homes are being relocated to this shelter here. And what we are hearing from aid organizations here is that this will be the model for what temporary shelter looks like for displaced and homeless people from this earthquake over the course of the next 90 days. Volunteers are putting on entertainment for the large number of children that are among the affectees from Venezuela's double earthquakes. And here they have a roof over their heads. They have access to food, water, medicine, wash facilities, toilets, beds. But this is far from a permanent solution. There is no privacy, and this is not something that is sustainable. That is clear to see from the conditions that people are living in. What organizers here, international aid groups, volunteers, Venezuelan affectees tell us is that what they need is a roadmap. They need solutions. They need their government to organize and come up with a plan of how to move forward from this disaster in the aftermath of these earthquakes. And that is something that at the moment they say is not forthcoming. And the plain reality here is that for those that are seeking relief from the aftermath of this earthquake right now, this is as good as it gets. Zain Basravi, Al Jazeera, Carlos Sublet, La Guaira State, Venezuela.
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17: You ever hear earthquake call and say, "Hello, Miss Lee, yes, it's me, earthquake, I come in Tuesday around 10? No, sir. Earthquake does arrive unannounced, and when it come, it shake all sense and sensibility out of we. Remain calm, stay inside, and do the DCH. Drop, hover, hold on. 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Remain calm, stay indoors until all the shaking stop, and do the DCH, drop, cover, hold on.
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0: never hear Earthquake call and say, "Hello, Miss Lee, yes, it's me, Earthquake, I come in Tuesday around 10. No, sir. Earthquake does arrive unannounced, and when it come, it shake all sense and sensibility out of we. Remain calm, stay inside, and do the DCH. Drop, hover, hold on. Once the shaking starts, you know it's Earthquake. Make a quick move to a safe place. Don't run to the door, we are in the exit. Stairs might broke up or full of people. Elevator, avoid that, because you might get in and poof, power gone, and you're stuck in that box without air. Take cover under a strong table or a bed, or crouch against an inside wall or in a corner, and cover your face and your head with your arms. Remember, DCH, drop, cover, hold on. 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Remain calm, stay indoors until all the shaking stop, and do the DCH, drop, cover, hold on.
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1: Check one.

Yeah. 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You see how the vision starts? Well, the revolution of it starts.

ever hear Earthquake call and say, "Hello, Miss Lee, yes, it's me, Earthquake, I come in Tuesday around 10? No, sir. Earthquake does arrive unannounced, and when it come, it shake all sense and sensibility out of we. Remain calm, stay inside, and do the DCH. Drop, hover, hold on. Once the shaking starts, you know it's Earthquake. Make a quick move to a safe place. Don't run to the door, we are in the exit. Stairs might broke up or full of people. Elevator, avoid that, because you might get in and poof, power gone, and you're stuck in that box without air. Take cover under.

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heritage matters to me. 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

0: ever hear Earthquake call and say, "Hello, Miss Lee, yes, it's me, Earthquake, I come in Tuesday around 10. No, sir. Earthquake does arrive unannounced, and when it come, it shake all sense and sensibility out of we. Remain calm, stay inside, and do the DCH. Drop, hover, hold on. Once the shaking starts, you know it's Earthquake. Make a quick move to a safe place. Don't run to the door, we are in the exit. Stairs might block up or full of people. Elevator, avoid that, because you might get in and poof, power gone, and you're stuck in that box without air. Take cover under a strong table or a bed, or crouch against an inside wall or in a corner, and cover your face and your head with your arms. Remember, DCH, drop, cover, hold on. Glass windows and doors, outside walls and doors, in an earthquake, bad news. 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Remain calm, stay indoors until all the shaking stop, and do the DCH, drop, cover, hold on.
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0: ever hear Earthquake call and say, "Hello, Miss Lee, yes, it's me, Earthquake, I come in Tuesday around 10? No, sir. Earthquake does arrive unannounced, and when it come, it shake all sense and sensibility out of we. Remain calm, stay inside, and do the DCH. Drop, hover, hold on. Once the shaking starts, you know it's Earthquake. 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Stairs might broke up or full of people. Elevator, avoid that, because you might get in and poof, power gone, and you're stuck in that box without ear. 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
1: You ever hear Earthquake call and say, "Hello, Miss Lee, yes, it's me, Earthquake, I come in Tuesday around 10? No, sir. Earthquake does arrive unannounced, and when it come, it shake all sense and sensibility out of we. Remain calm, stay inside, and do the DCH. Drop, hover, hold on. 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

0: ever hear Earthquake call and say, "Hello, Miss Lee, yes, it's me, Earthquake, I come in Tuesday around 10? No, sir. Earthquake does arrive unannounced, and when it come, it shake all sense and sensibility out of we. Remain calm, stay inside, and do the DCH. Drop, hover, hold on. Once the shaking starts, you know it's Earthquake. Make a quick move to a safe place. Don't run to the door, we are in the exit. Stairs might broke up or full of people. Elevator, avoid that, because you might get in and poof, power gone, and you're stuck in that box without air. Take cover under a strong table or a bed, or crouch against an inside wall or in a corner, and cover your face and your head with your arms. Remember, DCH, drop, cover, hold on. Glass windows and doors, outside walls and doors, in an earthquake, bad news. 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Last thing, nobody run outside and ask, "You feel it, you feel it?" Remain calm, stay indoors until all the shaking stop, and do the DCH, drop, cover, hold on.
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0: Do you want to know what's happening in sport? 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
1: I want to talk about. You have a thing, get the thing sorted out. 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

0: never hear Earthquake call and say, "Hello, Miss Lee, yes, it's me, Earthquake, I come in Tuesday around 10. No, sir. Earthquake does arrive unannounced, and when it come, it shake all sense and sensibility out of we. Remain calm, stay inside, and do the DCH. Drop, hover, hold on. Once the shaking starts, you know it's Earthquake. Make a quick move to a safe place. Don't run to the door, we are in the exit. Stairs might block up or full of people. Elevator, avoid that, because you might get in and poof, power gone, and you're stuck in that box without air. Take cover under a strong table or a bed, or crouch against an inside wall or in a corner, and cover your face and your head with your arms. 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

0: You ever hear Earthquake call and say, "Hello, Miss Lee, yes, it's me, Earthquake, I come in Tuesday around 10? No, sir. Earthquake does arrive unannounced, and when it come, it shake all sense and sensibility out of we. Remain calm, stay inside, and do the DCH. Drop, hover, hold on. Once the shaking starts, you know it's Earthquake. Make a quick move to a safe place. Don't run to the door, we are in the exit. Stairs might broke up or full of people. Elevator, avoid that, because you might get in and poof, power gone, and you're stuck in that box without air. Take cover under a strong table or a bed, or crouch against an inside wall or in a corner, and cover your face and your head with your arms. 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Last thing, nobody run outside and ask, "You feel it, you feel it?" Remain calm, stay indoors until all the shaking stop, and do the DCH, drop, cover, hold on.
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1: You ever hear Earthquake call and say, "Hello, Miss Lee, yes, it's me, Earthquake, I come in Tuesday around 10? No, sir. Earthquake does arrive unannounced, and when it come, it shake all sense and sensibility out of we. Remain calm, stay inside, and do the DCH. Drop, hover, hold on. 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Stairs might broke up or full of people. Elevator, avoid that, because you might get in and poof, power gone, and you're stuck in that box without ear. 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

0: never hear Earthquake call and say, "Hello, Miss Lee, yes, it's me, Earthquake, I come in Tuesday around 10. No, sir. Earthquake does arrive unannounced, and when it come, it shake all sense and sensibility out of we. Remain calm, stay inside, and do the DCH. Drop, hover, hold on. Once the shaking starts, you know it's Earthquake. Make a quick move to a safe place. Don't run to the door, we are in the exit. Stairs might broke up or full of people. Elevator, avoid that, because you might get in and poof, power gone, and you're stuck in that box without air. 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Remain calm, stay indoors until all the shaking stop, and do the DCH, drop, cover, hold on.
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0: ever hear Earthquake call and say, "Hello, Miss Lee, yes, it's me, Earthquake, I come in Tuesday around 10? No, sir. Earthquake does arrive unannounced, and when it come, it shake all sense and sensibility out of we. Remain calm, stay inside, and do the DCH. Drop, hover, hold on. Once the shaking starts, you know it's Earthquake. Make a quick move to a safe place. Don't run to the door, we are in the exit. Stairs might broke up or full of people. Elevator, avoid that, because you might get in and poof, power gone, and you're stuck in that box without ear. Take cover under a strong table or a bed, or crouch against an inside wall or in a corner, and cover your face and your head with your arms. 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Last thing, nobody run outside and ask, "You feel it, you feel it?" Remain calm, stay indoors until all the shaking stop, and do the DCH, drop, cover, hold on.
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0: ever hear Earthquake call and say, "Hello, Miss Lee, yes, it's me, Earthquake, I come in Tuesday around 10? No, sir. Earthquake does arrive unannounced, and when it come, it shake all sense and sensibility out of we. Remain calm, stay inside, and do the DCH. Drop, cover, hold on. Once the shaking starts, you know it's Earthquake. Make a quick move to a safe place. Don't run to the door, we are in the exit. Stairs might broke up or full of people. Elevator, avoid that, because you might get in and poof, power gone, and you're stuck in that box without air. Take cover under a strong table or a bed, or crouch against an inside wall or in a corner, and cover your face and your head with your arms. 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Glass windows and doors, outside walls and doors in an earthquake, bad news. 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Last thing, nobody run outside and ask, "You feel it, you feel it?" Remain calm, stay indoors until all the shaking stop, and do the DCH, drop, cover, hold on.
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1: You ever hear Earthquake call and say, "Hello, Miss Lee, yes, it's me, Earthquake, I come in Tuesday around 10? No, sir. Earthquake does arrive unannounced, and when it come, it shake all sense and sensibility out of we. Remain calm, stay inside, and do the DCH. Drop, hover, hold on. Once the shaking starts, you know it's Earthquake. Make a quick move to a safe place. Don't run to the door, we are in the exit. Stairs might broke up or full of people. Elevator, avoid that, because you might get in and poof, power gone, and you're stuck in that box without air. 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Glass windows and doors, outside walls and doors in an earthquake, bad news. 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Remain calm, stay indoors until all the shaking stop, and do the DCH, drop, cover, hold on.
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0: ever hear Earthquake call and say, "Hello, Miss Lee, yes, it's me, Earthquake, I come in Tuesday around 10? No, sir. Earthquake does arrive unannounced, and when it come, it shake all sense and sensibility out of we. Remain calm, stay inside, and do the DCH. Drop, hover, hold on. Once the shaking starts, you know it's Earthquake. Make a quick move to a safe place. Don't run to the door, we are in the exit. Stairs might broke up or full of people. Elevator, avoid that, because you might get in and poof, power gone, and you're stuck in that box without air. Take cover under a strong table or a bed, or crouch against an inside wall or in a corner, and cover your face and your head with your arms. Remember, DCH, drop, cover, hold on. Glass windows and doors, outside walls and doors in an earthquake, bad news. 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Last thing, nobody run outside and ask, "You feel it, you feel it?" Remain calm, stay indoors until all the shaking stop, and do the DCH, drop, cover, hold on.
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0: ever hear Earthquake call and say, "Hello, Miss Lee, yes, it's me, Earthquake, I come in Tuesday around 10? No, sir. Earthquake does arrive unannounced, and when it come, it shake all sense and sensibility out of we. Remain calm, stay inside, and do the DCH. Drop, hover, hold on. Once the shaking starts, you know it's Earthquake. Make a quick move to a safe place. Don't run to the door, we are in the exit. Stairs might broke up or full of people. Elevator, avoid that, because you might get in and poof, power gone, and you're stuck in that box without ear. Take cover under a strong table or a bed, or crouch against an inside wall or in a corner, and cover your face and your head with your arms. Remember, DCH, drop, cover, hold on. Glass windows and doors, outside walls and doors, in an earthquake, bad news. 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Remain calm, stay indoors until all the shaking stop, and do the DCH, drop, cover, hold on.
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ever hear Earthquake call and say, "Hello, Miss Lee, yes, it's me, Earthquake, I come in Tuesday around 10. No, sir. Earthquake does arrive unannounced, and when it come, it shake all sense and sensibility out of we. Remain calm, stay inside, and do the DCH. Drop, hover, hold on. Once the shaking starts, you know it's Earthquake. Make a quick move to a safe place. Don't run to the doorway or any exit. Stairs might break up or full of people. Elevator, avoid that, because you might get in and poof, power gone, and you're stuck in that box without air. Take cover under a strong table or a bed, or crouch against an inside wall or in a corner, and cover your face and your head with your arms. Remember, DCH, drop, cover, hold on. Glass windows and doors, outside walls and doors, in an earthquake, bad news. 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Most injuries during earthquakes happen when something drop and hit people entering or exiting a building. Last thing, nobody run outside and ask, "You feel it, you feel it?" Remain calm,

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1: You ever hear Earthquake call and say, "Hello, Miss Lee, yes, it's me, Earthquake, I come in Tuesday around 10? No, sir. Earthquake does arrive unannounced, and when it come, it shake all sense and sensibility out of we. Remain calm, stay inside, and do the DCH. Drop, hover, hold on. 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Elevator, avoid that, because you might get in and poof, power gone, and you're stuck in that box without air. 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Remain calm, stay indoors until all the shaking stop, and do the DCH, drop, cover, hold on.
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0: You ever hear Earthquake call and say, "Hello, Miss Lee, yes, it's me, Earthquake, I come in Tuesday around 10? No, sir. Earthquake does arrive unannounced, and when it come, it shake all sense and sensibility out of we. Remain calm, stay inside, and do the DCH. Drop, hover, hold on. Once the shaking starts, you know it's Earthquake. Make a quick move to a safe place. Don't run to the door, we are in the exit. Stairs might block up or full of people. Elevator, avoid that, because you might get in and poof, power gone, and you're stuck in that box without air. Take cover under a strong table or a bed, or crouch against an inside wall or in a corner, and cover your face and your head with your arms. Remember, DCH, drop, cover, hold on. Glass windows and doors, outside walls and doors in an earthquake, bad news. 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Last thing, don't want to run outside and ask, "You feel it, you feel it?" Remain calm, stay indoors until all the shaking stop, and do the DCH, drop, cover, hold on.
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0: ever hear Earthquake call and say, "Hello, Miss Lee, yes, it's me, Earthquake, I come in Tuesday around 10. No, sir. Earthquake does arrive unannounced, and when it come, it shake all sense and sensibility out of we. Remain calm, stay inside, and do the DCH. Drop, hover, hold on. Once the shaking starts, you know it's Earthquake. Make a quick move to a safe place. Don't run to the doorway or any exit. Stairs might break up or full of people. Elevator, avoid that, because you might get in and poof, power gone, and you're stuck in that box without air. Take cover under a strong table or a bed, or crouch against an inside wall or in a corner, and cover your face and your head with your arms. 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Glass windows and doors, outside walls and doors in an earthquake, bad news. 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Last thing, nobody run outside and ask, "You feel it, you feel it?" Remain calm, stay indoors until all the shaking stop, and do the DCH, drop, cover, hold on.
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1: You ever hear Earthquake call and say, "Hello, Miss Lee, yes, it's me, Earthquake, I come in Tuesday around 10? No, sir. Earthquake does arrive unannounced, and when it come, it shake all sense and sensibility out of we. Remain calm, stay inside, and do the DCH. Drop, cover, hold on. 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Stairs might broke up or full of people. Elevator, avoid that, because you might get in and poof, power gone, and you're stuck in that box without air. 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
1: You ever hear Earthquake call and say, "Hello, Miss Lee, yes, it's me, Earthquake, I come in Tuesday around 10? No, sir. Earthquake does arrive unannounced, and when it come, it shake all sense and sensibility out of we. Remain calm, stay inside, and do the DCH. Drop, hover, hold on. 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Elevator, avoid that, because you might get in and poof, power gone, and you're stuck in that box without air. 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
3: 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Today we continue reading from Matthew's Gospel. Our reading for today comes from Matthew chapter 9, verse 32 through 38. After they had gone away, A demoniac who was mute was brought to him. And when the demon had been cast out, the one who had been mute spoke. And the crowds were amazed and said, "Never has anything like this been seen in Israel." But the Pharisees said, "By the ruler of the demons he casts out demons." Then Jesus went about all the cities and villages, teaching in their synagogues and proclaiming the good news of the kingdom, and curing every disease and every sickness. When he saw the crowds, he had compassion for them, because they were harassed and helpless, like sheep without a shepherd. Then he said to his disciples, "The harvest is plentiful, but the laborers are few. Therefore, ask the Lord of the harvest to send out laborers into his harvest." The word of the Lord. Have you ever tried to do something kind, something good, only to have others twist your words, only to have other persons question your motives, or worse yet, treat you badly because of it? If you have experienced these reactions, today's Bible reading is for you. In this passage, Jesus heals a man who couldn't speak because he was suffering from a demon. The moment Jesus helps him, the man can speak perfectly. The crowd of regular people is amazed and says, "We have never seen anything amazing like this in Israel." But look at what happens next in verse 34. The religious leaders, the Pharisees, get jealous and mean. They say, "He is only driving out demons because he works for the prince of demons." Think about how unfair that is. Jesus did something purely kind. He changed a man's life for the better. But instead of saying thank you, his critics, the very ones who should know better, accused him of working for the devil. My brothers and sisters, verse 35 is even more interesting. It shows us how Jesus responded to this unkind treatment. If someone treated us this way, we might get angry. We might start an argument to defend ourselves or just give up and go home. We might even say, "They are ungrateful. I'm done helping them. They're on their own." But look at what Jesus does. Jesus went through all the towns and villages teaching, preaching the good news, and healing every disease and sickness. Jesus did not stop. He did not waste time arguing with his critics. He did not let their harsh, hurtful, mean words ruin his mission. He was focused. He knew his mission. When others talked bad about him, Jesus kept doing good. My brothers and sisters, I want us to remember a few things today. When people criticize you or treat you unfairly for doing the right thing, remember these lessons from Jesus. One, it is about their heart, not yours. It is about their heart, not yours. When people are bitter or jealous, they will see bad things even in your good deeds. That is their problem, not yours. Don't let their negativity change who you are. Jesus met their negative responses, their negativity, with good. He continued doing good. He was focused. He remained focused on his mission. The next reminder is, focus on the people who need you. Jesus looked past the critics, those who should know better, and saw the huge crowd of regular people who were hurting, who were confused and needed help. He felt sorry for them. He had compassion. The lesson is, don't let a few loud critics, negative voices, stop you from helping the many people who truly need and appreciate your help. And finally, your time is too valuable to waste. Your time is too valuable to waste. Jesus told his disciples, his followers, that there is so much good work to be done, but not enough people to do it. Your time and energy are precious. Spend them on your mission. Spend them on doing good, not on trying to prove yourself to people who have already decided to dislike you. Focus on your mission that you've received from the Heavenly Father. Let us pray. Dear God, we thank you for this morning. When people misunderstand us or say unkind things, when we are just trying to help, please guard our hearts against getting angry or bitter. Give us the strength to keep going, just like Jesus did. Help us to ignore the critics and focus on loving and helping the people around us today. We ask this in the name of Jesus Christ, our Lord. Amen.

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With Doing FM News, reporting, I am Jermaine Abel. St. Kitts and Nevis is reportedly among several Caribbean countries that have received a letter from the European Union urging the phased withdrawal of their citizenship by investment programs. The development came to light after the government of Antigua and Barbuda publicly responded to similar correspondence from the European Commission. In a statement shared on social media, Prime Minister Gaston Browne disclosed that the letter, dated June 25, 2026, and signed by European Commissioner Magnus Brunner, formally requested that Antigua and Barbuda phase out its citizenship by investment program by June 1, 2028. According to the Antigua government, the EU's request is based on its revised visa suspension mechanism, which took effect on December 31, 2025. Under the new rules, simply operating a CBI program, regardless of how robust its safeguards may be, is now considered sufficient ground for suspending visa access to the European Union. The Commission has proposed a 24-month transition period and outlined interim measures to be implemented by September 2026. These include excluding applicants who are subject to EU sanctions and strengthening due diligence procedures for all nationalities. The EU also indicated that Antigua and Barbuda's response will be reflected in its visa suspension mechanism report due in December 2026. Prime Minister Gaston Browne said the move was not unexpected. He noted that the government had advanced notice that the letters were forthcoming and had already begun regional consultations. He stressed that the EU's position applies to all OECS countries operating CBI programs, including Dominica, Grenada, St. Kitts and Nevis, and St. Lucia. The Antigua government maintained that the CBI program remains a critical source of non-tax revenue and cannot be abandoned without a credible replacement. It insisted the program will continue, arguing that a unilateral phase-out would cause significant economic harm and negatively affect the welfare of its citizens. The government also pledged to continue engaging the European Commission through dialogue under the Samoa Agreement, while noting that the EU's offers of development support have not been presented as guaranteed replacement for the CBI revenues. Antigua and Barbuda further defended the program by highlighting its role in financing major national projects, including schools and hospitals. There has been no official response from the government of St. Kitts and Nevis regarding the reported correspondence from the European Union. As regional leaders begin their deliberations at the 51st CARICOM Heads of Government meeting in Castries, St. Lucia, Prime Minister Dr. Terence Drew called for a stronger and more effective regional integration movement to benefit future generations. While addressing the opening ceremony, the outgoing chair said achieving that vision requires modernizing the community's governance, improving the implementation of regional

0: decisions and making CARICOM safer, more prosperous, and more relevant to the lives of its citizens.
1: I accepted the honor of serving as chairman of the Conference of Heads of Government of CARICOM. I did so with humility, conscious of the legacy of those who came before me and mindful of the responsibility entrusted to all of us to safeguard one of the world's most successful regional integration movements. Today, as I prepare to hand that responsibility to my dear colleague and brother, Prime Minister Philippe Juppé of this beloved country, I do so with a deeper sense of appreciation of this community, a stronger conviction in its purpose, and an even greater confidence in its future. These past 6 months have strengthened one conviction above all others, and that is, unity is not simply our highest ideal, it is our greatest strategic advantage.
0: Reflecting on his six-month tenure as chairman of CARICOM, Dr. Drew acknowledged some of the challenges faced during his leadership, including disagreements among regional leaders.
1: When I assumed chairmanship, there were genuine concerns about the future of our community. Matters that would normally have been discussed privately among heads of government were increasingly being debated publicly. Questions were being asked about our cohesion. Some wondered whether CARICOM had reached a defining moment from which it might struggle to recover. These concerns were real. I received calls from several distinguished Caribbean statesmen and women who have dedicated much of their lives to regional integration. Their concern was not for one country. Their concern was for CARICOM itself. And after much reflection, I concluded that before we could resolve issues, whether real or perceived, we must first strengthen relationships.
0: The new chair of the regional bloc, St. Lucia's Prime Minister Philippe Pierre, also outlined his vision for the community as it navigates an increasingly complex geopolitical environment.
2: I assumed this chairmanship at a time when the Caribbean, and indeed the world, is facing profound uncertainty. The international environment is marked by geopolitical tensions, weakening and rising costs of living, technological disruption, climate vulnerability, and increasing threats to citizen security. Our people feel these pressures every day. They feel it in the price of food and the cost of energy. They feel it when hurricanes become stronger, when rainfall becomes more unpredictable, and when farms and fishing communities are affected by climate change. They feel it when families worry about crime, violence, illegal firearms, and the safety of their communities. Across our region, our people are asking a serious and legitimate question: what more can CARICOM do for me? The question is not an attack on this community, but a genuine appeal for a solution. It's an appeal for us to accelerate the work of regional integration and to ensure that CARICOM is not only understood in conference rooms, communiques, and official declarations, but as a source of change in homes, schools, businesses, communities, and among our young people.
0: Prime Minister Pierre stressed that his chairmanship must be meaningful to the people of the Caribbean, saying the work of CARICOM should be understood and felt by the citizens it serves.
2: This chairmanship, therefore, must belong not only to governments, but the people CARICOM is expected to serve. It belongs to every Caribbean person who still believes that our region can do more and deliver more to the people. During this chairmanship, my commitment will be guided by a simple but important principle. CARICOM must move from conference rooms, communities, from rhetoric, from reality, from communiques,

0: must be connected to the lived experience of Caribbean people. Every commitment we make must have ownership, timelines, and accountability. Every major priority must answer one question: how will this improve the lives of our people?
1: CARICOM Secretary General Dr. Carlo Barnett highlighted the progress made over the past year, noting that the region has strengthened the operations of the CARICOM Single Market and Economy, CSME. She pointed to improved implementation of the revised rules of origin, the expansion of categories of skilled workers eligible for free movement, and the commencement of the full free movement among four member states in October 2025 under the 2022 Protocol on Enhanced Cooperation.
2: Distinguished ladies and gentlemen, 53 years ago, a global fuel crisis, the Cold War, and limited markets for regional economies seeking to emerge from colonial dependence demanded that collective action be employed towards the greater good. Then, as now, external factors and influences put at risk the vision of regional integration. However, the expected benefits to our economies and wider societies at that time, as now, far outweigh the risks. As we gather here in St. Lucia for the 51st regular meeting of the conference, heads will focus on critical issues and decisions that must be taken to strengthen our regional integration process. This will be set against the backdrop of things we have achieved and the challenges of the past several years in order to guide the way ahead.
1: Dr. Barnett also highlighted several regional initiatives undertaken over the past year, including efforts to advance the 25 by 2025 food security initiative and strengthen the community's response to climate change.
2: We have strengthened the operations of the CARICOM Single Market and Economy through improved implementation of the revised rules of origin, expansion of categories of skilled workers under the movement of skilled regime, and the commencement in October 2025 of full free movement among four member states as agreed a year ago using the Protocol on Enhanced Cooperation of 2022. But while we can acknowledge positively the work we do together as a region, the challenges we face call us to redouble our efforts. We have to do what is necessary to implement key outstanding aspects of the CSME, such as capital market institutions, payments and settlement systems, and expanding movement of persons. This requires greater focus and action, not only at the regional level in the ministerial councils of the community, but also at the national level to ensure necessary consultations, parliamentary approvals, and any other actions necessary to ensure national implementation of regional decisions. Distinguished ladies and gentlemen, I am pleased to acknowledge the continued increase in agricultural production under our 25 by 2025 strategy, which is now extended to 2030. This strategy, which has the objective of reducing food imports and strengthening food security, has seen increased investment in and technical support to agriculture across the community. It has focused attention on including young people to ensure the development of the next generation of farmers and facilitating the application of new technologies to the operation of agricultural enterprises. Advances such as these will be showcased at the annual Caribbean Week of Agriculture to be staged in Jamaica later this year. In the area of climate change and sustainable development, we have helped to guide the implementation by member states of critical international treaties on biodiversity and areas beyond national jurisdiction. We also work closely with our regional institutions to prepare for ongoing climate negotiations, even as we face the reality of the impact of climate change, that is, shifting weather patterns, more hurricanes and floods, etc., which are increasing the need to finance disaster relief and reconstruction at a much faster rate than financing is becoming available.
1: The 51st CARICOM Heads of Government meeting is scheduled to conclude on Wednesday evening. News from the police blotter now. The police force has announced that officers from its criminal investigations department have formally charged Roddy Castro of Carity Alley, Newtown, with the offense of wounding with intent. Tom

0: was arrested and charged on July 4, 2026, on a warrant in the first instance. The charge stems from an incident that occurred on July 2, 2026. Meanwhile, officers from the Stapleton Police Station have formally charged Christopher Turbin of New Road with the offense of wounding. Police said Turbin was arrested and charged on July 2, 2026 at Abbotsford Police Station on a warrant in the first instance. The charge relates to an incident that occurred on July 1, 2026 in New Road. In a separate matter, officers from the Special Services Unit have formally charged Travis Richards of Borio with firearms-related offenses. Police said Richards was arrested and charged on June 24, 2026 at Abbotsford Police Station on two warrants in the first instance for possession of a firearm and possession of ammunition. The charges stem from an incident that occurred on May 31, 2025. Meanwhile, officers from the Criminal Investigations Department, Division B, have arrested and charged Kyle Webb of Crab Hill Sandy Point with the offense of inflicting grievous bodily harm. Webb was charged on June 4, 2026 at Abbotsford Police Station on a warrant in the first instance.
1: In regional news,
2: several guests at Riu Hotel in Ocho Rios, St. Anne, were left angry as their vacation took an unpleasant turn due to a lack of running water in their rooms. But hotel officials say the issue is restricted to one section of the property and everything is being done to fix it.
3: Rio guests in the lobby Saturday trying to get answers from the hotel's management about the lack of running water in their rooms. Some of the visitors tell TVJ News that they've been without the precious commodity for days.
4: We have to literally use the waste basket, fill the waste basket, pour it into the toilet to flush that.
5: I got moved last night at 10:30 to the area that isn't impacted this way. And this has been since we checked in Tuesday. So last night, only because I made such a stink, such a scene in the lobby, and I said, no, I'll call a lawyer. You can't leave me with no bathroom. You simply can't. Men are going outside, which, hey, God bless them, they can. Women can't do that. And this queen is not going to go into bushes.
3: It's far from what they'd expected coming to Jamaica on holiday.
4: If there's no running water, how is the staff washing their hands? I haven't eaten all day because I don't want to take that risk to go into a common area, to eat food when there's no running water.
6: I'm here with about 25 people. We spent over $80,000 to come on our vacation. And it's terrible. I mean, right now my buddy, he's sick, and he don't know if it's because of the food he ate. And, you know, I have people from all over the United States came with us. And, you know, the situation is bad, man. The toilets are backing up. I have my little two-year-old son with me. I'm scared that he gets sick, you know what I'm saying? So we just want to rectify. We didn't even want money back. We just wanted the water to be running, but no one is listening.
3: When contacted, the hotel's management rejected suggestions that the problem was widespread. We were informed that it was restricted to a section of the property. The hotel also rejected claims that nothing had been done, explaining that some of the affected guests were relocated. We were further informed that the matter has since been resolved. Kerrion Simpson, TVJ News.
7: While acknowledging the media's role in keeping the public informed, Homeland Security Minister Roger Alexander believes greater recognition should be given to the work of law enforcement officers.
8: On many occasions, we highlight all the negative things that crime brings. And whether we know it or not, we panic members of the public by doing so.
7: The Homeland Security Minister, a former police officer, continued with his assessment of media coverage and how the public responds to what he identified as the good work of the police.
8: But then when that same offense committed by persons are dealt with by law enforcement, instead of we shower praises on those who took the risk, we look to see what negative comes out of it. Well, the police should have. I often ask the persons who do that, go speak to the victims of crime, and you might get a different answer.
7: Minister Alexander was speaking during a national seminar for parents and caregivers of disabled children and adolescents at the National Racket Center in Tacarigua on Saturday. One day earlier, Police Commissioner Alastair Guevaro praised officers for their dedication and service during an exemplary service and attendance ceremony held at the Police Administration Building in Port of Spain.
9: Without your presence, adorning this uniform on a daily basis, and coming out to serve the public that we serve, this place will be in chaos. Lawlessness will reign supreme, and we are the vanguard of democracy in this country.
7: Commissioner Guevaro also emphasized the importance of the executive of the TTPS recognizing what he called the hard work of the police. Jewel Brown, TV6 News.
1: We now bring you these international reports.
10: The leaders of the North Atlantic Treaty Organization, NATO, are meeting in Ankara, Turkey. One of the participants is the president of Latvia, Edgars Rinkevich. The Baltic Republic of Latvia is at the eastern flank of NATO and has a border with Russia. Hence, it's dependent on the military alliance, also on help from Germany and the United States. With me is President Rinkevich, and we will talk about what lies ahead for Latvia and NATO. Mr. President, you will meet your American counterpart, Donald Trump, at the NATO summit in Ankara. Mr. Trump just posted that he finds it ridiculous to maintain support for NATO at the current level. Are you scared?
11: I think that we have had the discussion about defense spending back in The Hague last year. We have been talking a lot what European allies should do. And I think that the data shows that Europeans, Canadians, and also other allies do make a great effort to increase defense spending. And I think that it is always good to have a discussion with all the leaders and also to put on the table the actual figures. And I think that everyone around the table is going to be impressed by the progress that we have achieved.
10: But if you meet Donald Trump, isn't that always, are you a little nervous because you never know how he reacts, right?
11: No. I think that if you look at the defense spending of Latvia, that is 5%. And we have actually put that obligation to spend 5% of GDP in our state defense financing law. So effective 27, it's not going to be only political commitment, but it's also a legal commitment to do that. And I know that President Trump knows that.
10: What do you expect will be the result of this NATO summit? Will there be another commitment to stand together? Will it be a summit about implementation of the goals that are really set? What's on your mind?
11: I think it's always important to repeat the political message of unity. And of course, we do have a lot of discussions. We have both private and public discussions. And sometimes you get some impression that things are not going into the right direction. But what we have seen also from the Hague summit, that at the end of the day, after discussion, after the hard work, we do agree on basic things. So one message of unity is always important. That's why actually those summits are for. Two, yes, indeed, we agreed for 5% defense spending last year. But what we are finding is that it's not enough. What really matters is capabilities. You have money, but you also need to have armament, missiles, equipment that you can buy with that money. And here we see that we have some issues with defense industry. So if we can make another step forward, that after the commitment of 5%, we also find ways how we actually transform this money into real capabilities, that's going to be this success. Number three, I think that it is very important that at NATO summit we agree to continue supporting Ukraine.
10: Talking about the capabilities that Europe needs to defend itself, do you think Europe is on the right path? Are the Europeans spending the money on the right things, like anti-drone equipment, or is it still the old thinking of we need tanks and soldiers?
11: I think our challenge is that actually we need everything. That's the trouble. Of course, what we see that when there is a war, technologies are developing really fast. Drone systems, anti-drone systems, electronic warfare, also robotic technologies, also sea, undersea drones. Those technologies are developing, I would say, at lightning speed. And of course, we all try, and we are also doing that, we try to learn from Ukraine. Having said that, we also see that still there is a classical warfare. Still we see that Russians are trying to make advance in Ukraine. So what it means, you also need mines, artillery shells, you need tanks, you need armored personnel carriers, and how to strike the right balance. That's, by the way, is another thing that we need to discuss at NATO. We have so-called NATO defense capability targets. That's commonly agreed targets that each and every member state armed forces should achieve. Not everything, I believe, has been balanced in those targets. It doesn't mean that we don't need some things. We simply need to prioritize what we do first, taking into account security environment, and what we build a little bit later.
10: The Americans already announced that they will reduce the number of troops in Europe over time. Do you think the Europeans will be able to replace these commitments or these displacements?
11: I think that we still have a bit complex issue there. Indeed, we are informed about the posture review by the War Department. Indeed, we are working closely on bilateral and also NATO level. At the same time, we also know that there are plans to decrease in some countries and to increase in other countries. Our own experience with the United States so far has been positive. I just had an opportunity to have lunch with American troops stationed in Latvia. We were celebrating 250th anniversary of the United States. They just arrived. But of course, what is important that we have NATO planning, and then of course we also need to have clarity on the United States commitment. And I would say that indeed we as Europe neglected for a very long time warning signs from the United States that we should do more. Now when the time has arrived, we see that we are doing a lot, but let's be honest, we can't do this in a year or two. Building certain level of capabilities that the United States provide in defense of Europe as part of NATO requires first time, second money, third also a real effort investing in personnel and in equipment. And I would say that today the United States, regardless of what kind of, let's say, slogans or statements we hear sometimes from many European politicians, the United States currently are indispensable in defense of Europe, in making NATO a successful alliance. And that's why my country, that is very close to Russia, a country with the historic experience, really wants to strengthen the transatlantic bridge rather than to destroy. And that's why we also understand our responsibility to do whatever we can to protect our country and also to invest in defense.
10: You're not afraid that Russia will escalate further? I mean, there are some violations of airspace, some sabotage acts. You don't know if Russia is behind that. But do you think Russia will stop setting foot on Baltic territory?
11: If I knew the correct answer, I would probably have gained even money by betting. This is a bet. And yes, indeed, we see that possible acts of sabotage, those are happening as we speak, and not only in the Baltic states. We have been killing of people, we have been seeing killing of the people in Germany, and we know that actually some Russian services have been behind that. We have seen a lot of espionage attempts. We have seen what is happening now at Belarusian Latvian border, and that's a hybrid operation pushing migrants across the border. So we are under the constant tension and stress. And yes, indeed, there are two schools of thought. One saying that if Ukraine continues to advance and takes strategic initiative, Russia is cornered and Russia can test us. Another school of thought is saying that if war is over in Ukraine, Russia will test NATO. There are people who are saying that there can be all options. We have to be prepared. We can't rule out anything. But I would say we should not be afraid. We should simply give a very, very short and powerful message. If Russia challenges NATO, NATO is going to respond appropriately. And that is something that I sometimes miss in all this kind of information overload that we are having. We have experts, we have intelligence services making all kinds of predictions. If you are a decision maker, it's sometimes very difficult to sort out which is, you know, the true fact, which is just an assumption. But I think that the message that we are sending to our NATO allies, we must be ready to all kinds of possibilities. But having said that, full-scale invasion at this point, today, is not possible because Russia does not have troops. All kinds of provocations, yes, those are possible.
12: Venezuela has been rattled by nearly 1,000 aftershocks in the 2 weeks since major earthquakes struck. The tremors are complicating search and recovery efforts. The death toll has exceeded 3,300 and is expected to rise as tens of thousands of people are still missing. Interim President Delcy Rodriguez has announced the creation of a new military unit dedicated to emergency and disaster management. That after the government has faced criticism for its earthquake response. Well, thousands of survivors of the earthquakes remain homeless and in need of basic supplies. Zain Basravi reports from a shelter for displaced people in Venezuela's hardest-hit state.
13: This sports stadium here in La Guaira State is smack in the middle of a seaport on one side and an airport on another. So it's being used to house humanitarian relief goods that are being flown and brought into the country. And this has become a perfect place to serve as a logistics hub for the delivery of humanitarian aid. This track and field that you'll see in this direction, tents like this are being set up around it, and it is also housing a large shelter structure where thousands of people displaced by the earthquake are effectively now living. We'll see there's bunk beds, there's tents being set up for a little bit of privacy, but this is where people are being housed. They're being brought here by volunteers, by international NGOs, by local civil protection. People who were homeless on the streets after losing their homes are being relocated to this shelter here. And what we are hearing from aid organizations here is that this will be the model for what temporary shelter looks like for displaced and homeless people from this earthquake over the course of the next 90 days. Volunteers are putting on entertainment for the large number of children that are among the affectees from Venezuela's double earthquakes. And here, they have a roof over their heads. They have access to food, water, medicine, wash facilities, toilets, beds. But this is far from a permanent solution. There is no privacy, and this is not something that is sustainable. That is clear to see from the conditions that people are living in. What organizers here, international aid groups, volunteers, Venezuelan affectees tell us is that what they need is a roadmap. They need solutions. They need their government to organize and come up with a plan of how to move forward from this disaster in the aftermath of these earthquakes. And that is something that at the moment they say is not forthcoming. And the plain reality here is that for those that are seeking relief from the aftermath of this earthquake right now, this is as good as it gets. Zain Basravi, Al Jazeera, Carlos Sublet, La Guaira State, Venezuela.
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0: Welcome to the WinFM 98.9's Sports News, sponsored by Island Bakeries and presented by Troy Biff Mills. We are kicking off with cricket on the local scene with a regional flavor. And in so doing, we are joining Curtis Morton Jr. as he gives us the players from St. Kitts and Nevis who were selected for the Leeward Islands on the 19 squad to compete in West Indies' Uprising Stars on the 19 championship in the summer.
1: 8 under 19 cricketers from St. Kitts and Nevis are off to Antigua, where they will participate in trial match exercises to determine the final selection of the Leewards under 19 squad, which will participate in the upcoming West Indies under 19 tournament. The players from St. Kitts are Kunal Tidlokani, Iret Richards, Jaheim Clark, LaShawn Bergen, and Kasim Challenger. The players from Nevis are Amari Jones, Rondre Daniel, and Light Brown. The Cricket West Indies Rising Stars under 19 50 over championship is scheduled for July 9th to 23rd, 2026.
0: Thank you very much, Curtis, for sharing that information. We say congratulations to these youngsters and extend best wishes to them for a successful competition and thus selection into the West Indies under 19 team. Kunal Tidlokani of St. Kitts, he has been there before as he represented the West Indies under 19 in the recent ICC's under 19 World Cup. This should prove inspiration for the other 8 players, and all Kittitians and Nevisians at home and abroad are wishing that not only Kunal continue in this vein, but some, if not all, of his other colleagues may join him at that level. We do hope that they have a safe, enjoyable, and injury-free competition. Let us dribble over to the international scene with football going up north, visiting Mexico, Canada, and the US of A and FIFA's 23rd World Cup, which is historic for 3 reasons. 1, it is the first time 3 countries are hosting the World Cup. 2 have hosted it before, but never 3. 2, it is the first time 48 countries are participating. This is an increase of 50%, or an additional 16 teams over the 32 teams that played in the Qatar 2022 World Cup. The third reason, it is the first time 2 warring countries are playing in the same World Cup. The US of A invaded Iran in February, and obviously this fixture was set before the US declared war on Iran. And it so happens that all 3 group matches for Iran were played in the US while they were housed in Mexico. Iran, their base camp was originally to be in Arizona, USA. However, they relocated their base to Tijuana, Mexico, shortly before the event due to geopolitical tensions and visa complications. There seems to be a general view now that perhaps there is no big name, so to speak, in the World Cup, as the gaps seem to be narrowing and the lesser ranked teams are not only just giving the higher ranked teams trouble, but they are eliminating them. Match day 25, Sunday 5th July, saw 2 matches being played. Brazil, ranked at number 6, winners of Group C, squaring off against Norway, ranked at 47, runners-up in Group I. The latest giant to fall was Brazil, ranked at number 6, beaten yet another time by a team from Europe, Norway, ranked at 47, 2-1 in the group of 16, and thus Norway booking their ticket to the quarterfinal, the round of 8. Norway, they failed to make the finals of the last Euros 2 years ago, as well as the Qatar World Cup in 2022, but they are certainly making up for it here, and they are now in virgin territory, first time making the group of 16 and also first time making the quarterfinals, the group of 8. After these 2 matches, there will be 9 match days left, including the finals, with 2 match days left in the round of 16, which ends on match day 27th, Tuesday 7th July. Match day 26 of 34, Monday 6th July, saw Spain ranked at number 3, the Group H winners, telling Portugal ranked at 5, runners-up in Group K, to pack their bags and go back to Portugal. Compliments a goal by the substitute in the 90+1 minute. The referee had indicated 6 minutes for time for stoppages and what some persons may call a super sub. And the manager said, no, they are not super subs. They are finishers. In the 90+1 minute, Mikel Merino of Spain He put a bulge in the old onion bag to send Portugal packing. There have been some 270 goals scored so far in the 2026 World Cup. And this is the 50th goal scored by a player coming off the bench, a super sub or substitute, as some would call them, or according to the manager, a finisher. It is really tough after you've played so long, wishing, hoping, praying, and expecting to go into extra time only to have that snuffed out from under you. Portugal, they had a chance on the last play of the game, but that header went over the crossbar. A very good effort, but over the crossbar. A capacity crowd of 70,649 persons were in attendance for the Portugal-Spain match. If you ask me, Biff, what happened with the USA ranked at 17, Group D winners, and Group G winners, Belgium ranked at 9, I have no other choice but to tell you I really don't know. I can't understand what happened. I am suspecting that the US team, they perhaps were still partying and celebrating their quarter century of independence, that is their 250th anniversary, which they celebrated on Saturday, 4th July. It's either that or nobody told the US where the game was or what time, because the US just didn't show up. Belgium were all over them. The US, they made quite a few mistakes and they ultimately paid for them, losing 4-1 to Belgium. A packed house of 69,925 persons watched that match at Lumen Field. After 3 of the 4 days of the round of 16, 6 teams have advanced to the quarterfinals, 5 of which are from Europe and 1 from Africa. France will play Morocco, Spain and Belgium will lock horns, Norway and England will battle it out, and the winners of the 2 final matches in the group of 16, Argentina from CONMEBOL or South America versus Egypt from Africa, or Switzerland out of Europe versus Colombia from CONMEBOL. So therefore, Europe, they have an opportunity to have a 6th team out of the 8 quarterfinalists. CONMEBOL, they have a chance to have 2 teams in that pool of 8. And Africa, they have an opportunity to have 2 teams in the quarterfinals or in the last 8. While all of this is happening, the race for the Golden Boot, or the player with the most goals, that is really heating up. Just 3 goals separate number 1 from number 10. The number of goals, that's the first criterion. If players are tied, they then go to the number of assists. And if players are still tied, they then go to the minutes played. And the player with the least minutes will win. If we look at the top goal scorers, Vinicius Jr., a forward from Brazil. He has 4 goals, 1 assist, and he played 505 minutes. So he's at the bottom. He is 10th. 9th is Jude Bellingham of England, the midfielder, the only midfielder, as a matter of fact, in the runnings with 4 goals, 1 assist, and he has played 447 minutes. Playing 440 minutes with 4 goals and 1 assist is Julio Quiñones of Mexico. Coming in at 7 with 4 goals, 1 assist, and 435 minutes playing is Spain's Michael Oyarzabal, who is a forward. Ismaïl Assar of Senegal, a forward, he too has 4 goals, 1 assist with 419 minutes. Ousmane Dembele of France, a forward, 4 goals, 2 assists, 391 minutes. Harry Kane of England stand in 4th with 6 goals, 1 assist, 489 minutes, and he's a forward. Erling Haaland, the forward from Norway, has 7 goals with no assist and 416 minutes of playtime, and he is 3rd. The GOAT, the greatest of all times, Lionel Messi, a forward of the defending champions Argentina, he is 2nd with 7 goals and 361 minutes of playtime. And out front, also on 7 goals, Kylian Mbappe of France, a forward with 7 goals, 2 assists, and 482 minutes. Senegal and Brazil, as they are out, their players won't get to add to their 4 goals. In terms of the teams, England, Argentina, Germany, and the Netherlands, they have all scored 11 goals. Norway have scored 12, and France 14 goals. Spain, they are somewhere behind, as they have only scored 9 goals to date. And these statistics are as of Thursday, the 6th of July. While all of this is happening, the race for the Golden Boot, or the player with the most goals, That is really heating up. Just 3 goals separate number 1 from number 10. The number of goals, that's the first criterion. If players are tied, they then go to the number of assists. And if players are still tied, they then go to the minutes played. And the player with the least minutes will win. If you look at the top goal scorers, Vinicius Jr., a forward from Brazil, he has 4 goals, 1 assist, and he played 505 minutes. So he's at the bottom. He's 10th. 9th is Jude Bellingham of England, the midfielder, the only midfielder, as a matter of fact, in the runnings with 4 goals, 1 assist, and he has played 447 minutes. Playing 440 minutes with 4 goals and 1 assist is Julio Quiñones of Mexico. Coming in at 7 with 4 goals, 1 assist, and 435 minutes playing is Spain's Michael Oyarzabal, who is a forward. Ismaïla Sarr of Senegal, a forward, he too has 4 goals, 1 assist with 419 minutes. Ousmane Dembele of France, a forward, 4 goals, 2 assists, 391 minutes. Harry Kane of England stand in 4th with 6 goals, 1 assist, 489 minutes, and he's a forward. Erling Haaland, the forward from Norway, has 7 goals with no assist and 416 minutes of playtime, and he is 3rd. The GOAT, the greatest of all times, Lionel Messi, forward of the defending champions Argentina, he is 2nd with 7 goals and 361 minutes of playtime. And out front, also on 7 goals, Kylian Mbappe of France, a forward with 7 goals, 2 assists, and 482 minutes. Senegal and Brazil, as they are out, their players won't get to add to their 4 goals. In terms of the teams, England, Argentina, Germany, and the Netherlands, they have all scored 11 goals. Norway have scored 12, and France 14 goals. Spain, they are somewhere behind, as they have only scored 9 goals to date. And these statistics are as of Thursday, the 6th of July. The final 2 matches in the round of 16 we'll see on match day 27th, Tuesday 7th at midday 12 p.m. The number 1 ranked team and one of the favorites to win this World Cup, and who were taken to the edge, the complete edge, by the historic Cabo Verde, the 3rd smallest country to make the World Cup, one of the 4 debutants, and the smallest country to make this stage, Argentina. They will face the 2nd team out of Africa, Egypt, ranked at 26, who are runners-up in Group G. The final match in the round of 16 at 4 p.m. we'll see Group B winners, Switzerland, ranked at 15, locking horns with Colombia, who are ranked at 13, out of CONMEBOL, and they were the Group K winners. This World Cup has been full of surprises, records, memorable moments, unsuspecting heroes, and all types of things that will forever be remembered. I again say I believe the goalkeepers period, or perhaps all goalkeepers, should be the MVP of the tournament, because quite a few goalkeepers are coming up big and very big for their teams, whether they win or lose. The 40-year-old goalkeeper for Cabo Verde, he comes to mind. The Brazilian goalkeeper, notwithstanding Brazil has been knocked out of the group of 16, he comes to mind as well. So one gets the impression that the little Davids are becoming Goliaths, and or they are certainly not afraid of the Goliaths, as these lesser-ranked teams are really taking the game to the higher ranked, and in some cases, the teams favored to win the championship. Bouncing over to cricket on the international scene, however, we are staying right here in the West Indies, traveling over to Antigua and Barbuda, where the West Indies senior men's team, they are engaging Sri Lanka in the 2nd of 2 test matches, which form part of the World Test Championship for the cycle 2025-2027. The West Indies, they came on strong in the first test at the Sir Vivian Richards Stadium in North Sound, Antigua, by winning that match by an innings and 217 runs after Sri Lanka won the toss, batted first, and were 308 all out. The West Indies were 626 for 9 declared, behind a double century, 233 by Amir Jangu, batting at 4, and skipper Weston Chase missing out on his double century, batting at 7, who was 194. No other batter passed 39. Justin Graves, he picked up 3 for 39 in Sri Lanka's first innings, and he was the 3rd change, with opener Kemar Roach, 1st change Alzari Joseph, 2nd change Shamar Joseph all picking up 2 wickets, and Jaden Seals opening the bowling picked up the other wicket. When Sri Lanka batted a second time, they needed to make 318 to force the West Indies to bat to make just one run. However, they got nowhere close that Sri Lanka. They were humbled. They were skittled out. The West Indies were able to run through them for just 101 runs with only 2 batters for Sri Lanka getting into double figures. Dinesh Shandimal batting at 4, he got 43. And Sunal Dinushu batting at 8, who came 12 not out. The West Indies used just 4 bowlers with all getting wickets. And opener Kemar Roach, the pick of the bowlers, missing out on a 5-for, 4-for-51 from 11 overs. Jaden Seals opening the bowling 3-for-14 from 10.2 overs. Shamar Joseph 2-for-19, first change. Alzari Joseph 1-for-11. Kemar Roach reached his triple century, not in runs, in wickets, as he became the 41st cricketer to join the 300 plus club behind fellow West Indians Courtney Walsh 519, the first player to get to 500, Malcolm Marshall 366, and Lance Gibb 309. In the second match, which is currently taking place at the same venue, Sir Vivian Richards Stadium, North Sound, this started on Friday 3rd and is scheduled to finish on Tuesday 7th. At press time, Sri Lanka, they won the toss, and perhaps in an effort to prove to everyone that what happened in the first test match was a fluke, they decided to bat and were 549 for 90 cleared after 139.3 overs. Opener, Lahiru Yudhara, he missed out on his double. He was 188. Kamindu Mendes batting at 4. He missed out on a century. He was 83. The wicketkeeper, Kasul Mendes, batting at 6, was 69. Sonal Dinushu batting at 7. He missed out on a century. He only got as far as 92. All 7 bowlers for the Windies got wickets, with openers Jaden Seals and Shamar Joseph picking up 2 apiece, and Alzari Joseph, Anderson Phillip, Justin Graves, Weston Chase and Kavim Hodge all picking up 1 wicket each. At press time, the Windies were still batting, still fighting. They were 465 for 8 from 155 overs, trailing by some 84 runs with 2 wickets in hand. John Campbell opening the batting, he made a 72. Kavim Hodge batting at 3 was 31. Shehop, who was brought in to the side at the expense of Joshua De Silva, and he showed the selectors why, because he was 112 and he batted at 5, with Justin Graves batting at 6, not out at press time, 153 of 288 balls. Asita Fernando, he has so far picked up 4 wickets, no doubt thinking about his 5th. Staying on the international scene and staying in cricket, but this time we're heading across to Europe, visiting England and checking out the ICC's Women's T20 World Cup. Lords, the mecca of cricket in England, that was the venue for the final between the host England and multi-time champions Australia. Australia, they were able to deny England their second championship, with England having won the first ever T20 World Cup back in 2009, defeating New Zealand, and Australia chalking up their 7th victory by defeating England by 7 wickets with 2.5 overs or 17 balls to spare. Australia won the toss and they invited England to bat first. England were just 150 for 4 in 20 overs, and Australia overhauled that, reaching 153 for 3 in 17.1 overs. Not sure Shaifa Brunt, the captain, batting at 3, she came not out at 58 from 53 balls, while Freya Kemp also came not out, batting at 5 with 44 from 28 balls. 4 of the 6 Aussie bowlers picked up wickets. When the Aussies batted, wicketkeeper Beth Mooney opening the batting, she was 64 from 49 balls, and Phoebe Litchfield batting at 3, 48 from 35 balls. We therefore say congratulations to the Australia female team for winning their 7th championship, having done so with the second one in 2010, then again in 2012, 2014, 18, 2020, 2023 and 2026. England, they have just won the inaugural championship in 2009, with the West Indies winning it in 2016 and New Zealand, the only other country to win it, in 2024. You have been listening to the WinFM 98.9's Sports News, sponsored by Island Bakeries and presented by Troy Biff Mills. It was indeed my pleasure bringing the sports news to you, And I invite you to tune in again next time, where you will hear more local, regional, and international sports news. Before I leave you, I must implore you to always be positive in your thoughts, in your words, and in your actions. Thank you for listening.

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0: A pleasant good morning to the Federation of St. Kitts and Nevis, to the regional and international diaspora. Welcome to today's edition of Island Tea. It is the 7th day of July, 2026. For those of you celebrating, have yourselves a happy birthday on behalf of us here at Win FM and our Island Tea posse, I would say, or our Island Tea grouping. Have a happy birthday. Eat your cake. 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Just to remind you, for those of you who can catch us, we are on your FM dial at 98.9. We're being simulcast on TVC Channel 40, Facebook, as well as YouTube. Our local number is 466-0989. In the US, 1718-285-6984. In the UK, 0333. That's 0333-440-065. Good morning, Biff. How are you doing this morning?
1: Good morning. Good morning. I am blessed, highly favored, and giving thanks. What about you, my dear?
0: Trying to be plenty better than yesterday. I hope I am accomplishing that. I think I am. But yeah.
1: You most certainly are, indeed. Looking super as ever.
0: All right. So as we begin today, just to remind you, at 8:30, we have... It's Tuesday, so it's Weekly Dose with Dr. Natalie Osborne, and today's topic is phytotherapy. Do you know what's phytotherapy?
1: Phyto?
0: Mm-hmm.
1: Fighting?
0: No. plant therapy. People are always calling in and talking about herbal medicine, so she will get down into the nitty-gritty today. So for those of you who didn't know what phytotherapy is, you just found out, today's topic on Weekly Dose will be herbal medicine, so stay tuned for that at 8:30. So as we begin today, I want to start on the regional. Well, you want us to go regional or local?
1: You want things, my dear.
0: I'm just trying to see which one would be... Okay, let's start local. People want to know how much the music festival made. So, do you think we will get that figure?
1: That's an excellent question.
0: Mm-hmm.
1: I really don't know. What I could tell you, some years ago, the then Honorable Lindsey Grant, mm-hmm. he said that we made the book even.
0: Okay.
1: 2 years in succession.
0: Okay.
1: I can't remember the years. I don't remember if the figures were given.
0: Mm-hmm.
1: They say, well, it's 1.5 million or whatever, but the statement... The music festival broke even on two occasions, back-to-back years, I think that was.
0: Okay. I see the Minister of Tourism, the Honorable Marsha Henderson, she spoke about it, and she spoke about the challenges as it pertains to the changing over and other logistics, the venue maybe becoming, getting a little too small. Let me make sure I quote her correctly. And it says, the tourism minister calls 2026 St. Kitts Music Festival a resounding success. And this is on our winfm.com page. I'll just touch certain parts. So it says, tourism minister Marsha Henderson has described the 2026 St. Kitts Music Festival as a resounding success, saying the event delivered on its promise as every scheduled artist took to the stage and the tourism sector recorded the expected increase in visitor arrivals and hotel occupancy. She said, unquote, we had an amazing three nights and a whole week because we collaborated with some private events starting on Sunday with the Gospel Fest at the Antioch Baptist Church, and then we went to Binge Arrival, the Express events on Wednesday night, and then three nights of music festival. She says the three-night festival left patrons wanting more, and however... Henderson acknowledged that with any major event, it faced its share of challenges. She said, in quote, we had some challenges, though, with the changeovers and access to the venue, and we heard of that, long lines. So far, I'm still waiting on reports from the team, but I've heard of access to the venue and production access to the venue. We would have to go back to the drawing board because it means that more persons are attending the festival. We need to look at entrances and exits, which is a good problem. Which is a good problem to have. It affects the overall visitor experience, or should that be, which is not a good... Okay. It affects the overall visitor experience. It affects the overall visitor experience. So we will definitely be working on the production. I'm going to wait on the report to see what was the cause of this, and so we would fix that despite those hurdles. The St. Kitts Music Festival brand continues to attract visitors with more than 5,000 people traveling to the islands for this year's event. So, yeah.
1: The Well, congratulations in the first instance, Cartensia, to the Music Festival Committee and the Ministry of Tourism. I was there all three nights. And yes. And the second night it is, the Friday night, well, the acts were good. When I got there Thursday night, I got there about 20 past, quarter past, 10 past, and Wukos was on stage.
0: 10 past what?
1: Seven.
0: Seven?
1: Oh, so okay. I said, wow, okay. They started a little earlier. And only to find out Wukos was the second artist, and Brandon was the first artist.
0: Wow.
1: So I said, oh, okay. They ain't going to catch me again. The next night now, I got there 2 minutes past seven. And
0: on the inside or on
1: the inside? Okay. On the inside. I didn't have a problem getting in on both
0: you went
1: nights.
0: Early.
1: Even the first night, I didn't have a problem.
0: You went early.
1: Yeah, well, yeah, everybody, you young people like to go for 10 and 11 o'clock, sometimes 12. Uh-huh. But when I got there, it was after 2 minutes past seven. I went down to Fetland. And down there was, we remember we had the music festival here and they spoke about the Fetland and it was really nice.
0: Okay.
1: Chairs and tables spread all around and I got the impression some people looked at the entire music festival from the Fetland. They didn't know how to go up in the crowds.
0: Mm-hmm.
1: So I went down there, I grabbed the usual goat water and that was a little short, so I topped it up with a cook-up. Well, the first night it was a black pudding, the second night it was a cook-up. And I enjoyed the atmosphere. But while I'm there, I realize, well, hold on. I ain't hear nobody coming on. Next thing, about 3 minutes past eight, the MC said, steel pulse. And I said, okay, maybe they're telling us they're getting ready. But I don't remember the introduction of a group spanning three decades, 30 years. To me, there wasn't enough warmth in that. I expected something a little more grandiose.
0: Okay.
1: But anyway, I said, well, maybe it was said and I was too engulfed in my black pudding and my goat art and things. So they started performing about 8:05, and this is according to my watch, and they performed until about 9:07.
0: Okay.
1: An hour. Okay. And I believe Steel Pulse, they could perform for a whole 4, 5, 6 hours and things like that. And, well, I...

0: outside, rain started coming.
1: Yeah.
0: So I said, well, man, maybe it's a good thing you're not going home early this night. Yeah. So after 30 years, though, I don't really expect to have these long breaks and thing between artists.
1: As I said, I had some trouble with logistics. So hopefully for the next music festival, they'll have it all together, as the Honorable Minister said. She's still awaiting the
0: report. That's an excellent thing. Yeah. Because the third night started about an hour late, if I'm not mistaken, as well.
1: But you see, I don't go to the festival. So I would want to know if the previous year, if the lines were like that as well. Because the lines, when I saw video of the lines, the lines were long.
0: Well, I went last year as well. And...
1: So how were the lines? Were you early?
0: No, I was early inside.
1: Oh, so you're always early inside.
0: The string band, Honeybee String Band, I think it is out of Nevis.
1: Okay.
0: They played first, and I definitely wanted to see and hear
1: this
0: them.
1: This is a Thursday.
0: This is the Thursday night, yeah, so I was in there early. And then the EBG Harmonics, they played, I think they played the Friday night, they played first. So I wanted to hear them as well.
1: Okay.
0: So I was in there, like, very early. So... And I don't know what happened on the outside.
1: Because it seems to me as though Friday and Saturday seem to be the nights that people mostly gravitate to. I wonder what's happening to Thursday, because Thursday used to be a big night back in the day. Everybody wanted to go on Peltways with the Wilers. But I was shocked when I saw how empty it was, because one of my colleagues was in there, and you know everybody wanted to show everybody we had the festival, and... When they turned the phone, I was like, Lord, you want to say we get bus this year? But it's not until late in the night when they turned the phone, and you say, oh my God, everybody reach. Everybody now reach. So could it have been a fact that people were outside or people were late to Thursday night? What maybe could have been the factor?
0: Well, maybe both.
1: Yeah.
0: Because I don't believe we have enough respect for our local artists. And most times our local artists will start, especially the Thursday night, and the persons may have come for the Marshall Montanos and the Voices, etc., etc.
1: So they come closer to the time.
0: Yes, they work out okay. The local acts start at 7, the local acts don't come, probably finish at 10, 11. And this is just my humble view, eh? Please don't eat me off for that, Cartesia.
1: It's true. We don't support our own. Look, even the little shopkeepers, who do we go and support? Don't call a name, yes? I neighbor
0: yes,
1: today.
0: Yes.
1: I don't want nobody to come for me like you. But we don't support our own. We prefer to go and buy from somebody else and leave our own undone. And when we say, oh, they're cheaper and this and that and that. But it's the same thing we're selling.
0: You know,
1: we don't support our own.
0: You know something, Cartesia? I nearly get locked up in the music festival, yeah? Serious cartons here, but it was for a good cause. I don't smoke cigarette, weed, nothing. And I always applaud the government when they say, let me back up. From what I'm remembering, the law passed back in 2018, 19, whenever it was, 17. It allows you to smoke in the confines of your home. If you want on your roof, in your yard. And I don't believe if you smoke outside in front, in the road, anybody will argue. The problem is, everybody's smoking everywhere. On the ferry terminal, you see them driving up and down, and the music festival, oh, I'm smoking, I'm cool, man.
1: But then they have their mound for smokers, whether it's be weed, cigarettes,
0: yes, they had a
1: whatever.
0: 420 or whatever they call it. So I'm there just cooling and chilling. I think it was Steel Pulse. I'm enjoying the vibes. You know, singing the two lines, I know, and thing. And, well, none of my cousins were with me at that time. And there's a young lady in front. I said, boy, maybe she might be a cousin. You know, I don't know. I have to go and introduce myself. But next thing, this Rasta man gonna come. And that's like about a yard and a half in front of me. And this Rasta man gonna come. And he there chilling. So I said, well, maybe he's his daughter, his cousin, friend, something. Next thing, partner pull out a spliff and start to puff. I said, this can't be serious, man. I looked around, looking to see if I find any policeman, because it wasn't the place wasn't so full yet. And I took out my phone to really call the police. But I said, my number, you can't bother them with something like that. But while I did, I stepped back because the smoke. Next thing, two police officers came up, and they tapped him on the shoulder and they held him. So I tapped the police officer. He turned around and watched me like a big bad shark, and he had another officer with him. He stiffened up and looked at me. Maybe they thought I would have been impeding the process.
1: Yeah.
0: So I actually said, great job, officer, great job. And they didn't expect it. And you know, they didn't even say thank you.
1: No, because the man them focus on taking the people out.
0: Yeah, but we don't compliment the police enough.
1: Kudos to the police. Thank you. I think on the post-mortem, because every time they had a press conference, they told you what happened previously. Mm-hmm. And I remember them saying somebody got fined over $500 for...
0: And I agree with that wholeheartedly.
1: ...for the smoking infraction in the crowd. Because you have the area. Go to the area, no matter.
0: Simple.
1: Go to the area.
0: Simple, Cartensia. But before we slip off, you know, Cartensia, mm-hmm. we are about a year off from the music festival, but I have a couple recommendations already, you know. Mm-hmm.
1: Because they said they're already planning.
0: Mm-hmm. I have Kassav. They were here already. Mm-hmm. And Kassav is a beautiful group.
1: That's the one from Haiti?
0: No. Tabu Comboy from Haiti. Okay. Kassav from Guadeloupe, Martinique. Okay. And then Byron Lee and the Dragonese. Byron Lee, he has passed, but the band is still around. And they dig up the whole thing. Spectrum Band out of the VI. They have been there most or less behind Jamban. Mm-hmm. Jamban used to run things, but since Daddy Friday died a few years, they've in my view, they've mm-hmm. come a little more prominent. So I will invite them. I'll invite Jamban as well, not because Daddy Friday has gone.
1: So you're going to join the committee to get these people here?
0: Well, I offered my services some time ago, you know, but that maybe I didn't meet the qualifications. Plus, I understood previously the director of culture was a part of it. But there was a point when we didn't have a director of culture in St. Kitts, so therefore the director was no longer a part of the committee. And then when I asked, perhaps again I didn't meet the recommendation, the requirements.
1: All right. So before we go to the break, though, I just want to send condolences to Marissa, her brother, and the entire family that encompasses cousins, aunt, uncle of the late Mistress Patricia Hobson. We know she left for glory yesterday. And it, on behalf of the entire team here at Winner FM and our Island Tea family, we say our deepest condolences as we take a break, and we'll be right back.
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0: And we're back in Highland Tea, just about 21 minutes after the hour of 8. And just to remind you, in 9 minutes' time, we will have the doctor with us as she speaks about phytotherapy, herbal medicine, this morning. So stay tuned for that. I know a lot of you advocate for herbal medicine, so you got the doc in on that topic. So don't forget to tune in, tell a friend, to tell a friend that the doc will be on at 8:30. As we continue along, all right, caller, go ahead. You're live on Highland Tea. Good morning.
1: That. I know a lot of you advocate for herbal medicine,
0: so... Carla, can we turn down the radio, please?
1: Yes, I'm trying to do that.
2: Thank you very much. Yes, and greetings once more again. In the name of Jesus Christ, the only Savior of sinners, from their sins and from hell, by the gospel only, through faith only, in the Bible only, according to the Bible only. Now... And we need to become a republic, and get out the British Commonwealth. Now, first of all, I would like to say, you know, an old man once told me he came from, he was living in England for many years. And he said to me, never touch a police because you can be charged for that. So, gotta be very careful, babe.
3: Correct, careful. Correct, most correct. And I got a little scared, eh?
2: Yes. You know, if the police invite maybe a handshake or whatever, then that would be different, but never make the initiative to touch a police. Number two, I was reading something yesterday, and it says Cuba passes sweeping free market reforms in biggest economic shift since revolution. So this is saying, and I read the article, and the article is saying that, you know, the authorities have come to recognize, just like China and Vietnam, which they said they have studied, if you want to improve your economy, you have to go to the free market capitalist direction. And Cuba have made such sweeping changes recently in that direction, which I always thought and preach here as the biblical way to go, to develop your country and so on and so on. And so I expect to see some improvement. Now, a professor in the United States at one of these universities, he's in the article as well, said that in order to see the best effects in the situation that they're in now with the American blockage and tightening up of such by Trump and so on, if you really want to see some increase in the betterment of the economy, the living standards and the sort of stuff, these things have to be implemented quickly and not play around, but implemented quickly. And I have always said the Cuban people have always faced two destructive forces: the American embargo and the socialist system. And I think the bigger of the two, or the worst of the two, is the socialist communist system that they're living under. But both of them are very bad. And only free market capitalism can bring them some measurement of relief. And it will be even more if America finish away with the blockade, which is a very evil thing America is doing to Cuba. And also, quickly as well, it is coming up more and more now. It has been out for years now, but it is coming up more and more now that the COVID vaccine is causing illnesses and sicknesses, but more specifically, cancer. And Cartensa, I sent you a video, some videos, that shows you, even a huge study that came out recently, that sunscreen is really causing cancer because the blood absorbs many of the carcinogenic cancer-causing elements. It goes down into the blood, and that sort of, including benzene, which is one of their components, and it is caused. It is shown that sunscreens are really causing cancers. Thank you very much. Appreciate your time.
0: All right. Thank you, Greg.
3: Thank you very much, Greg.
0: And I'll try to check that article when I can.
3: But there was always this discussion about the vaccines, going to be how many people going to be dying in 2 years after. And we are now, what, six years after the vaccines? And, well, I took, I think there were, what, two shots and the booster?
0: Yeah. You took the booster too?
3: I took booster, everybody.
0: I was done at the second one. Mm-hmm. I was not going to take any more of that thing.
3: Yeah, man, I went booster level and...
0: Look at you.
3: Yes. Well, I got to give thanks. Maybe it's what you eat and drink and all those sort of things. I don't know. But we won't ever find out.
0: It's a lot of people had sicknesses that were, how do I say it, sped up. They said after the vaccine, because a lot of people find out they had this, they had that. Things that they didn't know they had before this vaccine. And for, I don't know. Some people lost mobility after the vaccine. People saying, oh, it's in the vaccine. It's just, this is just that. But why? How come all of a sudden you're seeing everybody in town?
3: Coincidental, perhaps.
0: Oh, so everybody in town is coincidental to have stick. Everybody have a hip problem. Listen. This little country that I call home, yes, because as you all know, I'm not from St. Kitts. I have never seen so many people walking with stick in town like, no.
3: That's strokes.
0: That ain't strokes alone, man. No, man.
3: That's why we eat. That's why we name the... We love a lot of salt, you know, cartons here.
0: But it can be strokes. A lot of us walk... All right, so we're going to have to cut it. We'll come back afterwards to argue about this vaccine thing. Stay tuned. We'll be right back with the doc in studio.
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0: And we are back on Island T, and it's just about 8:30. Welcome to A Weekly Dose with Dr. Osborne, where we break down medical topics to help you make better health decisions. I'm your host, Quartensia, and today we'll be exploring a topic that many people are curious about: herbal medicine. What is it? Is it safe? And how does it fit into modern healthcare? Dr. Osborne, welcome.
1: Good morning. Thank you. It's great to be here. This is an important topic, especially in our community where herbal remedies are widely used.
0: All right, Doc. So let's start simple. What exactly is herbal medicine?
1: So herbal medicine refers to the use of plants or plant-derived substances to treat illness or to promote health. So this includes teas, Cartensia, extracts, and even oils made from leaves, roots, seeds, and bark. It's one of the oldest forms of medicine, and it's used across different cultures for many years.
0: So this isn't something new.
1: Well, we know that it's not anything new at all. So in fact, modern medication, there's some derived from plants. Example, aspirin. Okay. It is originally from the willow bark. Okay. And so herbal medicine and conventional medicine are more connected than some people may think. All right? And I know our audience is always talking about
0: exactly.
1: Herbal medicine.
0: Indeed. So what role does herbal medicine play today, though?
1: So herbal medicine can be helpful in several ways. So some herbs are effective for mild symptoms, you know, headaches, cold, anxiety. Others may support overall wellness. So I have to emphasize this, like boosting your immune system and improving sleep.
0: Right. So can you give us some examples people may recognize?
1: So a lot of these herbs that we talk about, they're in your everyday lives, in your mm-hmm. kitchen. Cartensia, you have the garlic, you have the ginger. So the ginger is good for things like nausea. And chamomile, you hear about it to help mm-hmm. you to relax, to help you to sleep. And peppermint, mm-hmm. so that's good for any digestive symptoms, okay? So these are generally safe when used properly.
0: All right. So are there real benefits?
1: Yes, there are. But it's important to emphasize that natural doesn't necessarily mean safe, okay? And it may not be effective for all conditions. So herbal medicine works best, and this is the key point here of the discussion, as a complement, mm-hmm. not a replacement for proper medical care. So you use it to complement, because a lot of these things are natural stuff that we eat every day, and we are talking about a balanced and healthy diet. So it can supplement and complement, but it does not replace medical attention.
0: All right. So let's talk about the risk, docs. What should people be careful about?
1: Yes, so there's several concerns. First of all, you don't know how you're going to dose this medicine, okay? People often don't know how much to take because you don't have it measured out. Like, the medications are well researched, mm-hmm. knowing their dosage, knowing how much you need. So secondly, quality. So some herbs are not always regulated, so purity can be a problem, a concern, okay, because it can be mixed with different contaminants. And third, the side effects. Some herbs can cause serious reactions, and you don't know some of these reactions. You may think you know the benefit, mm-hmm. but you do not know some of the side effects of this.
0: All right. So can herbal medicine be dangerous?
1: Of course, yes. There are some, for example, herbs can be effective, and they can also affect the liver or the kidneys.
0: Oh boy.
1: Others can thin out the blood. Some can raise blood pressure, and in surgery, certain herbs that we use can increase bleeding risk, for example. Oh. And that can, and also they can interfere with the anesthesia.
0: So you're up. Oh boy. That's important, especially for your patients as a surgeon.
1: Yes, so we always have to ask patients, are you using any supplements, any kind of medication? So that is important, because it can directly impact patient safety. If you're using something that's thinning out the blood, then you're having a major surgery, you can bleed unnecessarily. So, okay?
0: No bueno. Do herbal medicines conflict with prescription medication?
1: Though? Yes, so that's one of the biggest concerns. Some herbs interact with medication, and if you don't know this, then you're taking your medication for one thing, and then you're taking herbal medicine for something else, and it may reduce the effectiveness effectiveness of your medication and have other side effects. So, for example, the St. John's wort can interfere with antidepressants and even birth control. So you're taking your birth control and the effectivity doesn't is not there, and then you get pregnant when you're on birth control and you're wondering why. These are things that do happen.
0: So patients should always inform their doctors.
1: So correctly, yes. Even though it may be harmless, it's important to let your doctor know. I'm taking these supplements. Is it safe to take these supplements while I'm going to have surgery in the next upcoming weeks? Or does it interfere with my antibiotics or anything that I'm using? Yes. So it is important to let your physician know if you're taking any specific teas or any supplements.
0: All right. So, Dr. Osborne, we have a list of common herbal medicines with their typical uses. Let's look at the list. For the digestive system, what do we have?
1: Yes, so ginger. We use ginger a lot, so it helps with nausea. So if you're a pregnant lady and you have a cup of ginger tea, you know, the nausea that tends to happen oftentimes early in the morning, that can be helpful. Okay. Motion sickness. If you know you're going to travel long distance and you get motion sickness, you can do that. Peppermint. We know that's good for bloating of the tummy, a little bit of indigestion, and you know, so you can use that. And chamomile, you know, when you're restless at night, it helps to relax you, it helps with gas, and it's a kind of slow down some of your anxiety. So these are good ways that you can use some of these herbs.
0: All right, so for cold, flu, and immune support, what do we have, Doc?
1: You hear about the elderberry. So that is used for flu symptoms and supports the immune system. But you see, I'm saying that for just a common cold. But if you have a lung infection like a bronchopneumonia, it's not going to be adequate and sufficient. So then you're going to need your antibiotics because it's a bacterial infection. So that is where it complements, it does not replace. And I'm going to keep emphasizing this. Garlic has some antimicrobial effects, and it helps to support the immune system as well too.
0: Okay. For mental health and sleep, what natural medicines are available?
1: We've got the chamomile. We've mentioned that it helps with mild anxiety, but if you're having a severe anxiety attack, that may not be sufficient, okay? It helps with insomnia. Sometimes as we get older or we're having a stressful week, you may need to have some chamomile tea. You have things like lavender that helps with anxiety and stress. That can help, and sometimes they come in oils or teas.
0: And what is this valerian root?
1: Yes, so it's another herbal medicine. You can help with sleep.
0: Okay.
1: Sleep aid, okay? It has a sedative effect, so it helps you relax and help you to get to sleep.
0: I've never heard of it. I was reading through this and I was like, what is this? But I didn't get the chance to research it just yet. So hope for pain and inflammation, what do we have?
1: Turmeric. Everybody heard of turmeric, and most people, it's anti-inflammatory, so it helps with your joint pains and it helps some with arthritis. You have the willow bark. We know that aspirin is a derivative of that. It helps with pain. And you have the capsaicin, and it's a chili pepper extract, and it helps with topical pain relief.
0: So pepper is good. For cardiovascular health, what's available, Doc?
1: So we hear about the garlic. Persons use that. It helps to lower your blood pressure. It also helps with your cholesterol as well. And the hibiscus tea, it's used also to lower your blood pressure. Okay? But when we have an urgency or emergency crisis, we call a hypertensive crisis, and your blood pressure is 220 over 150, you need to get to the emergency room. We're not going to say that just sit home and have a cup of garlic tea and that's going to solve the problem. Okay? You need to get to the emergency room because this, a hypertensive crisis can lead to a stroke, can lead to a heart attack.
0: Would you recommend taking the blood pressure medication and the hibiscus tea at the same time?
1: You see, that's where it's going to be a problem. Remember, you're using a lot of this stuff for overall wellness. So having a cup of garlic tea, of course, you can do that. But if you have your prescribed medication, you're going to do, you're going to have your prescribed medication. Okay, you're going to take your medication. But what happens, so in some cases, if you're taking or drinking all this excess garlic teas, it may lower your blood pressure even more. So you still would have to keep checking your blood pressures and make sure that they do not drop off too much.
0: All right. So, Doc, what herbal medicines are available for women's health.
1: So you've heard of evening primrose.
0: Yes.
1: Things like that. Mm-hmm. Women use it for premenstrual cramping and things like that. It helps with breast tenderness. There's something called a red clover. It helps for menopausal support, and the black cohosh. So these are things that supports you as you go through this crisis. As you said, if the symptoms are mild, a lot of these natural herbal medication mm-hmm. can complement and help to support.
0: And we know this is a big thing in our federation. What's available for blood sugar and metabolic health?
1: So cinnamon. Cinnamon is often used to help lower some the blood sugars. And there's this thing called bitter melon and fenugreek. So they help to regulate your blood sugars. Yet again, I would say, if you know that, it adds and complements. Mm-hmm. It's not replacing your diabetic medication. It complements it.
0: Yes, indeed, because I'm famed for taking bitter melon, y'all. So what are some of the common misconceptions about herbal medicine?
1: So this is important. People think that natural always means safe. Mm. Remember, we don't know everything about these drugs, the side effect, and some drugs or some herbal medication and some things in nature can be toxic as well. Mm-hmm. So you have to be careful, some substances. So another is that herbal medicines, remedies can cure serious illnesses like cancer and diabetes without medical treatment. That is a misconception, and that can be very dangerous. And often we do not understand the dosing, so that is not calculated. Mm-hmm. As I said earlier, dosing of medication is well studied.
0: Yeah.
1: Okay? The interval in which you take your medication, the amount, you hear what strength you're taking,
0: yeah.
1: So you want to know how much milligrams that you're taking. We don't know this in a lot of these herbal medication,
0: for
1: okay?
0: Real.
1: And also, drug interaction is common. Like garlic can increase your bleeding risk. St. John's wort can have multiple different drug interaction. So we're not sure about a lot of these things and how they may interact and what are some of the side effects. So it's important to realize that natural doesn't always just mean safe and you just go and start drinking it without doing proper research.
0: So if someone were to come to you and say, "Doc, I've taken this, but I've taken that," what, as you said, they don't have the dosage, what do you normally tell them, though?
1: Well, then, first of all, if these herbal medication, lots of them I am not aware and I'm not familiar mm-hmm. with them. So we'll research it and see what it is, see what mm-hmm. are some of the side effects. And then I'll recommend to them, well, maybe you need not to take this anymore because I see here such and such happens as a result of you taking it. Okay? And you look it up in comparing it with whatever their mm-hmm. standard medication is. Potencia, and
0: right.
1: see if it has any drug interaction or any side effects.
0: Okay, all right. Thanks for that response. So people shouldn't rely solely on herbs for major illness. And I'm
1: absolutely
0: saying
1: not. They should not. They should not no. rely on it. Okay. Mm-hmm. Remember, herbal medication supports or complements okay mm-hmm. health, but with serious condition, you require proper medical care and medical attention. So please do not think if you have your blood sugars are reported as 450, just taking something there and you're going to lie down in your bed and that's going to be okay.
0: Thank you.
1: We have severe complications associated with uncontrolled diabetes, like diabetic ketoacidosis, and that individual can go into a coma and die.
0: Yeah.
1: So we want to ensure you get to a health institution or a health outlet or to the hospital as soon as possible.
0: All right. And I see we went through this so quick today. Boy, we're already at the bottom of it. So would there be anything that you want to add or...
1: Yes, well, I know that the audience are constantly throwing in their herbal medication and
0: yeah.
1: herbal this. Remember, a lot of these herbal medicines are common everyday things that we have in our kitchen. You know, mm-hmm. the garlic, the ginger,
0: turmeric,
1: the peppermint. And they complement and they're part of a healthy diet and eating mm-hmm. well. Okay, so we do not have an objection to those. Mm-hmm. Where the objection comes in from a medical point of view, because we've seen it, is where you rely solely on these herbal medication or these natural stuff in lieu of having traditional medication. And when you come to us, then the condition is pretty advanced and leading to severe health complications. So that is important. So it's important that we are informing the public that herbal medication is valuable, but it has to be used wisely and safely, okay? And it has to be evidence-based. Mm-hmm. Okay, so don't just start putting everything together and making teas and stuff and you're not sure what it is.
0: Oh, boy. I have a question here. It says that some of the things that we just mentioned may not be familiar to some of the listeners. So, Doc, I don't know if you'll be able to do this, but what does fenugreek look like?
1: No, well, I don't know what it looks like. All right. And that's where individual research is going to play a role. Mm-hmm. Remember, I emphasize that I am not a herbalist. And that is not where my training is. But our audience always call in and ask about what this herbal medicine.
0: Yeah.
1: And it's I'm not trained in that.
0: Okay.
1: Some of these I've never seen, except the most common ones. Mm-hmm. But my emphasis in this topic today was to clarify my position and make ensure that our audience understand that the show's position on this is that we're not against herbal medication, but once used correctly and safely, a lot of these herbs have benefits, and we emphasize some of the more common ones, okay? So you can do your research, and I don't know if we have all of these available on the island, okay? But we emphasize preventative health care. So we're talking about exercising, eating well, so you can have your teas instead of coffee. You can have your nice chamomile tea, and you can have some peppermint if you have a little bit of upset stomach. Mm-hmm. But once you start having severe abdominal pain, you have to go and seek medical attention, because just drinking peppermint tea is not going to help the cure for
0: the cure. Body. Yeah, and let me know. It's not going to help. I take that back.
1: Yes, I want to emphasize that to our listeners, because I don't want to be misquoted and thinking that let's go on this herbal medication and not seek out your physician's advice.
0: Yeah, but the bitter melon that the docs speak about is a little tamarind-like looking bush that is in your yard that you probably didn't make the weed or whack off and throw it away, but it has little tiny tamarind leaves. It grew up on a stalk, and then they have some round balls at the back.
1: So you're
0: and
1: saying it has tamarind leaves?
0: It looks like a cousin to tamarind. Next time I get a green one, I'll bring it for you. Yeah. So it has the same shape as the tamarind leaves, but it grows in the ground and it comes up. It gets about yay tall. If you let it grow.
1: Remember, there's certain audience who are just listening. So
0: I know.
1: How many inches?
0: Boy, I don't know the inches. I'll measure it. But I have it in my yard. I just made some yesterday and I just fridged it because I use that along with my insulin. And it helps me keep my sugar in
1: so
0: check.
1: It complements it.
0: Mm-hmm.
1: So
0: Potencia
1: is not using that to replace insulin.
0: Mm-hmm.
1: It complements it to give the additional support. So
0: exactly.
1: I like that example. But people, you can Google some of these and the images will come up, because we don't have live examples of them
0: exactly
1: right now.
0: And the hibiscus, I used to drink the hibiscus flower from the tree.
1: Uh-huh.
0: And that used to help me lose weight too. Plenty. But I have not seen hibiscus in a while, so if anybody
1: and so
0: has some.
1: Is that evidence-based that it makes you lose weight?
0: From the research
1: and
0: that I
1: did. And did you research it?
0: Yeah.
1: Okay.
0: Yeah.
1: All right.
0: So that one. Remember, this is not the doc. This is me telling y'all. I don't have any license. It works for me. I don't know if it's going to work for you. Remember, our bodies are different. So, Doc, we still have a little time, but what final advice do you have for our viewers?
1: Okay, so as I was saying earlier, that it complements, not replace, and you can always research some of these things. Mm-hmm. But the bottom line is to our audience is that you get up and you exercise, okay? You change your diet. We have a community, we eat a lot of carbs, and we eat a lot of flour-based food. So we want our audience to recognize that we need to limit some of those, because health is wealth, and most of our health comes through our mouth. We do agree with that. So preventative health care, and it's well documented that how we eat throughout our lifetime is going to help or hurt us in the long run. With chronic inflammation, metabolic syndrome from all these high calorie intake of food. So we are advocating that we eat less and eat. What we do, we eat a lot for entertainment instead of just nutrition and survival. Mm-hmm. So we need to limit some of the eating. We eat, consume much more calories that we need to on a daily basis.
2: Yep.
1: So every one of us need to take a stock of how we're eating, what we're eating, and make better meal preps and stuff like that. And that would include when you're doing your fish or you're doing your chicken, you add your garlic so you get that additional benefit. Mm-hmm. You add your mint leaf and whatever herb leaves. You know, people flavor their foods really nicely. The chefs would know. I'm not a chef. So, and that would give additional support. Mm-hmm. But it's not in lieu of eating well, exercise, and getting your regular checkup by your family physician.
2: Yeah, and using the medication and not thinking, as she said, the herbal medicine is the cure-all. Because some of us say, somebody was telling me, the cotton seed, you don't think you should try herbal medicine? No, I'd be like, mm-mm. What's doing is going to work for now, and we're going to let that
1: herbal
2: work.
1: Medicine for what?
2: My husband's ailments. Because he's on steroids now. And, you know, it gave him the puffy face and the round belly. And so someone was telling us, try. I said, no, he's looking way better than when he started. Because when he started, I was like, Lord, this medicine disfigured my poor husband. For his muscle myopathy. But he's doing way better.
1: Okay.
2: Yeah. All right, his face is coming down. The belly is getting there.
1: And of course, with little activities and movement and exercise, that would help to get
2: But there's not much that he can do.
1: Yeah,
2: because of that.
1: Yeah.
2: Former ailments, oh Lord. We just have to hope for the best. So as a doc say, keep the medication going. Well, Doc, I want to wish you a good day. I'm going to let you go a little early today, so you're going to start your appointments. So thank you so much for coming.
1: It's always a pleasure to be with you. It's always a pleasure to be with the audience. So have a great day, everyone.
2: All right. Stay tuned. We'll be right back after these short messages.
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0: we're back on Island T, and I was expecting calls, folks. Y'all didn't call, man. See, we still have 4 minutes in the segment. We let the doc go early today. And when the doc isn't talking about herbal medicine, we get in all these calls. Well, I guess she answered your questions today, hence us not getting the calls that we expected from the regular folks that push the herbal medicine. I know she was clear, concise, precise. So I hope you got your answer. You can use, as I said, I use the bitter tamarind in conjunction with my insulin. And I don't ever change my dosage unless my doctor changes the dosage, because insulin can drop your sugar to low levels when it gets too high. And the more I exercise and the more I incorporate those stuff, sometimes I don't take the bitter melon at all. I just got some, so I, as I say, fridge it, I'll take a teaspoon sometime during the day, because when I combine the two, my sugar does drop immensely and I can feel it. Caller, good morning. You're live on Island T. How are you doing today? Okay, we lost that caller. Caller, can you call back?
1: Cartesia, mm-hmm. You know, it's interesting. Way back when, I think in the 70s, there was this gentleman, Richard Simmons.
0: Mm-hmm.
1: He used to do exercising on TV and...
0: Okay, caller, go ahead. You're live on Island T.
2: Cartesia, it's me again. Cartesia, I was trying to get in more than once. So, because
0: I was expecting you, especially you.
2: Yes, and I tried more than once to get in, Cartesia. But I guess nobody was manning the phone properly enough to check that out.
0: Mm-hmm.
2: But I did try more than once to get in. And at other times, I even got a busy signal, meaning that somebody was trying to get in as well.
0: Oh, okay.
2: But let me also say quickly, when I mentioned we are getting more and more information these days about the negative, the very deadly negative effects of the COVID vax, one of the sources we are getting that from now, I do not know if it is still going on or if it has finished,
0: mm-hmm.
2: but the Senator Ron Johnson in America have been holding a hearing on the whole COVID vaccine. And one of the things, the number of negative deadly things, information concerning the deadly negative effects about the COVID vaccine that have been coming out in that hearing.
0: Mm-hmm.
2: One of them is this. In early 2021, the FDA, Food and Drug Administration in America, suppressed negative information that was done through testing and that sort of stuff. And when the FDA was given that information about the deadly negative effects of these COVID vaccines, they actively suppressed them and let the people know, let the experts them also know that they didn't want to hear nothing about any negative effects concerning the COVID vaccine. This is one and other information that have been coming out of the Ron Johnson here. Like I said, I do not know if they're still going on or if they have come to an end. I do not know that part. But yes, information are coming up more and more. Thank you about the negative effects of the COVID vaccines that are deadly. Thank you very much.
0: All right.
1: Thank you very much, Greg. And that's something I like about Greg. Eh? He does his research.
0: Mm-hmm.
1: And I wonder if he should not have been a doctor or scientist.
0: Greg should
1: or
0: have been a lot of things. Yeah.
1: I got the knowledge and the way he goes about it.
0: Mm-hmm.
1: And if a lot of us follow his example, I think the world would be very, very better off. Eh?
0: You think so?
1: Yes, I believe so.
0: We can follow his example, and yes, Greg, I must say it out loud, not in everything though. Because sometimes he can be too
1: and thinking,
0: he can
1: and
0: be too hard and fast. So I ain't gonna follow him in everything.
1: And the thinking.
0: No.
1: And
0: some things, not all things. Carla, go ahead, you're live on Island T. Good morning. How are you?
3: I'm doing good, Patentia and Troy.
1: Good morning, sir.
3: Yeah. You know, Troy, I just called to ask if you did, I must have missed it, but did you do a on-the-ball clip on a politician from Paraguay, Leslie Amarillo? She made some disparaging remarks against a Cameroonian footballer. Have you come across that?
1: No, not as yet, but I thank you very much for listening to On the Ball in the first instance and sharing that information with us. I haven't come across it as yet.
3: It's interesting. You should check it out, you know. She's a senator, and she made some comment against this footballer from Cameroon. And, you know, I think they're going to take legal action against that remark mm-hmm. that she made. But, you know, I read the clip, and, you know, I have been asking us these questions. They are making statements, and we have to recognize how they see us. And I'm not bringing this across from an angle of hate or animosity. You see, we know that they have they had us as property. They see us as property, and that still lingers. That is still a part of their culture. The way they see us, we see all the referee that was blocked to enter the U.S.
1: from Somalia.
3: These mm-hmm. are right, and we need to pay attention. And we speaking out. We're not talking out from bitterness. We are speaking from us knowing that we are human. And if there's anything, we are more human than them. And this thing about white supremacy and black
0: inferiority.
3: The cat is in front of the horse.
0: Mm-hmm.
3: And this is why Journey is saying that we are so lacked because we are not knowledgeable of who we are. We are hated because they know who we are and what they are not.
0: Mm-hmm.
3: This is serious, guys.
1: Well, Johnny, quickly. And I understand what you're saying, and we mentioned it yesterday. What would be your views on what is happening in South Africa, where the South Africans are attacking other Africans in South Africa, saying that they are illegal?
3: Well, I did touch on that on Voices, and, you know, if you would permit me, it is sad what is happening there.
1: You'll have 30 seconds, please. We do have another call.
3: Sorry?
1: You have 30 seconds, please. We do have another call, and I know I engaged you.
3: Well, I can't say what I'm going
1: okay.
3: to what you said I can't do.
1: Thanks for understanding as we take the other call.
3: All right.
0: Caller, go ahead. You're live in Island Sea. Good morning. We lost that other caller?
1: Mm-hmm.
0: No, well, Journey did answer that question yesterday, Biff. I don't know if you remember as it pertains to that. As he said, it's something bigger than we expect because, you know, when one thing is happening, something else is happening in the background. We know it's a setup for something else to come up and catch us. So we really have to be mindful because they're going to steer our focus at that when this is happening behind until it catches up to us. Then we're going to say, oh, that's what that was covering. For those of us who delve deep, think deep. People might consider us conspiracy theorists. They might say, oh, they're saying that now. But then when it comes out, the other people can say, but she said that, he said that. So something else is under all of this, as he mentioned yesterday. So we have to be mindful that they're not pulling the wool over our eyes while something else bigger is happening. But as I said, the xenophobia is real. We see how that young woman that she had to change the country she was representing for the Miss Universe. I think, I'm trying to remember which country she was. She wasn't born there, but she had to go and represent the country that she was born in. And her country did place. I think she actually came second in the Miss Universe pageant. Caller, good morning. You're live on Island Tea.
4: Greetings and love, Island Tea.
0: Morning. Same to you.
4: Yeah, man, I hear you. Is Dr. Dongana?
1: Yes.
0: Yes, she left. Nobody was calling. And we got through her thesis very quickly today. I said, when we're not talking about herbal medicine, everybody calls. And when we are talking about it, nobody called for the doc.
4: Well, the doctor make an early escape, you know? But she coming around because things in the past she might not have said, you know, give herbal medication such a good write-up, you know.
0: Mm-hmm.
4: I think, you know what I mean, she coming around, You know, because you see, the thing is, you know, cartons, yeah. Your food is your medicine.
0: Mm-hmm.
4: Your medicine. Your food. You understand? You know, so you got wild herbs, electrical herbs, where, you know what I mean, like in times right now where the food has been compromised, you use them, mm-hmm. right, to supplement.
0: Mm-hmm.
4: You know what I mean? But it's basically it's vegetable you're dealing with.
0: Yeah. So
4: she said, and she got to remember, you know, they just take a oath, what do they call it, the Hippocratic Oath?
0: I'm not sure, you know, you mean them, you mean persons who are in medicine?
4: Yeah.
0: Okay, I'll research the oath, but I don't know what it is.
4: I think the father of medicine is who?
0: Hippocrates
4: or something like that, right?
0: I'm not sure, you know, so all of that I'm going to research, because I can't say yes or no.
4: Yeah, but,
0: Okay.
4: And he cured disease with herbs. He never used no chemical.
0: Okay.
4: Herbs were used.
0: Okay.
4: So we know that herbs can use everything. I mean, can heal everything. Even the Bible tells you that. The herbs are for the healing of the nation. You know, they're for the service of man that way God made them.
0: Mm-hmm.
4: You understand? So what is really beating us, you know, is lack of knowledge, you know, ignorance. We don't know what these are used for.
0: Mm-hmm.
4: You know, so then we go to the doctor. You know, the doctor was saying that the herb will give you side effects, right?
0: Mm-hmm.
4: The herb won't give nobody no side effects, right? A drug will give you side effects. Guy is not, compatible with your biology.
0: But caller, won't you say that everybody's body makeup is different?
1: Correct.
0: So what side effect won't bother you? I'm going to use you and me in this situation. What side effects won't bother you? Just might bother me.
4: Well, in a sense like that, because you know, I mean, somebody may have.

0: have a different system. But generally speaking, once you apply them correctly, it's not gonna give you no side effects.
1: Okay.
0: You have to apply it correctly.
1: And what is correctly?
0: You're supposed to apply topically. Like you have herbs, we are not supposed to ingest.
1: Okay. Okay.
0: You use them topically. If you ingest it, you're gonna end up with problem.
1: Mm-hmm.
2: I'm looking at it differently, Carla. Just like how persons are allergic to food. You might be allergic to seafood, and I might enjoy seafood, the whole thing.
0: Right.
2: And I think any penicillin, for example, some persons are allergic to penicillin as a medicine. So I think when it comes to anything we eat, drink, or even be around, when you cut grass, some persons are allergic to that.
1: Yeah.
2: So I think natural or otherwise, we're going to have our allergies. Thanks a lot, Carla.
0: That is a word, biology, you know?
1: Yeah.
2: Yes, sir. And you made a good point. Thank you very much. We appreciate that.
1: We have a second call online. Caller, go ahead. You're live on LNT. Good morning. Okay, we lost that
2: call. And Cortensia, the doctor did say that.
1: We have a caller? Caller, go ahead. You're live on LNT. Good morning.
3: Good morning, guys.
2: Good morning.
1: Hi, how are you?
3: Good morning. I'm good. No, as you were just talking about herbs and stuff, right? But a lot of the things we grew up on, well, all of a sudden, we know, growing up, we know they were good for us.
1: Mm-hmm.
3: But all of a sudden, now America and the scientists and have discovered a lot of the things that we use naturally daily in the Caribbean we grew up on. All of a sudden, they find out they're so good for us that they're bottling it and selling it now.
1: Yeah, most of it is in the bottle for real, you know.
3: Exactly.
1: When you watch, you see lemongrass extract, you see this. I said, all these people find about we thing in them?
2: Neem?
1: Yeah. Neem in toothpaste, all kind of things. Mm-hmm. Yeah, before they're just leaving the neem right there.
2: Moringa.
1: Oh, yeah, they're putting moringa in pill form. Listen, and we have these things right there.
3: We grow up thinking salsa bush tea is just to put the baby to sleep.
1: And it's for all of we and fight against cancer too.
3: Exactly. Mm. Now it's a big cancer fighting thing.
1: Mm-hmm.
3: So there's a lot of things we grow up on that we didn't even realize the effect that it was good for our body. But now they come and they're adding stuff to it. So they're kind of messing with God's stuff.
1: No, boy.
3: They're messing with it because I was watching a video, Skin of Seed. The Spanish call it sour lime.
1: Repeat that again? I didn't get that.
3: Skinny.
1: Oh, skinny. Okay.
2: Skinny.
3: They call it, I don't say skinny. We are not.
2: Skinny.
3: It's skinny. No, the Spanish, they call it sour lime.
1: Sour lime, okay.
3: They take the seed and they crush it.
1: Mm.
3: They take off the flesh, dry it, and then they crush it and make a tea with it.
1: Okay.
3: We didn't know that the seed could make a tea. They also will take the fleshy part, put it in a bottle with some lemon and some honey, and they said that is good for diarrhea. Stop diarrhea.
1: To get it. Boop. I don't even remember eating get up and getting diarrhea.
3: No, they say it's good to stop diarrhea.
1: Oh, stop. Okay. No, the fleshy part mixed with the lime and the honey. That's what she said. Because I realized the other day, somebody from the U.S. spoke about the avocado seed too and talk about drying it, then cutting it up or crushing it, and putting it in different things. And, you know, Cleo, if we look at certain things, because I look at the noni. The noni resemble growths that we get inside, like fibroids and stuff, you know. So I say, I wonder if I drink this, if it's going to help with that. And then the avocado seed look like a brain. So I wonder if using the avocado. So I said, the Lord make all these things, and we don't really look at it and think, boy, maybe the kidney being shaped like the kidney because it's good for the kidney. So there is me having these whole, how do you say it? Having all these premonitions, all these sudden aha moments, like, wow. Maybe that's what that's for in the body.
3: But that's what like the brother just said. The Bible talk about the herbs and the plants.
1: Mm-hmm.
3: It's like God made everything for us to consume. The problem is with us is that we live in modern time now.
1: Yeah.
3: We trust the doctor.

0: own food. You have to depend on them to go in the lab to go make the food for you to eat eventually, right?
1: Yeah, because I see something with them making lamb for the lamb kebab. I said, thank God I don't like that kebab, dear boy. For the gyrodom, I'm like,
0: right now they're making, you gotta wonder what you're eating. Meat may look like meat and it's not meat.
1: Exactly. It's flour. No, it's flour and all kind of coloring and all kind of preservatives and getting it to the color. Dad, I bought some sausage. I took it back to the retailer. I said, don't buy these again. I don't know if you see the thing bouncing back. Mm-hmm. If you see it. Because when you, I like to heat up my sausage. Yeah, when you heat it up, it gets worse. You could, it's like a bullet. Because it gets hard and it's rubber bullet.
0: You don't even know what you're consuming.
1: Exactly.
0: And then you go back to the word of God. No wonder the word of God said pray.
1: Yeah.
2: Go back to the earth too.
0: Pray over it. Ask God to consequences. Yeah. As we say, kill, cramp and paralyze.
1: No, boy, kill
0: you
1: boy.
0: To bless your food because you don't know what nonsense you're eating. And that's why we have so many, ailments. Ailment that we never had before, it come from the food we eat.
1: Yeah. And the fast food too, because everything is fast now. We ain't cooking nothing no more.
2: Plus the seasoning peppers might be too much.
1: No, seasoning peppers easy.
2: No.
1: You may mean
2: seasoning. Not seasoning pepper, but the, what do you call
1: seasoned
2: it?
1: Seasoned salt?
2: No, the curries and that sort of spices. Spices.
1: But them is good things. We had the doc mentioned.
2: Don't you think we do it, overdo it?
1: No, we don't.
0: No,
1: because
2: your curry goat, are you goat curry?
1: No. Hi.
0: I see a thing on Facebook where the EU now is demanding that all the Caribbean islands fade out their citizen by investment passport by 2028.
1: Wow.
2: Yes.
0: But who give the EU the authority to tell the Caribbean island what to do?
1: I don't know. I'll have to look for that.
2: Yeah, I came across that. And in discussion, it comes back to the fact that persons from countries who they want to scrutinize more before they give access to the countries, they are using the CBI systems to bypass that level or those levels of scrutiny.
1: Okay.
2: So it makes it easy. And you recall some time ago we had removed the country of birth from our passport.
1: Yeah.
2: Which up to now I don't understand why. And I think that may have been the cause of what we're suffering now with this CBI all over the Caribbean.
1: Yeah.
0: But we know that too. But the fact is that what bothers me is that everybody is so brazen to push you alone, like everybody demanding you have to do this and you have to do that, and you can't go in their country but demand anything.
1: Not at all.
0: But it's like we're not a sovereign nation. We boast that we are a sovereign nation, but it seems like everybody can push you around and tell you what to do.
1: Because it's like we are dependent on them somewhat in terms of getting in, so maybe that's why they think they can treat us the way that they can.
2: When they say they're going to...
0: Well, you see, that's the whole thing. I guess they figure, this visa-free travel and thing, and then are we going to take that from you, or are we going to take this from you? And that's the thing, like in Africa, they decide, we're not sending any aid. America decide they stop aid, but then Africa bounce back and saying, well, I don't need your aid. We have enough thing over here for us to sustain ourselves. Yeah. Maybe it's time the Caribbean come together and decide, look, we need to, number one, we need to be able to feed ourselves. Stop depending on these boats coming in with their bad food anyway.
1: Yeah, but we have to put things in place before, because we haven't. We've become so dependent on them, and we just continue to be reliant on it.
0: When the tire meets the road is when we act. But I hope we don't wait till the tire meets the road to realize that we need to be self-sustainable in feeding ourselves.
1: Yeah.
2: But it must be planned out, not drastic. Not next year we're going to do it. There must be...
1: When the tire hit the road, we ain't gonna have well thought out steps. We're gonna figure it out and we're gonna feed ourselves, and we shouldn't get to that. And that's what we need not happen. Because too many complaints, too many cries that we're not self sufficient, we're not this, we're not that, we need to get to it. Because plan this sudden. We see when things.

0: When price go up or pay don't go up, don't we still go and buy the stuff? So exactly. That's exactly what we gonna have to do to make sure that we can feed ourselves ASAP, because it's gonna come and it's gonna happen. Well, Cleo, thanks for your call. We'll do a break.
1: Have a good day, guys.
0: All right, you too.
2: Thank you.
0: We ask that you stay tuned, folks. We'll be right back after these short messages.
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1: Campari. Red passion. Embrace the mist.

0: And we are back on Island Tea as we continue along. It's just about 21 minutes after the hour of 9. So going through social media, I saw this topic here we can touch before we go to our original topic, which is the withdrawal of diplomatic passports from certain individuals in Trinidad and Tobago. So we'll get to that shortly. But I see this comes from SKN Monitor, and it says, every time the headline, PM drew off island again, appears, many people form an opinion before reading the full story. It says, but context matters. Now I'm just going to go, the headline says, off island again. What does it not say is that these engagements provide opportunity to ensure the concerns of St. Kitts and Nevis are heard on the global stage. It advocates for greater support for countries facing climate-related challenges. It builds relationships that can lead to technical cooperation and development opportunities. Participates in conversation that influence international policies and funding priorities. Keeps St. Kitts and Nevis visible and relevant in spaces where important decisions are being made. No one is required to agree with every trip, every meeting, or every outcome. Fair scrutiny is important. However, reducing every overseas engagement to a negative headline ignores the purpose of the visit and the issues being discussed. For a small nation, international representation is not about frequent flyer miles or photo opportunities. It is about ensuring that our voice is present when decisions affecting our futures are being shaped. Before judging the travel, consider the mission. Before reacting to the headline, examine the purpose. Because sometimes the story is much bigger than the headline.
1: Very interesting. And I think it's necessary, Cartensia, that our government ministers, not only here in St. Kitts and Nevis, they need to go to these meetings wherever. Mm-hmm. Yes, there's the virtual element, but I don't think that carries as much weight as when we're seeing eyeball to eyeball. Plus, you have the added functions that we have side meetings. Mm-hmm. You go to these all leaders, but you have a private meeting or a separate meeting with the minister from some other countries, and you come up with MOUs or whatever. Perhaps the challenge is, one, we're not told in advance that, look, our ministers.
0: Call, go ahead, you're live on Island Tea. Good morning.
1: Caller?
0: All right.
2: Yeah, good morning to you guys, okay. Man. Good morning,
1: Cousin. Good morning, Paul. How are you, sir?
2: Yeah, pretty good. You know, I wanted to find out about the. We had a discussion this morning about herbal medicine, but we didn't, or did we? You know, I don't know if I'm making a correct statement. Did we touch on the marijuana plant?
0: No.
1: No, we didn't touch on the marijuana.
2: Yeah, we know. They say, I don't know, that the guy that talked before, very knowledgeable man. I wonder who is he referring to as the doctor of the herbal medicine? I wonder if he's wondering if he's mentioning Sebi, Dr. Sebi.
1: I haven't a clue.
2: Anyway, move forward, man. Yeah, big up to the one Banky, Ras Banky over at Nevis. He was on the Mango Festival, like usual, presenting his natural fruits and veggies and natural drinks, and visit the Mansell's farm over on Casebridge, Nevis, where he's at. And if we move forward, man, we follow the controversy with the red card for Balagan.
1: Yes, I'm totally lost, and I was hoping that I'll get a chance, as Cartensia give me a chance to squeeze it in, because I really don't know what happened. That is, what's the word I'm looking for? It's not a common move. You can rescind the red card if, one, it was given to the wrong person, if it should have been Cartensia instead of me, mm-hmm. or vice versa. And perhaps if the reasoning didn't warrant it, but you don't rescind the cards. It's not something like that done lightly. It have to be a lot of great evidence. But to say the president of the U.S. called the president of FIFA about rescinding that card, well, we don't know. That's what the media is saying. And for that to have happened, and I heard commentators even making jokes since the U.S. have been eliminated, if he's going to call them FIFA again, the president, and ask them to reinstate the U.S. into the quarterfinals, they're making a mock of it. But I don't think that is something positive. Nobody could really understand the thinking behind it, Burl. and persons are expecting that it will cost him the next elections, the next FIFA elections, whenever that is.
0: Oh, that president. Oh, mm-hmm. Okay.
2: Yeah, basically, man, the guy is in everything, man. He doesn't miss anything at all. And, you know, at first, I knew myself at first, when I wasn't following it closely, I had a misinterpretation of it, not knowing that the one-game suspension would have been against Belgium last night.
1: Mm-hmm.
2: So that's where the controversy really picked up. I
1: think it, at the end of the day, it may not have mattered against whom. It's the whole principle of it. And call it karma, call it poetic justice, whatever you want to call it. The U.S., they were not only beaten, they were beaten. They didn't look like the U.S. yesterday.
2: They were beaten badly.
1: My sports report on the game last night, which was 8 this morning and again it will be this afternoon, said, well, if you ask me, I don't know what happened. The U.S. were probably celebrating from the 4th of July. They just didn't show up for the game. Hmm. Belgium were all over them.
2: They had a game.
1: And that poetic justice is something funny. I think that's what it is referred to. When you try to do something for one reason and you get you with it, but you pay the price for it. That is something real, eh? So I don't know.
2: Okay, babe, let me just touch on one more thing or two more things real quickly before somebody's calling. Now, one, the fact that the government locally there is pushing this medical marijuana, right? And I'm piggybacking to the guy that talked earlier. He spoke about education.
1: Mm-hmm. Correct.
2: And many people will talk about that as well on any topic. So when if the government is serious about pushing this medical marijuana, right, or any form of, you know, usage at all, we're not seeing these people being proactive. There's no campaigns going on in terms of educating people, especially the young kids. When would they really start such a thing, such campaigns? I mean, we always working from behind. Why we can't be in front of the situation? I mean, because it's a lot to really come out, a lot of information to come out with this marijuana, because there's so much misconception and such. I mean, when are they going to really start to try to educate us? I mean, especially the younger ones. And lastly, in terms of the Destiny Project on Nevis, 2 protest marches have been set up again on Nevis on the 10th. I think that's Friday coming, and on Sinkit on the 17th. All the persons in the Federation who are against that SSD law and that Destiny Project proposal for leaders, I'm asking you to take advantage of the opportunity to exercise your fundamental constitutional right to protest and to gather freedom of speech and expression. And I'll leave that there. Thanks a lot. And thanks to the organizers for those 2 marches coming up. Thanks a lot, Vic and Carlton. So you guys have a good day.
1: Thank you, Paul. Same to you.
0: But do you really think people are going to get rid of this government on the basis of this Destiny Project?
1: I don't know, because I still believe that we vote again along party lines, mm-hmm. and we don't necessarily vote on issues or personalities. And when I say personalities, hey, Cartensia is the better person going up against Biff, so I'm going to vote for Cartensia as opposed to Biff.
0: Because of caller, we lost a call? Okay.
1: And
0: continue,
1: so
0: Biff.
1: These are the issues we should be voting on.
0: Caller, go ahead. You're live on Island T. Good morning.
3: Yeah, morning again. It's me. Now, this thing, what gets me right with this FIFA thing, right, is that how brazen the president is to say, I call FIFA. So, like, rules don't apply to them.
0: I think that president don't need to say everything, but sometimes it's good that he says it because then it makes the person that has to make the decision seem like they can't say no to every and anybody. Because I sure if I or Biff or you had called, they would have said no. It stands.
1: No, of course not. Yes.
0: And I don't, in a game like that, you shouldn't have anybody bullying you. Tell him no. What are you going to do? Tell him don't vote for you?
3: Yeah, But exactly. But then he brazen enough to say, I call FIFA, and then FIFA bold enough to put him back into play.
1: Yes.
0: Nonsense.
3: So what did that tell you?
0: Yep.
3: Some people is above rules.
0: Yep, exactly my point.
3: And that's why I'm glad they lose. he's bad luck. He's bad luck. He
1: was probably better off not saying anything. If he had not said anything and FIFA had rescinded
3: exactly.
1: it. I mean, nobody might have known anything
0: exactly.
1: and it wouldn't have been an issue.
0: But as I said, I'm glad he said
1: But Cleo's uncle... Cleo's uncle...
3: He's a narcissist, so he has to say something. That's how narcissists are.
0: Yeah.
3: They're full of themselves, so everybody has to know. I have to show I have the power to
1: exactly.
3: call FIFA, and FIFA put him back into play.
1: And
3: a narcissist...
1: FIFA responding again, the president responding and said, yes, I spoke to him, just like I speak to other stakeholders in football, other politicians, other leaders of other countries. And that, again, I believe should have been better not answered.
0: Mm.
1: Sometimes the best answer is no answer, eh?
3: Exactly.
1: It's a red letter day for our sporting fraternity.
3: Karma. See, they lose. They're very quiet today.
1: And they didn't lose, Cleo.
3: I'm glad they lose
1: awfully. I don't know.
0: I thought you were going to say they lost. They didn't lose. They lost.
1: They lose.
0: Lost.
3: They were
0: get lost. Yep, that's it.
1: Thank you.
0: They had too much of 4th of July food, Cleo. Y'all overfed the footballers. They had too much cold, too much potato salad.
1: I said it. I wondered.
0: Too much collard greens. Too much cornbread. Y'all overfed the guys.
1: But Johnny made a point. Racism in sports, FIFA is trying to wipe out that.
0: Mm-hmm.
1: And for whatever reason, we seem to get more complaints about racism in football as opposed to other sports. And I don't know if because it's the number of countries playing 211 or the number of a team is 11. But when you go to play a game, you'll probably walk with 20. Like in this World Cup, they walk with 26 players.
0: Okay.
1: And you're going to have an entourage, your coaches and things. So you might carry 35 people, I don't know. So a lot of people are involved at any one time. And spectators, some of them throw bananas.
0: Oh, Jesus, I never
1: at you. Yeah, they throw bananas at you. And you know who eat bananas?
0: Monkeys.
1: Mm-hmm. So that's a serious racism thing.
0: Yeah.
1: When they're not sad.
0: You have a caller? Caller, go ahead. You're live on Island T. Good morning.
4: Now, let me say something concerning the destiny. I don't think the people are fully aware of this destiny project. Now, let me say this. Nevis is like 223 acres. Land. Now, of that, only about 70% of it can use is mountain, volcano, terrain, and so forth and so forth. Now, of the 30%. Is about 8,000-something acres you got left that is suitable for development. We're going to give Destiny 2,400 to 3,000 acres of land. Now take that from 8,000 acres.
1: Caller, let me clarify something. How much acres are you saying Nevis is?
4: Around 23,000 something.
1: Okay. All right, I thought, and you used 8,000, I think, just now. I needed some clarification. Continue.
4: I used 8,000. The 8,000 I used
1: is the usable area.
4: Percentage of land that is developable.
1: Okay.
4: Now we're giving Destiny 2,400 to 3,000. We are talking 30% or more of Nevis is the Destiny Project, or about one third. That is the land being given for the purpose of recolonization. If the project is proposing 10,000 families, the average family, in my estimation, is 4, 2 adults and 2 children, minimum. We are talking 40,000 people on a 10 to 12,000 population. If we open our eyes really, and we are talking one such project, the SSD zone bill is proposing any such project or a number of such projects on both St. Kitts and Nevis. If that project is to go through, then let us be reasonable. Who then is in charge of the island? These are citizens. The whole landscape changed politically, economically, socially. If we really understand where this thing and the potential for it to go, the places it can go, then we would come to the simple conclusion that we are displacing ourselves. But governments are replacing themselves. How does the voting go? 40,000 decides anywhere this country thinks it's needed to go. It's gone. Then we come to two such projects proposing. You have 80,000 people on a 50,000 population. Are we thinking closely? Or are we sleepwalking? We are giving to foreigners one-third of Wandi Island. That is not development. That is replacement. That is recolonization. Neither Mark Brantley or Terrence Jew will at any time under these conditions have the final word. They cannot, they are outnumbering themselves. How can they then decide, or any of us in the Federation, who we going to vote for and how the election going to go, is going to go how the majority decides? Mm-hmm. That is the democracy we live in. We need to wake up. We need to realize what we are doing. We see what going on in Albania. It's the same type project. Other places in the world, we seem to think that we're going to get a lot of money. But then we must also ask, why is the developers proposing to pay $50 million one way? Why are they proposing to pay $100 a month to the people? It's the same price. Be blessed.
1: Thank you.
4: What is to hear? Let them hear. One fool makes many. Bye.
1: Thank you very much, caller. Cartensia, that the way that caller has put this thing, I think it gives a clear picture. 10,000 people, and these are figures that have been said. 10,000 people. Well, he used a family of 4, I was thinking it's a family of three, husband, wife, and
0: no,
1: one child.
0: No, because they were out in a family of four.
1: Okay, let's, let's, and 40,000 people. 40,000, so when it comes to the elections, would they be voting in one constituency?
0: Yeah.
1: These are the many questions that need to be answered.
0: Yeah, because if they're in a certain constituency, are they allowed to even split them up and put them here, there, and everywhere? Because that might be seen as cheating. Caller, good morning. You're live on Island T. And whose constituency are they in? Or would they be in? Because as it purports, Destiny, the Destiny Project roughly wants 10% to cover 10% of the entire island. Caller, go ahead. You're live on Island T.
2: Good morning again, Constancy and Pip.
1: Morning again.
2: I'm going to put my name out there. You see that caller who just made them comments right there?
0: Mm-hmm.
2: He is definitely under money. My name is Burl Jones, and I'm from Cotton Ground Village in Nevis. For those who don't know who I am, I'm putting my name out there loud and clear this morning. I have left St. Kitts and Nevis in 1985 and traveled outside, and I'm living in the United States right now. And the word they call gentrification, we have seen it happen in every city in the United States. And I'm going to reference all them, for instance. And with that gentrification, they pushed out the poor black working class. And there is people underground in St. Kitts and Nevis. They know what the repercussions are with Destiny Project. And they failed to lend their voices and their support against this. We from Cortensia, if the Lord let us live and that Destiny Project comes, we are going to see what's going to happen with to Nevis and St. Kitts. But it's already happening right in front of our faces. We are losing St. Kitts and Nevis. You cannot tell me that we are not. And no one can convince me otherwise of that Destiny Project. We didn't even get our reparations yet. And we are taking our lands that we were, luckily, for persons like Bratis to get control of those lands for us. And they claim that these lands have been paid for. Well, if the lands were paid for, that means we own these lands. And like Greg would say, these lands need to be parted up to all the working class right now. And then there is none left for those developers to come in and rob us of our lands. Mm-hmm. And the scenario that the gentleman put forward, he is absolutely correct, because we have four seasons, and I can make the statement now. I waited to make the statement after I heard Mark Matthews said this. Four seasons is now building out villas on Nevis through the public benefit option through the CBI program. So now we're going to have four seasons, and we're going to have Destiny. None of those two projects is different than the other. A lot of people have been saying four seasons is different than Destiny. But in my opinion, it is not. Nevis people are going to be boxed in by those two projects if Destiny is to come. Mm-hmm. And the most and most striking point that I want to make following that call just now is that when they take all those lands and give it to Destiny, it's going to create such a high demand for land on Nevis, the locals and the working class local people. They would not be able to fund or get any of those lands that were left in Nevis. And it can create a vacuum of migration. And then therefore, man, those persons with Destiny who got the money, they're going to have the power. They're already going to control the political system in Nevis and St. Kitts. And I'm just going to leave that there, man.
0: Burrow, which, whose constituency is Destiny in Nevis?
2: In Mark Brantley. Mark Brantley.
0: Okay.
2: Number 9.
0: Okay.
2: Man, Mark Brantley would potentially become a dictator. Man, if Terence Drew, the Prime Minister of St. Kitts and Nevis, is not looking at this closely, man, shame on him. Shame on him. I'm calling him out, and I'm calling out the Premier, I'm calling the Prime Minister, I'm calling out the AG, I'm calling out the Reparations Committee. Man, we don't have the voice underground. There's nobody underground who wants to leave this charge. But I'm going to tell you all, man, we're going to lose St. Kitts and Nevis. Trust me on that. And hopefully some of us will live to see that, because it's already happening. We already have a class system there, which didn't went nowhere. I had a tour on St. Kitts and 2%. When I came in the Federation in 2024, I had a tour down to St. Kitts. And what I see, Bob, as I ride all the way up in Beacon Heights, and the rich and the class system is still exists. One of my elders, he told me that that class system didn't went anywhere. It still exists in the Federation of Cynthia and Nevis.
0: Mm-hmm.
2: And if you give away our lands and Nevis, it's a dry run. They're going to come over to Cynthia and they're going to do the same thing. Those persons want Cynthia, who are ignoring what's going on over at Nevis, shame on them. This is a Federation of Cynthia and Nevis. And lastly, what I would say concerning the cost of living, there are goods and services on Nevis that's more expensive than on Cynthia. And why don't the premier move with the prime minister, as it seems like they have a cordial relationship? Why don't he move to do such things as to get those goods and services to be the same on both islands? Because it's very unfair. Nevis people are paying higher prices for goods and services than Cynthia, and we are one country. And I'll leave that there. If you guys have a good day. Thanks a lot.
1: Thank you. Thank you very much, Bo.
0: And I'm looking at something here online. You know, I do my research. We have a caller? Caller, go ahead. You're live on Island T. Good morning.
5: Yes, it's me again. Now, I have been saying for years, and long before this Destiny Project confusion, long before that, for years now I've been saying, we need to do things the biblical way. We need to apportion the lands. I mean government land. I mean going on taking away people private land. I'm speaking only in relation to government or crown land. We need to apportion the government or crown land according freely to families of the respective island. And by doing that, you make such a confusion like the Destiny program and even the Whitegate thing to be a whole lot more difficult to bring about. And the reason, and how we do, because like I said, I admire more and more the wisdom of the Bible, the more and more I learn of it moment by moment. You see, if the land were apportioned out, as the Bible says, freely, and the government lands is what I mean, apportioned out freely to families, people like, let's say, Destiny Pogut, the Destiny people, would have to go to each family to negotiate with them. Whereas, if the government owned the land, all the government have to do is just give one swipe with the pen and X amount of land gone. For example, if Matt Brantley had these lands under his government possession, this Destiny thing would have been done completed long time ago. The only saving grace is that people own these lands privately. That's the only saving grace. That if this Destiny thing is to fail, it's because the lands are privately owned.
0: Mm.
5: But I have, because if they was under my control, the Destiny program would have done
1: done deal
5: a long time ago.
1: Done deal.
5: Hello?
1: That would have been a done deal.
5: Fine, bill everything.
0: Mm.
5: The only saving grace is that these lands have been privately owned. That's the only saving grace. And it is my understanding why the people sold them is because there's a person in the political realm who went to the, and a person of the Federation went to these people to try to influence these people to sell their land. And that is the reason why you understand these lands were sold away. So because they trusted the person of the Federation. Because these Destiny people couldn't go directly to the people. Otherwise, question marks would have been in the people's mind. It's a person of the Federation in the political realm who had to go and influence these people to sell these lands.
1: But Greg, is anything wrong with that, really?
5: Is anything wrong with that?
1: If Cartensia has something that I'm interested in, and you and Cartensia have a relationship, a better relationship than I have with Cartensia, is anything wrong in my saying, why, Greg, Cartensia, them got a vehicle, you know, I'm interested in buying, and I ain't getting through, or I don't believe I'll get through. Could you talk to her and convince her to sell me the vehicle? Is anything wrong with that?
5: No, nothing is wrong with the land?
1: With having somebody, a third party, a fourth party, even speak to the landowners to try and have them sell the land?
5: No, nothing is wrong with that. The issue that I'm trying to bring out again, is that the only saving grace that is holy...
1: That is well made, Greg. I think, sorry to cut you, but I think that is a given, a very good point.
5: Because when I bring up this issue, people just say, well, the government wants to give the land to people. People would come and buy it from the locals.
1: Yeah, but
5: I always say it's a lot easier if the government owned them.
1: That's a point well made. If the government had the land, they would not have had to speak to anybody to sell them. The private owners, you'll have to convince Cartensia to sell her land and her family to sell her land. So that's a good point. We don't need to go back over that point again.
5: Yeah, but it's another point I want to make in connection that I said the same argument could also be said. That when government give out the houses and lands, they could sell them too. So in the end, the argument it ain't got no logic.
1: Wait, sorry, repeat what you just said. I'm not too clear, Greg. When you said the government...
5: No, like how people say, if government give out the lands free, could they give out the lands free?
1: Which lands? Which lands that? Which lands are you speaking about?
5: Right. I will also say,
1: sorry, Greg. Go on, Greg. You made a point I'm not too clear. If the government gives out the land, what lands are you talking about?
5: I'm talking about government lands.
1: Okay, government give out the lands. They don't give out the lands. They sell the land to the people.
5: No, I'm saying doing it the Bible way. Give them out freely.
1: Oh, you're suggesting that the government should just give everybody land free?
5: Families. Not necessarily every individual, but by families.
1: So if I don't have a family, I don't get land then?
5: Well, your land would be much smaller than a family.
1: Oh, that is different. That's a little different. We got to be careful with what you say. You get land according to the size of your family then.
5: Right.
1: So if I'm by my lonesome self, can't get any cousins or anybody...
0: I get a small piece,
1: and Cartensia and her husband and their seven children, they get a bigger piece.
0: Not even two seven.
5: Right.
1: Okay, Greg.
5: And I'm saying, pieces that are big enough so that you could do...
1: 30 seconds, please, Greg. 30 seconds, please. We have another caller.
5: Yes, I'm saying lands that are big enough that you could do peasantry on it, build whatever buildings on it for whatever... business and residential, of course, and so on. Not no little piece of thing that they're giving out.
1: Okay, thank you very much, Greg.
0: Caller, good morning. You're live on Island T. Go ahead. As I was saying before, so
1: sorry,
0: Nevis
1: caller.
0: Is, they can always call back. Nevis is 23,040 acres of land.
1: Mm-hmm.
0: The Destiny. Caller, go ahead. You're live on Island T. The Destiny Project is 2,400 acres. Go ahead.
6: Let me just say quickly.
1: Mm-hmm. Yes, please.
6: Dr. Joe will not sign that document. I'm going to tell you why. When Marco Rubio was down here, I'm almost certain that project was ventilated. The reason why he cannot sign it is because it goes against the Monroe Doctrine. If we understand global politics, and we also understand that we are not on our own, we can call a couple local shots, but when we overstep the boundaries, the bigger people, actually our bosses, the people who control, who own and rule these islands, the real people, is going to come in and have their say. That project, the Monroe Doctrine, states that the Western Hemisphere will never be colonized by Europe or Europeans. Let me put it this way. That project violates that doctrine. It is not going to happen. Bless all.
0: All right.
6: Have a good
0: one. Thank you, caller. Caller, good morning. You're live on Island T.
7: We don't have any record of what the pan...
1: Caller, you there?
8: Yes, morning, guys. So,
3: No, Greg said, right, that of someone in the political arena convinced the people to sell their land.
1: That's my understanding.
3: No, when they convinced these people to sell their land, did they tell them about this project? I'm wondering, were they told about why they must sell the land, why these people is acquiring their land? But they tell about this grand project.
1: I haven't
3: because they remember land, the value of your land
1: appreciates.
3: Right, and depends on who wants it. You can call out for more
1: the
3: money.
1: Price, yeah. Oh, it's clear. It's still 5,000. They're gonna charge 3,000.
0: Mm-hmm.
1: Oh, it's curtains. They're gonna charge 10,000 then.
3: So I'm wondering what these people told about this elite destiny project so they can get the full value of the land.
0: But they were told that, I don't know what they were told, but initially when people bought it to the premier, he said that's not true.
3: But I was just going to bring up that. Mm-hmm. It has to be obviously they were not told about this elite project because the premier denied the project.
0: Yeah.
3: At one point,
0: yeah.
3: He didn't know nothing about the project.
0: Yeah.
3: And he claimed he didn't know nothing about his project, but his wife is the lawyer for the people and that acquiring the project.
0: No, she's not the lawyer. She's the realtor.
1: Realtor, yeah.
3: Oh,
0: I don't want
3: realtor.
0: You get in trouble.
3: Sorry.
0: Yeah, she sells land.
3: Realtor,
0: that's her business.
3: He's,
0: remember, yeah.
3: He's the lawyer. She's the
0: he's
3: realtor.
0: The lawyer, yeah.
3: Right. Okay. The realtor.
0: Yeah.
3: So obviously they were not told about the grand scheme of the whole thing because right. If I know the grand scheme, I'm sorry, I'm gonna make sure I get every dime that I can for my land if I'm gonna sell it.
1: Of course.
3: Anyway, guys, that's my thinking. What they told about this project, while the person convincing them to sell, it sounded like they were deceived a little bit. They were robbed. Have a good day, guys.
1: Same
0: you
1: to
0: too.
1: You.
0: I see a comment here. It says when Brantley and Drew finish counting their treasonous money, they will then. I want to think this word is move to the country of their wives, but. And laughing how stupid the people of SKN are. Oh boy. I don't think they're gonna go anywhere. And as we come down to the nitty-gritty, as I was saying, Nevis is 23,040 acres. Destiny supposedly wants 2,400. That leaves Nevis with 20,640 left. We know the Four Seasons has about 350 acres. And then we see the other lands are purported agricultural land, about 3,200 to 3,500 acres are used for farming. This includes fruit trees, temporary vegetable gardens, and grazing pastures for animal. And then it has a new agri-hub. Large agriculture projects such as the SKN Nature Project have started updating and using previously underutilized land to grow crops. And then they said the other parts of it is basically... So it says Nevis is a small island with a total land area of 36 square miles, which equals roughly 23,040 acres.
1: Yes.
0: Out of this, about 3,000 to 3,005 acres, around 14% of the island, are currently actively used for farming, crops, and livestock pasture. The rest is mostly forest, mountains, and built-up space.
1: And the caller said, what is it, usable and... whatever, referring to that part of the country that you may not be able to use for dwelling, as it were.
0: Mm-hmm.
1: But I think the more we think about this thing, Hortensia, the more questions. The late Jimmy Cliff said there are more questions than answers.
0: Mm-hmm.
1: And that is the thing that has happened. And I don't believe enough discussion may have been done before this whole thing and any agreement made to say, let us go in this direction. Because 40,000 people in one area.
0: That's a lot. That can run the 20,000 that is there already.
1: Yeah, well, 20,000 people in Nevis, 13,000, 15,000 maybe. Well, with the voting, once they're in the visions, they're going to have the vision passports, and they think it's a Nevis passport, and they will have to be allowed to vote.
0: Mm-hmm.
1: And actually, I was to read a comment that a caller sent in, somebody sent in. Do you believe that if and when the voting laws are revised to prevent residents of the Destiny area in Nevis from voting, can that new law be challenged and won at the Privy Council level by upholding the constitutional provision which allows all citizens of St. Kitts and Nevis to vote? I'm gathering here, Carter, and said this person is saying that laws are going to be introduced to prevent citizens for the Destiny from being able to vote in St. Kitts and Nevis election, and they're going to contest it and reach up all the way to the Privy Council. But I think that's a given. If you have a St. Kitts and Nevis passport, you'll be allowed to vote.
0: Yeah.
1: And so it's not going to even reach the, I believe, but that these are the questions that need to be asked. And only a change in the Constitution could permanently prevent them from voting, not a simple change in electoral law. But changing it in the Constitution doesn't make it right. It could be in the Constitution and be unconstitutional.
0: Who decides if it's right or wrong?
1: Yes, exactly.
0: Mm-hmm.
1: But, and again, the question is, are they voting in one constituency? Which constituency, or somebody said the Prime Minister's, the Premier's constituency.
0: Premier's constituency, yeah. constituency number 9.
1: This is a hot topic that's not going to go away, Carter.
0: It's not going to go away for now, but we have to go away for now because our time is up. We thank you to our callers, all that tuned in, all that added to the program. We thank our doc for taking time out from our busy schedule to come and do weekly dose every week with us. And we look forward to seeing you. Well, I look forward to seeing you on Friday. I won't be here tomorrow and Thursday. So thank you. Have a great day. Biff, anything to add?
1: Yes, Cartensia, it was nice being with you as usual. I'm going to miss you. I hope that I'll be able to fill your shoes. You look like you're wearing a size 8 or 9, mine 6 and a half or something.
0: Oh,
1: so, but do enjoy it. And no doubt the temperature is still going to be hot as ever, and the tea is going to be bubbling over and hot and spicy.
0: Yeah, indeed.
1: We'll probably use some hibiscus tea.
0: All right, to bring the pressure down, but so once again, condolences to the entire Hobson family and their extended families, aunts, uncles, cousins, and everyone who continues to mourn the loss of the late Miss Patricia Hobson. I see nothing but good words circulating. I knew her. I always admire how she dressed, how she carried herself, and how fast she walked. I can't walk fast
1: wire,
0: like
1: yes.
0: that. Yes.
1: Condolences
0: again to daughter and sons and everyone that is associated with her on behalf of our Island T family and our Win FM family. Have a great day, all.
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9: You ever hear Earthquake call and say, "Hello, Miss Lee, yes, it's me, Earthquake, I come in Tuesday around 10? No, sir. Earthquake does arrive unannounced, and when it come, it shake all sense and sensibility out of we. 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

0: You ever hear Earthquake call and say, "Hello, Miss Lee, yes, it's me, Earthquake, I come in Tuesday around 10? No, sir. Earthquake does arrive unannounced, and when it come, it shake all sense and sensibility out of we. Remain calm, stay inside, and do the DCH. Drop, hover, hold on. Once the shaking starts, you know it's Earthquake. Make a quick move to a safe place. Don't run to the door, we are in the exit. Stairs might broke up or full of people. Elevator, avoid that, because you might get in and poof, power gone, and you're stuck in that box without air. Take cover under a strong table or a bed, or crouch against an inside wall or in a corner, and cover your face and your head with your arms. Remember, DCH, drop, cover, hold on. 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Last thing, nobody run outside and ask, "You feel it, you feel it?" 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
1: You ever hear Earthquake call and say, "Hello, Miss Lee, yes, it's me, Earthquake, I come in Tuesday around 10? No, sir. Earthquake does arrive unannounced, and when it come, it shake all sense and sensibility out of we. Remain calm, stay inside, and do the DCH. 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

0: ever hear Earthquake call and say, "Hello, Miss Lee, yes, it's me, Earthquake, I come in Tuesday around 10? No, sir. Earthquake does arrive unannounced, and when it come, it shake all sense and sensibility out of we. Remain calm, stay inside, and do the DCH. Drop, hover, hold on. Once the shaking starts, you know it's Earthquake. Make a quick move to a safe place. Don't run to the door, we are in the exit. Stairs might broke up or full of people. Elevator, avoid that, because you might get in and poof, power gone, and you're stuck in that box without air. Take cover under a strong table or a bed, or crouch against an inside wall or in a corner, and cover your face and your head with your arms. 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Last thing, don't want to run outside and ask, "You feel it, you feel it?" Remain calm, stay indoors until all the shaking stop, and do the DCH, drop, cover, hold on.
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0: You ever hear Earthquake call and say, "Hello, Miss Lee, yes, it's me, Earthquake, I come in Tuesday around 10? No, sir. Earthquake does arrive unannounced, and when it come, it shake all sense and sensibility out of we. Remain calm, stay inside, and do the DCH. Drop, hover, hold on. Once the shaking starts, you know it's Earthquake. Make a quick move to a safe place. Don't run to the door, we are in the exit. Stairs might broke up or full of people. Elevator, avoid that, because you might get in and poof, power gone, and you're stuck in that box without air. Take cover under a strong table or a bed, or crouch against an inside wall or in a corner, and cover your face and your head with your arms. Remember, DCH, drop, cover, hold on. Glass windows and doors, outside walls and doors in an earthquake, bad news. 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Last thing, nobody run outside and ask, "You feel it, you feel it?" Remain calm, stay indoors until all the shaking stop, and do the DCH, drop, cover, hold on.
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0: never hear Earthquake call and say, "Hello, Miss Lee, yes, it's me, Earthquake, I come in Tuesday around 10. No, sir. Earthquake does arrive unannounced, and when it come, it shake all sense and sensibility out of we. Remain calm, stay inside, and do the DCH. Drop, hover, hold on. Once the shaking starts, you know it's Earthquake. Make a quick move to a safe place. Don't run to the door, we are in the exit. Stairs might broke up or full of people. Elevator, avoid that, because you might get in and poof, power gone, and you're stuck in that box without ear. Take cover under a strong table or a bed, or crouch against an inside wall or in a corner, and cover your face and your head with your arms. Remember, DCH, drop, cover, hold on. Glass windows and doors, outside walls and doors, in an earthquake, bad news. 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Last thing, don't want to run outside and ask, "You feel it, you feel it?" Remain calm, stay indoors until all the shaking stop, and do the DCH, drop, cover, hold on.
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0: never hear Earthquake call and say, "Hello, Miss Lee, yes, it's me, Earthquake, I come in Tuesday around 10. No, sir. Earthquake does arrive unannounced, and when it come, it shake all sense and sensibility out of we. Remain calm, stay inside, and do the DCH. Drop, hover, hold on. Once the shaking starts, you know it's Earthquake. Make a quick move to a safe place. Don't run to the door, we are in the exit. Stairs might broke up or full of people. Elevator, avoid that, because you might get in and poof, power gone, and you're stuck in that box without air. Take cover under a strong table or a bed, or crouch against an inside wall or in a corner, and cover your face and your head with your arms. Remember, DCH, drop, cover, hold on. Glass windows and doors, outside walls and doors in an earthquake, bad news. 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Last thing, don't want to run outside and ask, "You feel it, you feel it?" Remain calm, stay indoors until all the shaking stop, and do the DCH, drop, cover, hold on.
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0: never hear Earthquake call and say, "Hello, Miss Lee, yes, it's me, Earthquake, I come in Tuesday around 10. No, sir. Earthquake does arrive unannounced, and when it come, it shake all sense and sensibility out of we. Remain calm, stay inside, and do the DCH. Drop, hover, hold on. Once the shaking starts, you know it's Earthquake. 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Don't run to the door, we are in the exit. Stairs might broke up or full of people. Elevator, avoid that, because you might get in and poof, power gone, and you're stuck in that box without air. 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

feel the girl. Can feel the girl. Feel the girl. Can feel the girl. Cause she can do it, do it, do it, do it, do it. Feel the girl. 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Feel the girl. Feel the girl. 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
1: Chabarunkin, Bill Dixit, rhythm. Right now, me no mad about it, but right now, me no ignorant about it, but how can you not rape who come before you? You go like a you come, boy, you come make music big.

0: Central.
1: You ever hear Earthquake call and say, "Hello, Miss Lee, yes, it's me, Earthquake, I come in Tuesday around 10? No, sir. Earthquake does arrive unannounced, and when it come, it shake all sense and sensibility out of we. Remain calm, stay inside, and do the DCH. Drop, cover, hold on. 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Make a quick move to a safe place. Don't run to the door, we are in the exit. Stairs might broke up or full of people. Elevator, avoid that, because you might get in and poof, power gone, and you're stuck in that box without air. 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

0: hear Earthquake call and say, "Hello, Miss Lee, yes, it's me, Earthquake, I come in Tuesday around 10. No, sir. Earthquake does arrive unannounced, and when it come, it shake all sense and sensibility out of we. Remain calm, stay inside, and do the DCH. Drop, hover, hold on. Once the shaking starts, you know it's Earthquake. Make a quick move to a safe place. Don't run to the door, we are in the exit. Stairs might broke up or full of people. Elevator, avoid that, because you might get in and poof, power gone, and you're stuck in that box without ear. 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
1: You ever hear Earthquake call and say, "Hello, Miss Lee, yes, it's me, Earthquake, I come in Tuesday around 10? No, sir. Earthquake does arrive unannounced, and when it come, it shake all

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2: You ever hear Earthquake call and say, "Hello, Miss Lee, yes, it's me, Earthquake, I come in Tuesday around 10? No, sir. Earthquake does arrive unannounced, and when it come, it shake all sense and sensibility out of we. Remain calm, stay inside, and do the DCH. Drop, hover, hold on. 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

0: ever hear Earthquake call and say, "Hello, Miss Lee, yes, it's me, Earthquake, I come in Tuesday around 10. No, sir. Earthquake does arrive unannounced, and when it come, it shake all sense and sensibility out of we. Remain calm, stay inside, and do the DCH. Drop, hover, hold on. Once the shaking starts, you know it's Earthquake. Make a quick move to a safe place. Don't run to the door, we are in the exit. Stairs might broke up or full of people. Elevator, avoid that, because you might get in and poof, power gone, and you're stuck in that box without ear. 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Last thing, don't want to run outside and ask, "You feel it, you feel it?" Remain calm, stay indoors until all the shaking stop, and do the DCH, drop, cover, hold on.
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2: You ever hear Earthquake call and say, "Hello, Miss Lee, yes, it's me, Earthquake, I come in Tuesday around 10? No, sir. Earthquake does arrive unannounced, and when it come, it shake all sense and sensibility out of we. Remain calm, stay inside, and do the DCH. Drop, hover, hold on. 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Elevator, avoid that, because you might get in and poof, power gone, and you're stuck in that box without air. 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

0: You ever hear Earthquake call and say, "Hello, Miss Lee, yes, it's me, Earthquake, I come in Tuesday around 10? No, sir. Earthquake does arrive unannounced, and when it come, it shake all sense and sensibility out of we. Remain calm, stay inside, and do the DCH. Drop, hover, hold on. Once the shaking starts, you know it's Earthquake. Make a quick move to a safe place. Don't run to the door, we are in the exit. Stairs might broke up or full of people. Elevator, avoid that, because you might get in and poof, power gone, and you're stuck in that box without air. Take cover under a strong table or a bed, or crouch against an inside wall or in a corner, and cover your face and your head with your arms. Remember, DCH, drop, cover, hold on. 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

0: ever hear Earthquake call and say, "Hello, Miss Lee, yes, it's me, Earthquake, I come in Tuesday around 10. No, sir. Earthquake does arrive unannounced, and when it come, it shake all sense and sensibility out of we. Remain calm, stay inside, and do the DCH. Drop, hover, hold on. Once the shaking starts, you know it's Earthquake. Make a quick move to a safe place. Don't run to the door, we are in the exit. 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Elevator, avoid that, because you might get in and poof, power gone, and you're stuck in that box without air. 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

0: ever hear Earthquake call and say, "Hello, Miss Lee, yes, it's me, Earthquake, I come in Tuesday around 10. No, sir. Earthquake does arrive unannounced, and when it come, it shake all sense and sensibility out of we. Remain calm, stay inside, and do the DCH. Drop, hover, hold on. Once the shaking starts, you know it's Earthquake. Make a quick move to a safe place. Don't run to the door, we are in the exit. Stairs might block up or full of people. Elevator, avoid that, because you might get in and poof, power gone, and you're stuck in that box without air. Take cover under a strong table or a bed, or crouch against an inside wall or in a corner, and cover your face and your head with your arms. Remember, DCH, drop, cover, hold on. Glass windows and doors, outside walls and doors in an earthquake, bad news. 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Last thing, don't want to run outside and ask, "You feel it, you feel it?" Remain calm, stay indoors until all the shaking stop, and do the DCH, drop, cover, hold on.
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1: You ever hear Earthquake call and say, "Hello, Miss Lee, yes, it's me, Earthquake, I come in Tuesday around 10? No, sir. Earthquake does arrive unannounced, and when it come, it shake all sense and sensibility out of we. Remain calm, stay inside, and do the DCH. Drop, hover, hold on. Once the shaking starts, you know it's Earthquake. Make a quick move to a safe place. Don't run to the door, we are in the exit. Stairs might broke up or full of people. Elevator, avoid that, because you might get in and poof, power gone, and you're stuck in that box without air. 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Remain calm, stay indoors until all the shaking stop, and do the DCH, drop, cover, hold on.
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Egyptian. Tell them for Guan, eviction. This one, yeah, it's had a bud gal edition. 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Body smoking, cigarette. 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Got the new Benz

0: ever hear Earthquake call and say, "Hello, Miss Lee, yes, it's me, Earthquake, I come in Tuesday around 10? No, sir. Earthquake does arrive unannounced, and when it come, it shake all sense and sensibility out of we. Remain calm, stay inside, and do the DCH. Drop, cover, hold on. Once the shaking starts, you know it's Earthquake. Make a quick move to a safe place. Don't run to the door, we are in the exit. Stairs might broke up or full of people. Elevator, avoid that, because you might get in and poof, power gone, and you're stuck in that box without ear. Take cover under a strong table or a bed, or crouch against an inside wall or in a corner, and cover your face and your head with your arms. Remember, DCH, drop, cover, hold on. Glass windows and doors, outside walls and doors, in an earthquake, bad news. 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Last thing, nobody run outside and ask, "You feel it, you feel it?" Remain calm, stay indoors until all the shaking stop, and do the DCH, drop, cover, hold on.
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0: ever hear Earthquake call and say, "Hello, Miss Lee, yes, it's me, Earthquake, I come in Tuesday around 10? No, sir. Earthquake does arrive unannounced, and when it come, it shake all sense and sensibility out of we. Remain calm, stay inside, and do the DCH. Drop, cover, hold on. Once the shaking starts, you know it's Earthquake. Make a quick move to a safe place. Don't run to the door, we are in the exit. Stairs might broke up or full of people. Elevator, avoid that, because you might get in and poof, power gone, and you're stuck in that box without air. Take cover under a strong table or a bed, or crouch against an inside wall or in a corner, and cover your face and your head with your arms. Remember, DCH, drop, cover, hold on. Glass windows and doors, outside walls and doors in an earthquake, bad news. 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Last thing, nobody run outside and ask, "You feel it, you feel it?" Remain calm, stay indoors until all the shaking stop, and do the DCH, drop, cover, hold on.
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0: ever hear Earthquake call and say, "Hello, Miss Lee, yes, it's me, Earthquake, I come in Tuesday around 10? No, sir. Earthquake does arrive unannounced, and when it come, it shake all sense and sensibility out of we. Remain calm, stay inside, and do the DCH. Drop, hover, hold on. Once the shaking starts, you know it's Earthquake. Make a quick move to a safe place. Don't run to the door, we are in the exit. Stairs might broke up or full of people. Elevator, avoid that, because you might get in and poof, power gone, and you're stuck in that box without ear. Take cover under a strong table or a bed, or crouch against an inside wall or in a corner, and cover your face and your head with your arms. Remember, DCH, drop, cover, hold on. Glass windows and doors, outside walls and doors in an earthquake, bad news. Take care of yourself. Most injuries during earthquakes happen when something drop and hit people entering or exiting a building. Last thing, nobody run outside and ask, "You feel it, you feel it?" Remain calm, stay indoors until all the shaking stop, and do the DCH, drop, cover, hold on.
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play your cards right, you just might be the one. I still gotta keep it real, though I love your walk and how your lip gloss shine every time you talk. But yo, you need to chill one step at a time. What we talk for one week, the next week you mind? Hold up. Chill, girl, you need to slow down. You might get Smith to put Sandra and Nicole down. 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Cause Smith is like running in water, I ain't easy. I message to your girls listening out there. Don't call 2310 if you ain't sincere.

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1: You ever hear Earthquake call and say, "Hello, Miss Lee, yes, it's me, Earthquake, I come in Tuesday around 10? No, sir. Earthquake does arrive unannounced, and when it come, it shake all sense and sensibility out of we. Remain calm, stay inside, and do the DCH. 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

0: ever hear Earthquake call and say, "Hello, Miss Lee, yes, it's me, Earthquake, I come in Tuesday around 10. No, sir. Earthquake does arrive unannounced, and when it come, it shake all sense and sensibility out of we. Remain calm, stay inside, and do the DCH. Drop, hover, hold on. Once the shaking starts, you know it's Earthquake. Make a quick move to a safe place. Don't run to the door, we are in the exit. Stairs might broke up or full of people. Elevator, avoid that, because you might get in and poof, power gone, and you're stuck in that box without air. Take cover under a strong table or a bed, or crouch against an inside wall or in a corner, and cover your face and your head with your arms. 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Glass windows and doors, outside walls and doors in an earthquake, bad news. 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Last thing, nobody run outside and ask, "You feel it, you feel it?" 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

0: never hear Earthquake call and say, "Hello, Miss Lee, yes, it's me, Earthquake, I come in Tuesday around 10. No, sir. Earthquake does arrive unannounced, and when it come, it shake all sense and sensibility out of we. Remain calm, stay inside, and do the DCH. 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

0: You ever hear Earthquake call and say, "Hello, Miss Lee, yes, it's me, Earthquake, I come in Tuesday around 10? No, sir. Earthquake does arrive unannounced, and when it come, it shake all sense and sensibility out of we. Remain calm, stay inside, and do the DCH. Drop, hover, hold on. 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

0: With Doin FM News, reporting, I am German Abel. St. Kitts and Nevis is reportedly among several Caribbean countries that have received a letter from the European Union urging the phased withdrawal of their citizenship by investment programs. The development came to light after the government of Antigua and Barbuda publicly responded to similar correspondence from the European Commission. In a statement shared on social media, Prime Minister Gaston Browne disclosed that the letter, dated June 25, 2026, and signed by European Commissioner Magnus Brunner, formally requested that Antigua and Barbuda phase out its citizenship by investment program by June 1, 2028. According to the Antigua government, the EU's request is based on its revised visa suspension mechanism, which took effect on December 31, 2025. Under the new rules, simply operating a CBI program, regardless of how robust its safeguards may be, is now considered sufficient ground for suspending visa access to the European Union. The Commission has proposed a 24-month transition period and outlined interim measures to be implemented by September 2026. These include excluding applicants who are subject to EU sanctions and strengthening due diligence procedures for all nationalities. The EU also indicated that Antigua and Barbuda's response will be reflected in its visa suspension mechanism report due in December 2026. Prime Minister Gaston Browne said the move was not unexpected. He noted that the government had advanced notice that the letters were forthcoming and had already begun regional consultations. He stressed that the EU's position applies to all OECS countries operating CBI programs, including Dominica, Grenada, St. Kitts and Nevis, and St. Lucia. The Antigua government maintained that the CBI program remains a critical source of non-tax revenue and cannot be abandoned without a credible replacement. It insisted the program will continue, arguing that a unilateral phase-out would cause significant economic harm and negatively affect the welfare of its citizens. The government also pledged to continue engaging the European Commission through dialogue under the Samoa Agreement, while noting that the EU's offers of development support have not been presented as guaranteed replacement for the CBI revenues. Antigua and Barbuda further defended the program by highlighting its role in financing major national projects, including schools and hospitals. There has been no official response from the government of St. Kitts and Nevis regarding the reported correspondence from the European Union. As regional leaders begin their deliberations at the 51st CARICOM Heads of Government meeting in Castries, St. Lucia, Prime Minister Dr. Terence Drew called for a stronger and more effective regional integration movement to benefit future generations. While addressing the opening ceremony, the outgoing chair said achieving that vision requires modernizing the community's governance, improving the implementation of regional decisions, and making CARICOM safer, more prosperous, and more relevant to the lives of its citizens.
1: I accepted the honor of serving as chairman of the Conference of Heads of Government of CARICOM. I did so with humility, conscious of the legacy of those who came before me, and mindful of the responsibility entrusted to all of us to safeguard one of the world's most successful regional integration movements. Today, as I prepare to hand that responsibility to my dear colleague and brother, Prime Minister Philippe Jeppe of this beloved country, I do so with a deeper sense of appreciation of this community, a stronger conviction in its purpose, and an even greater confidence in its future. These past 6 months have strengthened one conviction above all others, and that is, unity is not simply our highest ideal, it is our greatest strategic advantage.
0: Reflecting on his six-month tenure as chairman of CARICOM, Dr. Drew acknowledged some of the challenges faced during his leadership, including disagreements among regional leaders.
1: When I assumed chairmanship, there were genuine concerns about the future of our community. Matters that would normally have been discussed privately among heads of government were increasingly being debated publicly. Questions were being asked about our cohesion, Some wondered whether CARICOM had reached a defining moment from which it might struggle to recover. These concerns were real. I received calls from several distinguished Caribbean statesmen and women who have dedicated much of their lives to regional integration. Their concern was not for one country. Their concern was for CARICOM itself. And after much reflection, I concluded that before we could resolve issues, whether real or perceived, we must first strengthen relationships.
0: The new chair of the regional bloc, St. Lucia's Prime Minister Philip Pierre, also outlined his vision for the community as it navigates an increasingly complex geopolitical environment.
2: I assumed this chairmanship at a time when the Caribbean, and indeed the world, is facing profound uncertainty. The international environment is marked by geopolitical tensions, weakening and rising costs of living, technological disruption, climate vulnerability, and increasing threats to citizen security. Our people feel these pressures every day. They feel it in the price of food and the cost of energy. They feel it when hurricanes become stronger, when rainfall becomes more unpredictable, and when farms and fishing communities are affected by climate change. They feel it when families worry about crime, violence, illegal firearms, and the safety of their communities. Across our region, our people are asking a serious and legitimate question: what more can CARICOM do for me? The question is not an attack on this community, but a genuine appeal for a solution. It's an appeal for us to accelerate the work of regional integration and to ensure that CARICOM is not only understood in conference rooms, communiques, and official declarations, but as a source of change in homes, schools, businesses, communities, and among our young people.
0: Prime Minister Pierce stressed that his chairmanship must be meaningful to the people of the Caribbean, saying the work of CARICOM should be understood and felt by the citizens it serves.
2: This chairmanship, therefore, must belong not only to governments, but the people CARICOM is expected to serve. It belongs to every Caribbean person who still believes that our region can do more and deliver more to the people. During this chairmanship, my commitment will be guided by a simple but important principle. CARICOM must move from conference rooms to communities, from rhetoric, from reality, from communiques to results. Our people must be able to see and feel the benefits of regional cooperation. It is not enough for us to agree in principle. We must implement in practice. It is not enough for us to speak of integration. We must make integration work for the ordinary citizen. It is not enough for our decisions to be recorded. They must be acted upon, measured, and followed through. Integration that our people cannot feel will not last. Every decision we take must be connected to the lived experience of Caribbean people. Every commitment we make must have ownership, timelines, and accountability. Every major priority must answer one question: how will this improve the lives of our people?
0: CARICOM Secretary General Dr. Carlo Barnett highlighted the progress made over the past year, noting that the region has strengthened the operations of the CARICOM Single Market and Economy, CSME. She pointed to improved implementation of the revised rules of origin, the expansion of categories of skilled workers eligible for free movement, and the commencement of the full free movement among four member states in October 2025 under the 2022 Protocol on Enhanced Cooperation.
3: Distinguished ladies and gentlemen, 53 years ago, a global fuel crisis, the Cold War, and limited markets for regional economies seeking to emerge from colonial dependence demanded that collective action be employed towards the greater good. Then, as now, external factors and influences put at risk the vision of regional integration. However, the expected benefits to our economies and wider societies at that time, as now, far outweigh the risks. as we gather here in St. Lucia for the 51st regular meeting of the conference, heads will focus on critical issues and decisions that must be taken to strengthen our regional integration process. This will be set against the backdrop of things we have achieved and the challenges of the past several years in order to guide the way ahead.
0: Dr. Barnett also highlighted several regional initiatives undertaken over the past year, including efforts to advance the 25 by 2025 food security initiative and strengthen the community's response to climate change.
3: We have strengthened the operations of the CARICOM single market and economy through improved implementation of the revised rules of origin, expansion of categories of skilled workers under the movement of skilled regime, and the commencement in October 2025 of full free movement among four member states as agreed a year ago using the Protocol on Enhanced Cooperation of 2022. But while we can acknowledge positively the work we do together as a region, the challenges we face call us to redouble our efforts. We have to do what is necessary to implement key outstanding aspects of the CSME, such as capital market institutions, payments and settlement systems, and expanding movement of persons. This requires greater focus and action, not only at the regional level in the ministerial councils of the community, but also at the national level to ensure necessary consultations, parliamentary approvals, and any other actions necessary to ensure national implementation of regional decisions. Distinguished ladies and gentlemen, I am pleased to acknowledge the continued increase in agricultural production under our 25 by 2025 strategy, which is now extended to 2030. This strategy, which has the objective of reducing food imports and strengthening food security, has seen increased investment in and technical support to agriculture across the community. It has focused attention on including young people to ensure the development of the next generation of farmers and facilitating the application of new technologies to the operation of agricultural enterprises. Advances such as these will be showcased at the annual Caribbean Week of Agriculture to be staged in Jamaica later this year. In the area of climate change and sustainable development, we have helped to guide the implementation by member states of critical international treaties on biodiversity and areas beyond national jurisdiction. We also work closely with our regional institutions to prepare for ongoing climate negotiations, even as we face the reality of the impact of climate change, that is, shifting weather patterns, more hurricanes and floods, etc., which are increasing the need to finance disaster relief and reconstruction at a much faster rate than financing is becoming available.
0: The 51st CARICOM Heads of Government meeting is scheduled to conclude on Wednesday evening. News from the police blotter now. The police force has announced that officers from its criminal investigations department have formally charged Roddy Castro of Carity Alley, Newtown, with the offense of wounding with intent. Thomas was arrested and charged on July 4, 2026, on a warrant in the first instance. The charge stems from an incident that occurred on July 2, 2026. Meanwhile, officers from the Stapleton Police Station have formally charged Christopher Turbin of New Road with the offense of wounding. Police said Turbin was arrested and charged on July 2, 2026 at Abasia Police Station on a warrant in the first instance. The charge relates to an incident that occurred on July 1, 2026 in New Road. In a separate matter, officers from the Special Services Unit have formally charged Travis Richards of Borio with firearms-related offenses. Police said Richards was arrested and charged on June 24, 2026 at Abasia Police Station on two warrants in the first instance for possession of a firearm and possession of ammunition. The charges stem from an incident that occurred on May 31, 2025. Meanwhile, officers from the Criminal Investigations Department, Division B, have arrested and charged Kyle Webb of Craft.

0: Get answers from the hotel's management about the lack of running water in their rooms. Some of the visitors tell TVJ News that they've been without the precious commodity for days.
1: We have to literally use the waste basket, fill the waste basket, pour it into the toilet to flush that.
2: I got moved last night at 10:30 to the area that isn't impacted this way. And this has been since we checked in Tuesday. So last night, only because I made such a stink, such a scene in the lobby, and I said, no, I'll call a lawyer. You can't leave me with no bathroom. You simply can't. Men are going outside, which, hey, God bless them, they can. Women can't do that. And this queen is not going to go into bushes.
0: It's far from what they'd expected coming to Jamaica on holiday.
1: If there's no running water, how is the staff washing their hands? I haven't eaten all day because I don't want to take that risk to go into a common area to eat food when there's no running water.
3: I'm here with about 25 people. We spent over $80,000 to come on our vacation. And it's terrible. I mean, right now my buddy, he's sick, and he don't know if it's because of the food he ate. And, you know, I have people from all over the United States came with us. And, you know, the situation is bad, man. The toilets are backing up. I have my little two-year-old son with me. I'm scared that he gets sick, you know what I'm saying? So we just want to rectify. We didn't even want money back. We just wanted the water to be running, but no one is listening.
0: When contacted, the hotel's management rejected suggestions that the problem was widespread. We were informed that it was restricted to a section of the property. The hotel also rejected claims that nothing had been done, explaining that some of the affected guests were relocated. We were further informed that the matter has since been resolved. Kerrion Simpson, TVJ News.
4: While acknowledging the media's role in keeping the public informed, Homeland Security Minister Roger Alexander believes greater recognition should be given to the work of law enforcement officers.
5: On many occasions, we highlight all the negative things that crime brings. And whether we know it or not, we panic members of the public by doing so.
4: The Homeland Security Minister, a former police officer, continued with his assessment of media coverage and how the public responds to what he identified as the good work of the police.
5: But then when that same offense committed by persons are dealt with by law enforcement, instead of we shower praises on those who took the risk, we look to see what negative comes out of it. Well, the police should have. I often ask the persons who do that, go speak to the victims of crime, and you might get a different answer.
4: Minister Alexander was speaking during a national seminar for parents and caregivers of disabled children and adolescents at the National Racket Center in Tacarigua on Saturday. One day earlier, Police Commissioner Alastair Guevaro praised officers for their dedication and service during an exemplary service and attendance ceremony held at the Police Administration Building in Port of Spain.
6: Without your presence, adorning this uniform on a daily basis, and coming out to serve the public that we serve, this place will be in chaos. Lawlessness will reign supreme. And we are the vanguard of democracy in this country.
4: Commissioner Guevaro also emphasized the importance of the executive of the TTPS recognizing what he called the hard work of the police. Jewel Brown, TV6 News.
7: We now bring you these international reports.
8: The leaders of the North Atlantic Treaty Organization, NATO, are meeting in Ankara, Turkey. One of the participants is the president of Latvia, Edgars Rinkevich. The Baltic Republic of Latvia is at the eastern flank of NATO and has a border with Russia. Hence, it's dependent on the military alliance, also on help from Germany and the United States. With me is President Rinkevich, and we will talk about what lies ahead for Latvia and NATO. Mr. President, you will meet your American counterpart, Donald Trump, at the NATO summit in Ankara. Mr. Trump just posted that he finds it ridiculous to maintain support for NATO at the current level. Are you scared?
9: No, I think that we have had the discussion about defense spending back in The Hague last year. We have been talking a lot what European allies should do. And I think that the data shows that Europeans, Canadians, and also other allies do make a great effort to increase defense spending. And I think that it is always good to have a discussion with all the leaders and also to put on the table the actual figures. And I think that everyone around the table is going to be impressed by the progress that we have achieved.
8: But if you meet Donald Trump, isn't that always, are you a little nervous because you never know how he reacts, right?
9: No. I think that if you look at the defense spending of Latvia, that is 5%. And we have actually put that obligation to spend 5% of GDP in our state defense financing law. So effective 27, it's not going to be only political commitment, but it's also a legal commitment to do that. And I know that President Trump knows that.
8: What do you expect will be the result of this NATO summit? Will there be another commitment to stand together? Will it be a summit about implementation of the goals that are really set? What's on your mind?
9: I think it's always important to repeat the political message of unity. And of course, we do have a lot of discussions. We have both private and public discussions. And sometimes you get some impression that things are not going into the right direction. But what we have seen also from the Hague summit, that at the end of the day, after discussion, after the hard work, we do agree on basic things. So one message of unity is always important. That's why actually those summits are for. Two, yes, indeed, we agreed for 5% defense spending last year. But what we are finding is that it's not enough. What really matters is capabilities. You have money, but you also need to have armament, missiles, equipment that you can buy with that money. And here we see that we have some issues with defense industry. So if we can make another step forward, that after the commitment of 5%, we also find ways how we actually transform this money into real capabilities, that's going to be this success. Number three, I think that it is very important that at NATO summit we agree to continue supporting Ukraine.
8: Talking about the capabilities that Europe needs to defend itself, do you think Europe is on the right path? Are the Europeans spending the money on the right things, like anti-drone equipment, or is it still the old thinking of we need tanks and soldiers?
9: I think our challenge is that actually we need everything. That's the trouble. Of course, what we see that when there is a war, technologies are developing really fast. Drone systems, anti-drone systems, electronic warfare, also robotic technologies, also sea, undersea drones. Those technologies are developing, I would say, at lightning speed. And of course, we all try, and we are also doing that, we try to learn from Ukraine. Having said that, we also see that still there is a classical warfare. Still we see that Russians are trying to make advance in Ukraine. So what it means, you also need mines, artillery shells, you need tanks, you need armored personnel carriers, and how to strike the right balance. That's, by the way, is another thing that we need to discuss at NATO. We have so-called NATO defense capability targets. That's commonly agreed targets that each and every member state armed forces should achieve. Not everything, I believe, has been balanced in those targets. It doesn't mean that we don't need some things. We simply need to prioritize what we do first, taking into account security environment, and what we build a little bit later.
8: The Americans already announced that they will reduce the number of troops in Europe over time. Do you think the Europeans will be able to replace these commitments or these displacements?
9: I think that we still have a bit complex issue there. Indeed, we are informed about the posture review by the War Department. Indeed, we are working closely on bilateral and also NATO level. At the same time, we also know that there are plans to decrease in some countries and to increase in other countries. Our own experience with the United States so far has been positive. I just had an opportunity to have lunch with American troops stationed in Latvia. We were celebrating 250th anniversary of the United States. They just arrived. But of course, what is important that we have NATO planning, and then of course we also need to have clarity on the United States commitment. And I would say that indeed, we as Europe neglected for a very long time warning signs from the United States that we should do more. Now, when the time has arrived, we see that we are doing a lot, but let's be honest, we can't do this in a year or two. Building certain level of capabilities that the United States provide in defense of Europe as part of NATO requires first time, second money, third also real effort investing in personnel and in equipment. And I would say that today the United States, regardless of what kind of, let's say, slogans or statements we hear sometimes from many European politicians, the United States currently are indispensable in defense of Europe, in making NATO a successful alliance. And that's why my country, that is very close to Russia, a country with the historic experience, really wants to strengthen the transatlantic bridge rather than to destroy. And that's why we also understand our responsibility to do whatever we can to protect our country and also to invest in defense.
10: You're not afraid that Russia will escalate further? I mean, there are some violations of airspace, some sabotage acts. You don't know if Russia is behind that. But do you think Russia will stop setting foot on Baltic territory?
9: If I knew the correct answer, I would probably have gained even money by betting. This is a bet. And yes, indeed, we see that possible acts of sabotage, those are happening as we speak, and not only in the Baltic states. We have been killing of people, we have been seeing killing of the people in Germany, and we know that actually some Russian services have been behind that. We have seen a lot of espionage attempts. We have seen what is happening now at Belarusian Latvian border, and that's a heavy operation pushing migrants across the border. So we are under the constant tension and stress. And yes, indeed, there are two schools of thought. One saying that if Ukraine continues to advance and takes strategic initiative, Russia is cornered and Russia can test us. Another school of thought is saying that if war is over in Ukraine, Russia will test NATO. There are people who are saying that there can be all options. We have to be prepared. We can't rule out anything. But I would say we should not be afraid. We should simply give a very, very short and powerful message. If Russia challenges NATO, NATO is going to respond appropriately. And that is something that I sometimes miss in all this kind of information overload that we are having. We have experts, we have intelligence services making all kinds of predictions. If you are a decision maker, it's sometimes very difficult to sort out which is, you know, the true fact, which is just an assumption. But I think that the message that we are sending to our NATO allies, we must be ready to all kinds of possibilities. But having said that, full-scale invasion at this point today is not possible because Russia does not have troops. All kinds of provocations, yes, those are possible.
11: Venezuela has been rattled by nearly 1,000 aftershocks in the 2 weeks since major earthquakes struck. The tremors are complicating search and recovery efforts. The death toll has exceeded 3,300 and is expected

0: Bravi reports from a shelter for displaced people in Venezuela's hardest-hit state.
1: This sports stadium here in La Guaira State is smack in the middle of a seaport on one side and an airport on another. So it's being used to house humanitarian relief goods that are being flown and brought into the country. And this has become a perfect place to serve as a logistics hub for the delivery of humanitarian aid. This track and field that you'll see in this direction, tents like this are being set up around it, and it is also housing a large shelter structure where thousands of people displaced by the earthquake are effectively now living. We'll see there's bunk beds, there's tents being set up for a little bit of privacy, but this is where people are being housed. They're being brought here by volunteers, by international NGOs, by local civil protection. People who were homeless on the streets after losing their homes are being relocated to this shelter here. And what we are hearing from aid organizations here is that this will be the model for what temporary shelter looks like for displaced and homeless people from this earthquake over the course of the next 90 days. Volunteers are putting on entertainment for the large number of children that are among the affectees from Venezuela's double earthquakes. And here, they have a roof over their heads. They have access to food, water, medicine, wash facilities, toilets, beds. But this is far from a permanent solution. There is no privacy, and this is not something that is sustainable. That is clear to see from the conditions that people are living in. What organizers here, international aid groups, volunteers, Venezuelan affectees tell us is that what they need is a roadmap. They need solutions. They need their government to organize and come up with a plan of how to move forward from this disaster in the aftermath of these earthquakes. And that is something that at the moment they say is not forthcoming. And the plain reality here is that for those that are seeking relief from the aftermath of this earthquake right now, this is as good as it gets. Zain Basravi, Al Jazeera, Carlos Sublet, La Guaira State, Venezuela.
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0: Welcome to the WinFM 98.9's Sports News, sponsored by Island Bakeries and presented by Troy Biff Mills. We are kicking off with cricket on the local scene with a regional flavour. And in so doing, we are joining Curtis Morton Jr. as he gives us the players from St. Kitts and Nevis who were selected for the Leeward Islands on the 19 squad to compete in West Indies' Uprising Stars Under 19 Championship in the summer.
1: 8 Under 19 cricketers from St. Kitts and Nevis are off to Antigua, where they will participate in trial match exercises to determine the final selection of the Leewards Under 19 squad, which will participate in the upcoming West Indies Under 19 tournament. The players from St. Kitts are Kunal Tidlokani, Iret Richards, Jaheem Clark, LaShawn Bergen, and Kasim Challenger. The players from Nevis are Amari Jones, Rondre Daniel, and Light Brown. The Cricket West Indies Rising Stars Under 19 50 Over Championship is scheduled for July 9th to 23rd. 2026.
0: Thank you very much, Curtis, for sharing that information. We say congratulations to these youngsters and extend best wishes to them for a successful competition and thus selection into the West Indies Under 19 team. Kunal Tidlokani of St. Kitts, he has been there before as he represented the West Indies Under 19 in the recent ICC's Under 19 World Cup. This should prove inspiration for the other 8 players, and all Kittitians and Nevisians at home and abroad are wishing that not only Kunal continue in this vein, but some, if not all, of his other colleagues may join him at that level. We do hope that they have a safe, enjoyable, and injury-free competition. Let us dribble over to the international scene with football going up north, visiting Mexico, Canada, and the US of A and FIFA's 23rd World Cup, which is historic for 3 reasons. 1, it is the first time 3 countries are hosting the World Cup. 2 have hosted it before, but never 3. 2, it is the first time 48 countries are participating. This is an increase of 50% or an additional 16 teams over the 32 teams that played in the Qatar 2022 World Cup. The third reason, it is the first time 2 warring countries are playing in the same World Cup. The US of A invaded Iran in February, and obviously this fixture was set before the US declared war on Iran. And it so happens that all 3 group matches for Iran were played in the US while they were housed in Mexico. Iran, their base camp was originally to be in Arizona, USA. However, they relocated their base to Tijuana, Mexico, shortly before the event due to geopolitical tensions and visa complications. There seems to be a general view now that perhaps there is no big name, so to speak, in the World Cup, as the gaps seem to be narrowing and the lesser ranked teams are not only just giving the higher ranked teams trouble, but they are eliminating them. Match day 25, Sunday 5th July, saw 2 matches being played. Brazil ranked at number 6, winners of Group C, squaring off against Norway, ranked at 47, runners-up in Group I. The latest giant to fall was Brazil, ranked at number 6, beaten yet another time by a team from Europe, Norway, ranked at 47, 2-1 in the group of 16, and thus Norway booking their ticket to the quarterfinal, the round of 8. Norway, they failed to make the finals of the last Euros 2 years ago, as well as the Qatar World Cup in 2022, but they are certainly making up for it here, and they are now in virgin territory, first time making the group of 16 and also first time making the quarterfinals, the group of 8. After these 2 matches, there will be 9 match days left, including the finals, with 2 match days left in the round of 16, which ends on match day 27th, Tuesday 7th July. Match day 26 of 34, Monday 6th July, saw Spain ranked at number 3, the Group H winners, telling Portugal ranked at 5, runners-up in Group K, to pack their bags and go back to Portugal. Compliments a goal by the substitute in the 90+1 minute. The referee had indicated 6 minutes for time for stoppages and what some persons may call a super sub. And the manager said, no, they are not super subs. They are finishers. In the 90+1 minute, Mikel Merino of Spain He put a bulge in the old onion bag to send Portugal packing. There have been some 270 goals scored so far in the 2026 World Cup. And this is the 50th goal scored by a player coming off the bench, a super sub or substitute, as some would call them, or according to the manager, a finisher. It is really tough after you've played so long, wishing, hoping, praying and expecting to go into extra time only to have that snuffed out from under you. Portugal, they had a chance on the last play of the game, but that header went over the crossbar. A very good effort, but over the crossbar. A capacity crowd of 70,649 persons were in attendance for the Portugal-Spain match. If you ask me, Biff, what happened with the USA ranked at 17, Group D winners, and Group G winners, Belgium ranked at 9, I have no other choice but to tell you I really don't know. I can't understand what happened. I am suspecting that the US team, they perhaps were still partying and celebrating their quarter century of independence, that is their 250th anniversary, which they celebrated on Saturday, 4th July. It's either that or nobody told the US where the game was or what time, because the US just didn't show up. Belgium were all over them. The US, they made quite a few mistakes and they ultimately paid for them, losing 4-1 to Belgium. A packed house of 69,925 persons watched that match at Lumen Field. After 3 of the 4 days of the round of 16, 6 teams have advanced to the quarterfinals, 5 of which are from Europe and 1 from Africa. France will play Morocco, Spain and Belgium will lock horns, Norway and England will battle it out, and the winners of the 2 final matches in the group of 16, Argentina from CONMEBOL or South America versus Egypt from Africa, or Switzerland out of Europe versus Colombia from CONMEBOL. So therefore, Europe, they have an opportunity to have a 6th team out of the 8 quarterfinalists. CONMEBOL, they have a chance to have 2 teams in that pool of 8. And Africa, they have an opportunity to have 2 teams in the quarterfinals or in the last 8. While all of this is happening, the race for the Golden Boot, or the player with the most goals, that is really heating up. Just 3 goals separate number 1 from number 10. The number of goals, that's the first criterion. If players are tied, they then go to the number of assists. And if players are still tied, they then go to the minutes played. And the player with the least minutes will win. If we look at the top goal scorers, Vinicius Jr., a forward from Brazil, he has 4 goals, 1 assist, and he played 505 minutes. So he's at the bottom. He's 10th. 9th is Jude Bellingham of England, the midfielder, the only midfielder, as a matter of fact, in the runnings with 4 goals, 1 assist, and he has played 447 minutes. Playing 440 minutes with 4 goals and 1 assist is Julio Quiñones of Mexico. Coming in at 7 with 4 goals, 1 assist and 435 minutes playing is Spain's Michael Oyarzabal, who is a forward. Ismaël Assar of Senegal, a forward, he too has 4 goals, 1 assist with 419 minutes. Ousmane Dembele of France, a forward, 4 goals, 2 assists, 391 minutes. Harry Kane of England stand in 4th with 6 goals, 1 assist, 489 minutes, and he's a forward. Erling Haaland, the forward from Norway, has 7 goals with no assist and 416 minutes of playtime, and he is 3rd. The GOAT, the greatest of all times, Lionel Messi, a forward of the defending champions Argentina, he is 2nd with 7 goals and 361 minutes of playtime. And out front, also on 7 goals, Kylian Mbappe of France, a forward with 7 goals, 2 assists, and 482 minutes. Senegal and Brazil, as they are out, their players won't get to add to their 4 goals. In terms of the teams, England, Argentina, Germany, and the Netherlands, they have all scored 11 goals. Norway have scored 12, and France 14 goals. Spain, they are somewhere behind, as they have only scored 9 goals to date. And these statistics are as of Thursday, the 6th of July. While all of this is happening, the race for the Golden Boot, or the player with the most goals, That is really heating up. Just 3 goals separate number 1 from number 10. The number of goals, that's the first criterion. If players are tied, they then go to the number of assists. And if players are still tied, they then go to the minutes played. And the player with the least minutes will win. If we look at the top goal scorers, Vinicius Jr., a forward from Brazil, he has 4 goals, 1 assist, and he played 505 minutes. So he's at the bottom. He's 10th. 9th is Jude Bellingham of England, the midfielder, the only midfielder, as a matter of fact, in the runnings with 4 goals, 1 assist, and he has played 447 minutes. Playing 440 minutes with 4 goals and 1 assist is Julio Quiñones of Mexico. Coming in at 7 with 4 goals, 1 assist, and 435 minutes playing is Spain's Michael Oyarzabal, who is a forward. Ismaïla Sarr of Senegal, a forward. He too has 4 goals, 1 assist with 419 minutes. Ousmane Dembele of France, a forward. 4 goals, 2 assists, 391 minutes. Harry Kane of England stand in 4th with 6 goals, 1 assist, 489 minutes, and he's a forward. Erling Haaland, the forward from Norway, has 7 goals with no assist and 416 minutes of playtime, and he is 3rd. The GOAT, the greatest of all times, Lionel Messi, forward of the defending champions Argentina. He is 2nd with 7 goals and 361 minutes of playtime. And out front, also on 7 goals, Kylian Mbappe of France, a forward with 7 goals, 2 assists, and 482 minutes. Senegal and Brazil, as they are out, their players won't get to add to their 4 goals. In terms of the teams, England, Argentina, Germany, and the Netherlands, they have all scored 11 goals. Norway have scored 12, and France 14 goals. Spain, they are somewhere behind, as they have only scored 9 goals to date. And these statistics are as of Thursday, the 6th of July. The final 2 matches in the round of 16 will see on match day 27th, Tuesday 7th at midday 12 p.m. the number 1 ranked team and one of the favorites to win this World Cup, and who were taken to the edge, the complete edge, by the historic Cabo Verde, the 3rd smallest country to make the World Cup, one of the 4 debutants, and the smallest country to make this stage, Argentina. They will face the 2nd team out of Africa, Egypt, ranked at 26, who are runners-up in Group G. The final match in the round of 16 at 4 p.m. will see Group B winners Switzerland, ranked at 15, locking horns with Colombia, who are ranked at 13, out of CONMEBOL, and they were the Group K winners. This World Cup has been full of surprises, records, memorable moments, unsuspecting heroes, and all types of things that will forever be remembered. I again say I believe the goalkeepers period, or perhaps all goalkeepers, should be the MVP of the tournament, because quite a few goalkeepers are coming up big and very big for their teams, whether they win or lose. The 40-year-old goalkeeper for Cabo Verde, he comes to mind, the Brazilian goalkeeper. Notwithstanding, Brazil has been knocked out of the group of 16, he comes to mind as well. So one gets the impression that the little Davids are becoming Goliaths, and or they are certainly not afraid of the Goliaths, as these lesser ranked teams are really taking the game to the higher ranked, and in some cases, the teams favored to win the championship. Bouncing over to cricket on the international scene, however, we are staying right here in the West Indies, traveling over to Antigua and Barbuda, where the West Indies senior men's team, they are engaging Sri Lanka in the 2nd of 2 test matches, which form part of the World Test Championship for the cycle 2025-2027. The West Indies, they came on strong in the first test at the Sir Vivian Richards Stadium in North Sound, Antigua, by winning that match by an innings and 217 runs after Sri Lanka won the toss, batted first, and were 308 all out. The West Indies were 626 for 90 cleared, behind a double century, 233 by Amir Jango, batting at 4, and skipper Weston Chase missing out on his double century, batting at 7, who was 194. No other batter passed 39. Justin Graves, he picked up 3 for 39 in Sri Lanka's first innings, and he was the 3rd change, with opener Kemar Roach, 1st change Alzari Joseph, 2nd change Shamar Joseph all picking up 2 wickets, and Jaden Seals opening the bowling picked up the other wicket. When Sri Lanka batted a second time, they needed to make 318 to force the West Indies to bat to make just one run. However, they got nowhere close that Sri Lanka. They were humbled. They were skittled out. The West Indies were able to run through them for just 101 runs with only 2 batters for Sri Lanka getting into double figures. Dinesh Shandimal batting at 4, he got 43. And Sunal Dinushu batting at 8, who came 12 not out. The West Indies used just 4 bowlers with all getting wickets. And opener Kemar Roach, the pick of the bowlers, missing out on a fifer, 4 for 51 from 11 overs. Jaden Seals opening the bowling, 3 for 14 from 10.2 overs. Shamar Joseph, 2 for 19, first change. Alzari Joseph, 1 for 11. Kemar Roach reached his triple century, not in runs, in wickets, as he became the 41st cricketer to join the 300-plus club behind fellow West Indians Courtney Walsh, 519, the first player to get to 500, Malcolm Marshall, 366, and Lance Gibb, 309. In the second match, which is currently taking place at the same venue, Sir Vivian Richards Stadium, North Sound, this started on Friday 3rd and is scheduled to finish on Tuesday 7th. At press time, Sri Lanka, they won the toss, and perhaps in an effort to prove to everyone that what happened in the first test match was a fluke, they decided to bat and were 549 for 90 cleared after 139.3 overs. Opener Lahiru Yudhara, he missed out on his double. He was 188. Kamindu Mendes batting at 4. He missed out on a century. He was 83. The wicketkeeper Kasul Mendes batting at 6 was 69. Sonal Dinushu batting at 7. He missed out on a century. He only got as far as 92. All 7 bowlers for the Windies got wickets, with openers Jaden Seals and Shamar Joseph picking up 2 apiece, and Alzari Joseph, Anderson Philip, Justin Graves, Weston Chase and Kavim Hodge all picking up 1 wicket each. At press time, the Windies were still batting, still fighting. They were 465 for 8 from 155 overs, trailing by some 84 runs with 2 wickets in hand. John Campbell opening the batting, he made a 72. Kavim Hodge batting at 3 was 31. Shehope, who was brought in to decide at the expense of Joshua De Silva, and he showed the selectors why, because he was 112 and he batted at 5, with Justin Graves batting at 6, not out at press time, 153 of 288 balls. Asita Fernando, he has so far picked up 4 wickets, no doubt thinking about his 5th. Staying on the international scene and staying in cricket, but this time we're heading across to Europe, visiting England and checking out the ICC's Women's T20 World Cup. Lords, the mecca of cricket in England, that was the venue for the final between the host England and multi-time champions Australia. Australia, they were able to deny England their second championship, with England having won the first ever T20 World Cup back in 2009, defeating New Zealand, and Australia chalking up their 7th victory by defeating England by 7 wickets with 2.5 overs or 17 balls to spare. Australia won the toss and they invited England to bat first. England were just 150 for 4 in 20 overs, and Australia overhauled that, reaching 153 for 3 in 17.1 overs. Not shy for Brunt, the captain, batting at 3, she came not out at 58 from 53 balls, while Freya Kemp also came not out, batting at 5 with 44 from 28 balls. 4 of the 6 Aussie bowlers picked up wickets. When the Aussies batted, wicketkeeper Beth Mooney opening the batting, she was 64 from 49 balls, and Phoebe Litchfield batting at 3, 48 from 35 balls. We therefore say congratulations to the Australia female team for winning their 7th championship, having done so with the second one in 2010, then again in 2012, 2014, 18, 2020, 2023 and 2026. England, they have just won the inaugural championship in 2009, with the West Indies winning it in 2016 and New Zealand the only other country to win it in 2024. 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It was indeed my pleasure bringing the sports news to you. And I invite you to tune in again next time, where you will hear more local, regional, and international sports news. Before I leave you, I must implore you to always be positive in your thoughts, in your words, and in your actions. Thank you for listening.
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3: You ever hear Earthquake call and say, "Hello, Miss Lee, yes, it's me, Earthquake, I come in Tuesday around 10? No, sir. 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

0: You ever hear Earthquake call and say, "Hello, Miss Lee, yes, it's me, Earthquake, I come in Tuesday around 10? No, sir. Earthquake does arrive unannounced, and when it come, it shake all sense and sensibility out of we. Remain calm, stay inside, and do the DCH. Drop, cover, hold on. Once the shaking starts, you know it's Earthquake. Make a quick move to a safe place. Don't run to the door, we are in the exit. Stairs might broke up or full of people. Elevator, avoid that, because you might get in and poof, power gone, and you're stuck in that box without air. Take cover under a strong table or a bed, or crouch against an inside wall or in a corner, and cover your face and your head with your arms. 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

0: ever hear Earthquake call and say, "Hello, Miss Lee, yes, it's me, Earthquake, I come in Tuesday around 10. No, sir. Earthquake does arrive unannounced, and when it come, it shake all sense and sensibility out of we. Remain calm, stay inside, and do the DCH. Drop, hover, hold on. Once the shaking starts, you know it's Earthquake. Make a quick move to a safe place. Don't run to the door, we are in the exit. Stairs might broke up or full of people. Elevator, avoid that, because you might get in and poof, power gone, and you're stuck in that box without ear. Take cover under a strong table or a bed, or crouch against an inside wall or in a corner, and cover your face and your head with your arms. Remember, DCH, drop, cover, hold on. Glass windows and doors, outside walls and doors in an earthquake, bad news. 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Remain calm, stay indoors until all the shaking stop, and do the DCH, drop, cover, hold on.
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0: never hear Earthquake call and say, "Hello, Miss Lee, yes, it's me, Earthquake, I come in Tuesday around 10. No, sir. Earthquake does arrive unannounced, and when it come, it shake all sense and sensibility out of we. Remain calm, stay inside, and do the DCH. Drop, hover, hold on. Once the shaking starts, you know it's Earthquake. Make a quick move to a safe place. Don't run to the door, we are in the exit. Stairs might broke up or full of people. Elevator, avoid that, because you might get in and poof, power gone, and you're stuck in that box without air. Take cover under a strong table or a bed, or crouch against an inside wall or in a corner, and cover your face and your head with your arms. Remember, DCH, drop, cover, hold on. Glass windows and doors, outside walls and doors in an earthquake, bad news. Take care of yourself. Most injuries during earthquakes happen when something drop and hit people entering or exiting a building. Last thing, nobody run outside and ask, "You feel it, you feel it?" Remain calm, stay indoors until all the shaking stop, and do the DCH, drop, cover, hold on.
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1: You ever hear Earthquake call and say, "Hello, Miss Lee, yes, it's me, Earthquake, I come in Tuesday around 10? No, sir. Earthquake does arrive unannounced, and when it come, it shake all sense and sensibility out of we. 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